the 83,000 people that listen to this program every single day. It's an incredible number, and it's absolutely, it's actually quite humbling. And I appreciate every single person that gives their ears and their times on a daily basis. So thank you all for continuing to make the program such a success. 83,000 is just incredible. And well done to the team as well for all of the hard work. It's great to be part of the team, and it's great to be here. 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Free Food Friday. I'll tell you more about that in a little while, but suffice to say, lots and lots of pizza and other wonderful, delicious treats from Domino's again today. Paper-wise, oh, so much tragedy, lads. So much tragedy. And we all should think of the McKee family this morning, following the death of a beautiful son at the age of 17. So as the front of the Sun deals with it this morning, the Red Tops do. In fact, all of the newspapers talk of this Irish teenager who died while having a shower in Greece. Alex McKee, 17, from Cork City, collapsed on the 9th of August in the Aegean island of Kimolos, one of those little Greek islands, probably idyllic. The Sun this morning says the police locally believe that he died as a result of being electrocuted in the shower. It's just tragic. He's a fifth year student, so he was at Terence McSweeney Community College in Knocknaheeny, and our thoughts are with all of his classmates and his teachers. He was due to start his leaving certificate in September. Experts have been brought in now to inspect the electrics in the house that the family are believed to have rented. It makes the front of this morning's Echo today an utter tragedy. He was due to bring in, as I say, his leaving certificate in the coming weeks. He was in Greece visiting relatives with his sister and his mother. His mother is originally from Greece and his father is Irish. And in fact, it also is dealt with in the Mail this morning, the holiday in Greece. And he recently won an award for his science work in the Young Scientists exhibition. There's a photograph of him receiving his trophy. It's awfully, awfully sad. And due to knuckle down into his leaving certificate with a long and successful and happy life ahead of him. And that now has been denied him, and his family must be absolutely heartbroken. So we'll have to see what happens there with regards to the investigation, but it would appear to have been electrocution in the shower. Oh my God. And then if that wasn't enough to be dealing with or coming to terms with this morning, we hear also of the tragedy that led to the drowning of a farmer down in Dunmanway. He was found in the River Bandon. It's a front page. I'm making a small article in the front of the Examiner this morning. He was Eugene McSweeney, the farmer. He was trying to get water for his animals from the River Bandon at the time, and he was using buckets and things like that. But the Examiner this morning are saying that, and quoting a Garda statement, saying that he went into the river to get the water for his animals, but as the water levels had dropped so much because of the dry weather, he went in much farther than he usually would do. And would you believe it, he slipped into a 3 meter hole and he couldn't get out. That's just absolutely heartbreaking. And he drowned getting water for his herd. It's awful. You know, this gang, right, that we hear a lot about these days, this Lucky Dip gang that are going out and about stealing cars and causing and going on the rampage. And we heard all about it on the air earlier this week with driving down the wrong way and crashing into a lad. The Lucky Dip gang, they say that they're stealing about 5 cars a day now. And of course, they're kind of TikTok teens. They'd love this now. And they see this in the front of the Red Tops this morning, all of the attention that they're getting. They think that they're hard men, because of course they post all the videos live online on different social media platforms. So the latest one is the theft of an Audi A6. I'm telling you, they love this kind of coverage, even the likes of me talking about it. So 2 Gardaí have a lucky escape after they rammed the Garda car on Tuesday night. The Garda car flipped onto its roof. And this is these characters, these thugs, these idiots in a stolen Audi A6. So much so, the officers were treated in hospital, but later discharged. One of them said, "My life flashed before me while we were sliding upside down in the squad car." Carnage is the front page with regards to that, making the Star today with these individuals. You would think at this day, I mean, they have to be caught. They really do. And I suppose the more information that an Garda Síochána can get about them, the better. But it's about trying to catch them, I suppose, if you like. So there must have been something going on that a Garda car was at least trying to apprehend them last night. So that's making the front of the Red Tops today. And you know, you hear of early release all of the time. And many times they say it's because the prisons are overcrowded and they have to release people early to make room for others. So that's a broken system, for sure it is. That's not flawed. That's seriously broken. And this morning, the Red Tops is saying that serious questions must be asked about the early release of Alison Chung.

The Power on this morning says that just 28 days into a 12-month prison sentence for a violent assault, she believes, actually, Brenda Power, that the social stigma of the conviction is the true sentence for her and not a jail cell. But at the same time, you have to wonder, if she was sentenced to 26 months, got 14 suspended, it was still over a two-year sentence, all right? But she only serves like 4 weeks. And Brenda Power says this morning that that herself and the brother were drunk and hangry after a day-long binge on vodka, gin and tonic and Guinness in the nearby Adair village. And they arrived to the hotel bar at midnight. And Bill Chalk began pestering hotel employees about food after they told him the restaurant was closed. And Brenda Power describes that as arrogant entitlement you'd expect from a rich bloke used to having bar staff at his beck and call. And of course, it all kicked off then, and they ended up in jail, up in court and then in jail. But after all of that, of course, in she goes and out again after 4 weeks. So that's an interesting one with regards to early release, never mind suspended sentences or bail, because all of those are major issues. Remember, we were talking on the air yesterday about Lindsay Clancy, that she's on trial in America at the moment for the murder of her three children. She suffers with, and part of her defense is postpartum psychosis and the fact that she's bipolar. Now, I was mentioning yesterday, she was on 30 different medications from multiple doctors in different parts of the state in America. So we were talking about that on the air yesterday because it was linked into postnatal depression and issues like that. But there's a one making the there's a case making the Irish Times this morning of a 34-year-old woman who's who cried actually and wept in the dock of the Belfast Crown Court yesterday. She admitted causing the death of her baby son and the attempted murder of her daughter. And my apologies if you find this upsetting at any time of the day, but she'll be sentenced now for the two offences later this month. Back in 2023, she was also on trial for murdering her 8-week-old son and attempting to murder his 2-year-old sister. But that trial then was overturned and the convictions were quashed, but it's back in court again now. The young girl was successfully treated for stab wounds to her chest, but the baby was pronounced dead. And it was at the time said that in defence that at the time this happened, that it was at the time when the balance of her mind was disturbed by reason of the fact that she had not fully recovered from giving birth to the child. But she caught a very sad case yesterday when she was absolutely in tears in court. It's, the whole thing is just awfully, awfully sad. Perhaps a little later on this morning, I'll talk some more about the Sebastian Akeem story, where he was talking from his hospital bed. You may have seen some of the video footage of it. It was all wrapped up and his leg is all wrapped up because a big chunk of it was taken out. The back of his calf was taken out by a blue shark. So that makes the papers today. We're saying, he said, I really didn't think I was going to make it because I lost so much blood. I passed out and I didn't think I'd get the help or get rescued on time. And issues from yesterday also with regards to the decision not to fund the Sky Claris drug. No matter what you say about politicians, they're doing the right thing this morning, certainly within Fianna Fáil, because many of them, like the majority of the Fianna Fáil Parliamentary Party, have written to the government leaders saying that they reject the findings of the drug group not to fund Sky Claris, and they want it overturned. And you're talking about 47 members of the Fianna Fáil Parliamentary Party. Much of this is driven by the sufferers and those living with Friedreich's ataxia, the ataxia themselves. And God knows we've spoken to them on this program in the past, and we'll have more to talk with, I can tell you that. And Craig Cody, of course, who lost his son Rory at the age of 13, and his 16-year-old son Paddy is also deteriorating with the very same condition. It's heartbreaking. It really is just so cruel, this decision. But in fairness to the Fianna Fáil TDs, in part of the letter they say at least 7 other EU countries, they talk about Germany, France, Italy, Spain, Portugal, Greece, the Czech Republic, they've already approved this treatment for reimbursement of the drug. And of course, the fact that Ireland won't highlights the concern that Ireland's process is broken. Because why should Irish patients be left behind their European counterparts on a treatment for a rare, progressive and life-limiting condition? If other countries within the EU are doing it, then Ireland should follow the same course. And sadly, unfortunately, we have another woman dying in Turkey after a bum lift. Now, she went over for different work done, and just before she was going under the knife in Turkey, she was offered a discount on a bum lift, all right? And she decided to do that. It resulted in a fat embolism from the liposuction. I imagine, I'm not a medical person, but I think

0: in the case of that, it may well get into your bloodstream and directly to your heart, and within seconds, your heart stops and you're dead. She's a mother of three. She had cosmetic surgery on her bum in Turkey and was tempted by the cut price deal 5 minutes before the operation. 5 minutes. I mean, it's the Wild West a lot of the time there. You have to be so, so careful. This is called the Brazilian butt lift. She's one of six people from the UK now who have died in one particular year, 2023, and four people have died from Ireland, according to the Irish Department of Foreign Affairs. She was very conscious about her body, her husband said, and she'd spent something like $7,000 because she wanted work done. But it's the upselling as well as everything else. I mean, they made a hames of it, obviously, but it's the upselling where she got a £1,000 discount 5 minutes before surgery for other body part work. It's absolutely appalling. And the big story making the English Telegraph this morning is everybody is getting very, very angry about the fact that Reform UK has accused Vodafone of facilitating the invasion of Britain. Nigel Farage got re-elected, incidentally. You probably know about that. But the story here is that Vodafone gave out 2,500 SIM cards with 6 months free data and free credit to refugee charities and gave them to migrants who came into the UK on small boats. And they gave them to migrants in a particular camp in Essex, which is being used to house asylum seekers. So not a lot of people are happy or impressed with that. And it's making the front of the English edition of the Telegraph this morning. And I suppose when you look at the cost of living and everything, and we spoke a lot about petrol yesterday and diesel, which will just continue to go north. I saw online last night, I won't share the audio of this, not for now anyway, but it certainly looked to me as if it was a call out for another protest day. I'll have more on that a little later on this morning, where the truckers and the farmers may well take to the streets and roads again. While all that is happening, the Mail this morning is saying that some prices are dropping, which isn't bad news. They talk about, you know, some relief with regards to butter and spuds and milk and white bread and brown bread and chicken and eggs and things like that. So at least that's something. I don't know whether it's temporary or whether we're going to see more of that. But you know, all the Smoky Joes that are smoked around the country, did you know that 57% of them are bought on the black market? How do we knew that? Well, know that? Well, the Mail said that researchers went out across Ireland to 22 different locations and cities and towns, and they randomly went through the bins and they took out thousands and thousands and thousands of cigarette boxes. And they found that 57% of the packs were non-Irish duty paid, which means they were black market, which means they were illegal and the exchequer isn't getting tax, etc., etc., etc. So I think that the one thing about this is they are so expensive. Say, for instance, for the people who feel that they want to continue, and it is their right, never mind about the medical implications about it, if they wish to smoke, but many of them can't afford it, so they're buying them, I don't know, on the black market. And, you know, there's many different ways, as the fella says, out of the boot of a car kind of stuff. And then there's a story that makes this morning's Mail with regards to Tommy Fleming, who came out and has spoken to Lucy Kennedy in her chat show over the last couple of days, because it's interesting. He said that he came out as gay, and he was outed actually by that phone call that was recorded. But he said that he tried to take his own life. He felt betrayed after the breakdown of his marriage. He checked into Dublin's St. Patrick's Hospital. He was diagnosed with depression and acute anxiety. He was 7 weeks in St. Pat's. And he said in those 7 weeks, there was, you know, I had this phone call with Tina, and it was recorded. He said, I didn't know it was recorded. If I knew it was recorded, I wouldn't have discussed the stuff discussed on it. And that was kind of the catalyst for my breakdowns, he says. It was betrayal. He said, and interestingly, with regards to that phone call, I have to tell you, there's a Garda investigation underway now after the phone call was recorded and leaked by whomever leaked it. So that's an interesting one making the Mail today. But you know, with regards to the solar eclipse, the English Times this morning is saying that doctors are seeing people now presenting with vision loss and pain because they looked at the sun directly for the eclipse and they got much better views than we did in this part of the world. So after the total solar eclipse in 1999, they had loads of patients reporting sight loss in the days after, and indeed some of them suffered permanent problems. So you see people quoting in the article then from social media, and people are saying, my eyes are killing me. It feels like I've not felt before, and I think I'm going blind. Another person says, there's this big red dot in the center of my vision that just won't go away. Because they say, of course, looking directly at the sun will damage the retina. So one wonders how many of them will suffer permanent damage. Who's to know? Won't be a problem for another 64 years anyway, so what the heck.
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1: Yes, indeed, ladies and gentlemen. Cowboys and scammers, we're never far from those kind of stories. Sometimes they're painters, sometimes they're roofers, sometimes they're doing tarmacadam, they might be doing guttering. I'm working on a house up the road and I noticed that some of your slates are missing or two or three of them are broken. All this kind of carry on. We have another one for you this morning. Colin, good morning.
2: Hi Neil, how are you?
1: I'm delighted that you're in a position to take the call, thank you, because the more warnings we can put out, I don't know if it makes any difference. Can I just say to you that it's very frustrating, but because of the defamation laws in this country, we know who this character is. He's well named on social media and all sorts of things like that. There's even photographs up of him warning people to stay away from him. He's a serial offender in this regard, but you know, I can't name him for obvious reasons. As the fella says, innocent and proven guilty in a court of law. Do you get me?
2: I do, and that's fair enough.
1: It's frustrating. I know it is frustrating, but unfortunately, until such time as he's tried and convicted of something. But so here we go again with $4,000 from an elderly couple. What was the backstory to that?
2: So I suppose how it started was this: 2 years ago, my mom was getting work done in her house, and she hired this fella to do plastering work, and he wasn't a plasterer. he started a job, he left in a terrible condition. And funny enough, he got an apprentice. He was an apprentice, one of my friends, to come out and give him a hand. And the first year apprentice was looking at him saying, he doesn't know what he's doing.
1: Okay, watch out now, because that line isn't great. So just try and move around.
2: Can you hear me now?
1: Yeah, that's grand. So even the apprentice knew this guy was a cowboy, yeah?
2: Exactly, yeah. So he left the job unfinished and the house was a mess. And he had to get another pastor in to fix it and take all the plaster that was on it off and to do the whole house again.
1: Okay. And that was your that was your parents' house?
2: It was my mom's place, yeah.
1: Yeah, and how much money?
2: I'm not sure, it was about $5,000.
1: And was all that paid, forgive me, was it paid up front?
2: Yeah, like, you know, and I know everyone is saying don't pay for the work that's done, but this one was very charming. He promised her everything, he filled her with lots of confidence, and obviously she felt very silly afterwards, but it happens, you know?
1: Yeah, but what would he kind of say that would result in somebody giving him $5,000 up front? What reason did he give for that, do you know?
2: It wasn't all up front. It was a kind of different stages,
1: okay.
2: You know?
1: Okay.
2: It was a different stage. And he was promising, like, he was just, my mom said he was very charming. He was promising her everything. He said, if she needed a shed, he'd get it. And she didn't feel that he was a risk at the time. Okay. And it wasn't one payment. It was a couple of payments as he was going on with
1: the work. $5,000. Yeah, and then you lost the $5,000 and had to bring somebody else in to correct the work. So it probably ended up costing double that,
2: yeah, at least.
1: And did you try and chase him down?
2: Oh, I was chasing him for months, Neil. He was promising he'd come on this day and he wouldn't come. Then he'd be sending me pictures of medication, saying he's sick. And then he'd be giving me sob stories. And I went to the guards as well. And the guards said it was a civil matter and there was nothing they could do about it. So he eventually went to the small claims court and the sheriff was chasing him. And
1: so you got a decision by the small claims court in your favour. So then the sheriff gets involved to chase him down for money or to seize goods to the equivalent, isn't it?
2: Exactly, yeah, yeah.
1: What happened there?
2: But we haven't heard anything. There's been nothing since for the last 2 years, so the sheriff must have ran into a dead end or something.
1: Okay, so...
2: And at the time, Neil, I put a post up on Facebook saying to beware of this fella, you know? And I said two or three people contacted me saying he'd done the same thing to them.
1: Was it plastering or was it painting or what?
2: No. Joe, one young couple had just bought a house, I think now, to think back, and he said he was going to get them windows and doors, and they gave him $2,000 or $3,000, and he left with that. And they were just after buying a house too, like, so they were, you know, trying to get their house together, and he ran off with their money.
1: Yeah, yeah. So he's clearly a master of nothing if he talks about plastering, fitting windows, fitting doors. And in the latest case of the elderly couple, it was painting.
2: Painting, yeah, yeah. And it's just funny that this other lady put up a post last night on Facebook and I recognised him straight away. Same name, same everything. And I just sent her a message and I commented under it. And yeah, 8 years of age and he promised new painting and he left the house in the mess. Now, he probably started the work, I don't know, but the house in the mess, so they'd have to pay some else to come and do it again. And it's very unfair that there's nowhere anyone can go because you can't go to the guards. There's no joy with the sheriff.
1: Why can't they find him?
2: I had his address 2 years ago. I had his address, I had his phone number, I had his car reg. I had all the details and there was nothing anybody would do. Like, the guards said they wouldn't do anything with it. the small claims for the sheriff. As far as I know, anyway, the last of the contact we had, my mom said the sheriff is going looking for him, but there was nothing else after. Maybe he moved out. He's a different number now, a different Facebook account. The same first name, anyway.
1: I'd say he must have moved, because the sheriff, they don't mess around. Like, they take all of those matters very seriously, and they do act quickly. But if they...
2: We haven't heard anything at all, and we went through all of the every avenue we could, just so he wouldn't do it to other people. That was why we were doing it. And he's still from Ballincollig, because the couple last night were from Ballincollig as well.
1: And was he living at one stage around Ballincollig when he was carrying on like this?
2: 2 years ago, he was definitely living in Ballincollig.
1: And when you posted it then, public warning, with his photograph, his big smiley face on him, did you get much response to it?
2: I did, yeah. Lots of people contacted me saying that he had done the same thing to them.
1: Like, I haven't seen those posts, so just tell me, like, what kind of money and what kind of supposed work?
2: Windows, painting, one was definitely windows and doors anyway, and there was another one maybe plastering as well. And that's as far as I can remember. There was definitely about two or three that contacted me saying he'd done the same thing in the Ballincollig area.
1: He needs to be caught.
2: Of course, if they'd acted 2 years ago when we went to the guards with it, he wouldn't be ripping people off now. I mean, there's an elderly couple now in Ballincollig with their house a mess, paint over, and they're down $4,000. I mean, it's bad form, like.
1: And how do people hear about this character? Is he advertising on Facebook Marketplace or on social or what?
2: Do you know what? I don't know what happened with my mom. She wanted the front of the house painted, but the painter couldn't paint it. It was just an old house, and he said it was better off plastering it, and he recommended this fella.
1: Oh, no.
2: But you see, the thing is, if the painter was actually very good, because he gave us the address and all that, and he said he didn't know him, but that your man had stopped him and told him that he was a plasterer, and that if anyone was looking for work, to get on to him. So he recommended someone he didn't know, but he didn't do it in a malicious way, if you know what I mean.
1: Yeah, okay, he thought he just took the guy at face value. But you're saying that, and I've heard this many times in the past, that this is not a criminal matter, it's a civil matter. But surely it's a form of deception, isn't it? It's fraud, ultimately, isn't it?
2: It's fraud, you see. But what happens is, he'll come in and do half a job. So what he says, the job wasn't done to our standard. Maybe that's why it's a civil case, because he did do some work, but he's obviously not a plasterer. You know, he's fitting doors, he's saying he's fitting windows, he's not doing that. He's not a painter, obviously, either. But if he's going to do some work, maybe that's why it becomes a civil matter.
1: Maybe you're right in the sense that if he took $4,000 and left and they never ever saw him again, that would be theft. But is it a case of starting a job and not finishing the job makes it civil?
2: I don't know now, but that's the only thing I can think of. But there has been cases where he took that money from the people who were getting windows and doors and he never came back.
1: So that's theft then?
2: It is theft, of course it is, but of course it's theft, yeah. And it's frustrating when you go to the guards and you're working hard all your life when you pay someone to a job and they don't do it and they take your money and there's nothing at all you can do about it. And you're just left stranded having to pay someone else to do it and the guards don't do anything for you.
1: Yeah.
2: I mean, it's very, very, at the time it was very frustrating and there were sleepless nights and it wasn't just because of the money, it was just because of the fact that you're banging your head against a brick wall.
1: And what are these pensioners going to do now? They're $4,000 out of pocket for painting work to be carried out in their kitchen and cupboards wasn't done.
2: I don't know what they're going to do, and I actually don't know. I was just talking to the lady last night who was posting on their behalf. I mean, they're going to try and go to the guards, but they won't have any luck with the guards. They're going to have to pay someone to come in and do it, you know. And they might not, like, I don't know anything about them, but they might not have the money. And you know what, their house is probably in a mess as well, because he wouldn't have left it, he wouldn't have cleaned up after himself, you know.
1: I mean, in the case of this guy who needs to be stopped, sharing, I mean, it's much easier to do these kind of things on social media. Incidentally, I do have his phone number and we have been calling and trying to contact him, but we're having no luck at this stage anyway. But you never know, he might respond. Be interesting if he did. But, on social, publicly warning people with his photograph, like you and others are doing, is really important. Even posters would be a good way to let people know, for God's sake, don't do business with this guy. He will rip you off.
2: Yeah, and that's what I tried to do 2 years ago, and that's what that lady last night is trying to do now. But you know what, there's lots of comments in under it saying, oh, you should never pay as if it's the elderly couple's fault, you know. I mean, they've obviously learned a lesson, but you know, nobody deserves that.
1: But can we just remind people again not to, in fairness?
2: Oh, of course you don't. I mean, you don't take recommendations from people on Facebook. do your due diligence. I mean, my mom has learned, we've learned that now, obviously, but I mean, he's still obviously catching people.
1: Well, your parents would be of the trusting generation, you see. That's the difference.
2: Exactly.
1: And that's an honourable thing to have trust in people and take people at their word, but not anymore, I'm afraid. No, sir.
2: No, you can't pay until the work is done. I mean, you just can't trust people anymore.
1: I don't know where two pensioners have got. I mean, 4 grand is probably a lot of their life savings, you know.
2: It's an awful lot of money. And he's often just trying to switch his phones or whatever, like, and just gets on with his life, and there's no what's the word I'm looking for? There's no payback, or, you know.
1: But I'm always amazed at individuals like this who carry on. Are they always looking over their shoulder? Are they always looking at afraid of the next phone call or the next knock on the door? Or what, like? Because, it would be an awful life to live.
2: It's terrible. But, I mean, some people don't care, Neil. Some people have no conscience, because I knew I had his address and his rage and his phone number and everything, like, and he didn't care.
1: And in all that time since it happened to your folks, did you ever see him?
2: No, I didn't. I never saw him before either, and I never actually seen him. I've just seen his Facebook page and his pictures, and I would recognise him, but I haven't seen him, no.
1: It's an appalling way to do business. It really and truly is. Particularly, it's made worse than...
2: He's not doing business. He's defrauding people.
1: Like, you're right. Actually, you put it better than me. But it's even worse than when it's... You know, it's bad enough for anybody who works and saves money to get work done. But to an elderly couple on a pension, it's just absolutely atrocious. It really and truly is.
2: Well, so my mom would be a certain age as well. And it's easy prey, because nobody's going to come. And he was telling her to calm down when she was ringing him saying she was disappointed. He was saying, just calm down. So you're trying to fob her off. Like, that's why I took over then, trying to contact him and trying to chase him down.
1: Yeah. I know. Public warning, you know. There's a lot of different warnings to be given. One is not to be paying up front. And secondly, you know, don't be dealing with anybody that you see. I hate saying this, but you see an awful lot of flyers coming through the letterbox as well. Some of them are quite professional looking. You know, the colour ones for work. You have to wonder whether how many of those are legit or otherwise, you know?
2: Yeah, there's so many stories now that are happening to people, and it's just, you have to be careful.
1: Yeah, absolutely.
2: You have to be very careful.
1: Thanks, Colin. Appreciate you taking the call. Okay. I'm sure we'll get other texts and calls. Some people have also been ripped off by cowboys and scammers. Text 0868 104 106. Just want to put in a quick call to Jim O'Hearn. Jim, in other countries, morning to you, if this were to happen, would something like this be, because you've been in the trades for years, would this be a criminal offence?
3: Absolutely. And countries that have it done right, and again, we'll have to look at the Australians, they're very good at getting it right. You could not do this in Australia. You'll be arrested. They come after you. The revenue come after you. It's a crime. Like in Ireland, it's a civil matter because there's no law. They're protecting the homeowner or protecting these old people. In Australia, the law has adjusted to protect the consumer, and we haven't caught up to that. Now, just to give you a bit of background on this, 2014, this was noted to the government, and the government made a recommendation to bring in a builder's licensing that would stop this. That was 2014. It was handed over to the CIF, who was the Construction Industry Federation. It should never have been handed over there, because they're like a club as opposed to for builders.
1: And who should it have been given to?
3: It should be independent. It should be run by a government body, because you're dealing with the revenue, you're dealing with the crime, you're dealing with prison sentences afterwards and court sentences. So it needs to be done within a government department or run in parallel with a government department. It should never be run by the CIF, and that's why it's sitting there since 2014.
1: But why isn't there a law change? I mean, you're right about Australia, because there have been cases recently. You know of the four individuals, the Irish nationals, arrested for scamming in Melbourne. They scammed homeowners out of $640,000 Australian dollars. And then you had the Sydney case of a fellow called Patrick Michael O'Brien, was arrested, defrauded two women out of $900,000 for unfinished or ruined roof repairs. And a third one, I'll just mention this one, there are others, in Perth, where they arrested seven Irish people, cancelled their visa. 26 Irish nationals were associated with a massive home maintenance scam across Western Australia, targeting retired people. All of those were arrested.
3: Yeah, that's happening here as well, but we're not keeping the records on it. It's just as big here.
1: Now, but we should be arresting them.
3: Well, with the legislation isn't there. And in 2022, the government went back to the CIF and they got some lady to run it to try and get this moving again, and it's still sitting on the table. As a matter of fact, if you go and you go to the license regulator now, that's in Ireland, that's set up, right, you'll get, it's the same phone number as the CIF. It's actually in the same office. It hasn't moved. And, like, this is going on for years. People have been ripped off. The CIF will tell you they have 500 members, but that's their own members. Nothing has changed for the general public.
1: So,
3: it needs to be taken away from the CIF, and it needs to be set up so this protects the consumer.
1: And the law needs to be changed so that they can be arrested.
3: Yeah, well, I've sent all the documentation to the government. I've sent it last night. I actually sent it to Ken O'Flynn and Richard. Right. I don't know. I've sent it to them, right? Let's see what they'll do with it. But it needs to be taken away. It needs to be independent, and it needs to be set up so that the consumer is protected.
1: Okay, so the scammers and the cowboys know then that this is never going to be a criminal matter. Is it because they start the work but don't finish it? Is it?
3: Well, the problem is, at the moment, you're the employer. So if you take somebody on to do a job in your house, you are the employer. Now, once you're the employer, you're responsible for your employees. So if you hire them, especially if they're up on your roof, if they fall off your roof, they're going to sue you. Like, this is how bad it is.
1: I know, but I'm not talking about that. I'm talking about the cowboys.
3: Cowboys, we're talking about hee-haw builders is what you're on about. So they're everywhere.
1: Hee-haw builders.
3: But most small builders are fine. There's good builders in this city. I know loads of them.
1: Oh, hee-haw as in cowboys. No, I'm saying, like, the Criminal Justice Theft and Fraud Offences Act of 2001 says it's an offence to induce someone by deception with the intention of making a gain or causing a loss. Section 6 covers this.
3: Yeah, but it's not implemented. I know recently there, I think the revenue approached a few of these characters and done something about it. Not sure where that went.
1: Section 7 of the same Act covers schemes like roofer, tradesmen, etc. Scams where services, works or loans are dishonestly procured. Section 9 goes into cyber scam. It's all there.
3: At the moment, Neil, if you have a problem with a builder or a scammer in your house, you have to take them on yourself. Whereas if they bought in the legislation,
1: it's in the Criminal Justice Act 2001.
3: But it becomes a civil matter between you and the person you employed. The government isn't going to take out 100 cases against. They won't win anywhere.
1: I'm only talking about from the point of view of a Garda investigation and a prosecution. If it says that it's on the Act from 2001, it's there. It's under deception. It's under obtaining services by deception. And also it covers other things like cyber scams and money laundering. It's there.
3: Yeah, but what person that has been scammed for 4,000 euros is going to spend another 20,000 euros taking these people on in court?
1: You don't have to if it's a you don't have to if it's a criminal matter.
3: So the government aren't going to back this. Unless the legislation is put in place, and unless proper legislation was directed at these guys. Listen, it's done in Australia. I'll send you everything tonight. I'll email it directly to you. I've got it all done. It's written up here for how this can be done. But it has to be set up.
1: I would like someone to be able to explain to me why on Garda Síochána are saying that it's a civil matter. I know I'm repeating myself. When it's on the Criminal Justice Theft and Fraud Offences Act of 2001, covering cowboys.
3: I put it this way, Andy, right? You hire me to go in and do a job, right? And we say, for instance, I'm painting your house, and we do a price of 5,000 euros, okay? I paint the house, and you go, hey, Jim, you're out to making a mugs of the painting there. I say, no, I think it's fine. No, you have to go, I want my money back. No, they can't get the money back. They mightn't like the work I done, but they did hire me.
1: It's when the job isn't finished. The get out of jail is the job not finished.
3: But they hired me, and all of a sudden they don't like the work. That's different than scamming someone.
1: But if you're you want to be checking people's electrical work. They want to be, they make sure that they're got all the paperwork, and same for work on gas or water, or it's kind of important that you don't have a cowboy doing work that could kill you.
3: Well, the electricians and the plumbers, in fairness, are well regulated. All I'm suggesting is that they bring all the other trades in with the same regulation.
1: All right.
3: And a bit of advice for anybody, Neil, that wants any bit of work done. The safest thing to do is probably go into the likes of TNAs and talk to the guys, or Brooks and Hortons, talk to the guys behind the counter. They know all the quality tradesmen. Walk in and ask them.
1: That's great advice. That's a good start.
3: You won't be put wrong. They know who's walking in their door. They know who's good and who's not.
1: All right, my friend.
3: They know who's paying their bills. They know the guys that they're having problems with. So you're not going
1: to... I know. I've come up with scammers in the past who actually ran up huge bills with lots of different DIY shops. And actually, they got blacklisted there because they didn't pay their bills. So they were ripping off the suppliers and they were also ripping off the customers.
3: Yeah, and that's happening again. That's coming again.
1: All right, thanks, Jim. Appreciate it. The Neil Prendeville Show
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1: Talking about doctors in the UK getting a spate of patients suffering vision loss because they looked directly into the sun during the eclipse. And of course, they had much better opportunities than we did, getting much better weather and blue skies for the eclipse. And we, by and large, got cloud. But Paul, good morning.
2: Good morning, Neil. How are you?
1: Good. You also got solar retinopathy. Which is a black spot right in the middle of your retina that wouldn't go away.
2: Wouldn't go away. No, I was actually down in Shillam Park about 4 years ago, laying down, getting the sun rays, and I was tracking an airplane across the sky without sunglasses or anything on me, and it crossed in front of the sun. Now, it could have only been 2 seconds, but I glanced away, obviously. You do that when you look at the sun directly. But over the next 24 hours, I developed a black spot right in my vision in one eye, and I couldn't get rid of it. I was worried about it, so I went to my optician.
1: For how long were you worried before you went to an optician?
2: About 2 days.
1: All right.
2: And they said to me, Paul, they said, you're going to have to go to CUH, eye casualty. They said, there's something on your retina. So I went there, and they tested me out, and I was there about 3 or 4 hours. They were testing me, and they came back and said to me, you have solar retinopathy, and I could actually trace it back to when it happened.
1: What does that mean?
2: It is actually, people think that a burn would be from the heat of the sun or anything. It's not. It's a photochemical toxic burn.
1: It's like
2: a radiation burn. It's a chemical reaction on the retina. People forget that the lens in the eye is a magnifying glass. And when you look at the sun directly, it magnifies it and censors it right on one spot in your retina.
1: And what treatment did you get?
2: There is actually no drops or anything that they can give you for it. But they monitored me over 12 months. I had to go back out to them a few times. They said, look, it will heal. It's not a bad one. And it will heal over time. And it was about 12 months later that finally the little black spot disappeared from the eye. But they did say to me, they said, look, you're lucky it was only a couple of seconds. They said, if you were looking directly at the sun for anything over 10, 15 seconds, said, that's it. They said, your retina is beyond retrievable nearly, you know.
1: And for that 12 months then, there it is, right in the middle of your eye. I mean, what kind of sight did you have out of it? Could you drive?
2: My sight was perfect. I could read everything. Everything was perfect, except for that one, like a black dot right in the center of the vision. Do you know, like you get floaters?
1: Yeah.
2: Yeah, this was like a permanent floater right in the center of the vision that didn't move. And over time, it just healed itself up. Now, what I did after that actually happened to me is I went away and I invested in a very, very good pair of sunglasses to protect me. No, they wouldn't protect you fully, but at least they're going to protect you if you do.
1: So what were you like then for the eclipse the other night? Were you very cautious?
2: I actually had the solar glasses for it if we had the clear sky.
1: Yeah.
2: There was no way I was going looking at that sun with a naked eye.
1: And of course you'd be living for the whole year thinking this is the way it's going to be. This is permanent damage, even though they told you otherwise.
2: No, they told me no, but it did heal over time. And listen, people need to be aware, this isn't something that happens in the summer. This is something that can happen at any time.
1: Wow, amazing.
2: Winter sun, summer sun, it doesn't matter. You look at the sun, you look directly at it for anything over a couple of seconds, you're doing damage.
1: Okay. So there is some truth in it in the UK, where they're getting a spate of patients suffering vision loss because they did exactly that. They looked directly at the sun during the solar eclipse. So it's not an old wives' tale, that's for sure.
2: Like, I was only 2 seconds that I tracked that plane across the face of the sun, and that was enough to cause a retinal burn in my eye.
1: Wow, okay. Oh, listen, I was walking past three little piggies there the other day, and I'm delighted to see on your menu you have a Reuben sandwich.
2: Certainly have. It's been a staple over the last 10 years.
1: Is it a good one?
2: It is a good one, yeah.
1: Is it a generous one with regards to the pastrami and all of the other stuff?
2: It is certainly a generous sandwich. It is. It's a very popular sandwich, actually.
1: That's because it's very delicious. Popular. It's delicious.
2: Yeah.
1: Glad.
2: Lots of people are kind of people. It's a sauerkraut, as you know, and people to taste. But it is a popular sandwich.
1: I'm delighted to see it. I'll be back for one of them to take away any day soon. Look after yourself, Paul. Take care.
2: Cheers, Neil.
1: Cheers, my man. That's Paul from Three Little Piggies. Check them out yourself. They've got a great menu and doing great business.
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1: 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To the phone lines we go. Colin, good morning.
2: Hi, how's it going?
1: Thanks for coming on air. Appreciate it. Because firstly, we'd like to hear what happened to your parents and warn others, of course, of how dangerous it can be. So your parents paid over $4,000 to this individual. Can you tell us about the story?
2: Yeah. He was initially, I mean, they were getting work done by a reputable company, and he was working for this company. And he was very nice and chatty, and he's sitting around the table having a cup of tea and chatting and all this kind of stuff. Nearly grooming, I might nearly say, at this stage. Mm. And basically, my mother said, oh, I need to get my kitchen done. And all of a sudden then, he was, oh, I did painting for years. I did this and I did that, and I can do that. I can do an excellent job, really professional. So, I mean, at this stage, he was seemed like a very, very nice man. So, I mean, and nothing that we would say untoward about him at the time. So she went with him and she said, yeah, I'll do that. So she started revoluting him money into his bank account. And it kept on coming and coming. And then he was looking for cash. And she was, oh, we'll have to get cash, a couple of hundred here, a few hundred there. And all of a sudden was over 4,000 euro then at that point. And then he was texting and messaging, oh, I need to get this and I need to get that. So there was correspondence between us at this stage. And then all of a sudden, it was radio silence. There was nothing coming back at all from him. And so then eventually I kind of got on to him. And oh, he said, oh, yeah, I've got a new job now. And I'm going to come out now. I'm going to do the job. But he was sick. He was sick. And he couldn't do this. He was in hospital. And there was all these excuses coming back from him.
1: That's very interesting, because it's the same old patter that he gave Colin, earlier this morning,
2: yeah.
1: with regards to his mother and the work there.
2: Yeah.
1: Even sent photographs of medicines and prescriptions and everything.
2: Exactly. Him in the bed. God only knows what bed it was. I mean, it could have been the same picture he's sending to everybody.
1: So was any work done?
2: Nope, nothing at all.
1: Never even started?
2: Not a scrap. And, like, we're in Ballincollig, he's in Ballincollig, for sure. I mean, there's nothing we can actually do. We went to the guards, and again, they said it was a civil case. And to go to the small courts, but even the small courts is only a maximum of 2,000 euro.
1: Small claims courts are small,
2: yeah. So at the moment, we know we're never going to get the money back off him. I think that's gone. But
1: did you ever get to talk to him or meet him? I mean, Ballincollig isn't the biggest place in the world, for instance.
2: I know. I haven't seen him around yet. And, you know, I know where he lives, but I can't do anything about it. I can't go knocking on his door. And do you know what I mean?
1: And do you know that he's in the home?
2: Sorry?
1: Do you know where he lives, that he's actually living there?
2: Yeah.
1: Okay, because if he went to the small claims court, it becomes a matter for the sheriff, right?
2: Mm-hmm.
1: So if you know where he lives, shouldn't the sheriff go visit?
2: Well, this is it. I mean, we have to start procedure. We only went to the guards now last week.
1: Yeah.
2: And they, obviously, again, they said, look, it's not fraud, basically, and you'll have to go through a civil claim. So we're going through that only now, it's only starting now. So there's nothing actually has been done that side of it yet, like, you know.
1: Yeah, but I gave out some details of the Criminal Justice Act 2001 that covers deception or obtaining services by deception, you know. It seems, and from what I can see, the Act covers

0: 100% absolutely sure that it's a civil matter, but I see a part of the Act that says that it's actually a criminal offence. But how are your parents coping with the loss of 4 grand?
1: You know, I mean, 4 grand for an 80-year-old couple is a massive amount of money, as you can imagine. They were never well off in the first place, so you know yourself. And, you know, I suppose it's embarrassment now at this stage, now and early as well, you know.
0: And will they... Because, oh, sure, it's not... He never even, it's even worse because he never even started the work. A lot of the time people...
1: And, I mean, it started at 3.2 and then, oh, it's gone more expensive. And then he didn't want... He wanted cash, so... He kept calling, and he said, and like it was like he kept pushing as far as he go to see how much he could get. Do you know what I mean?
0: Yeah.
1: And
0: yeah.
1: He would have kept on going. If they kept on paying, he would have kept on asking.
0: Forgive me now, but people like this, like in the Australian model, they belong in jail.
1: Absolutely.
0: To do it to anybody is bad enough.
1: You ask me.
0: What?
1: He shouldn't be in the country at all. I mean, if he's doing this to, I mean, he's a foreigner. He's here. Do you know what I mean?
0: I don't know what. I won't even ask. He probably could well be within the European Union. I suppose he might be entitled.
1: He is. Yeah. I mean, he is. That is true. I mean, yeah. He's not an Irish national.
0: But they really turn on the charm, don't they? That's part of.
1: Oh, he was as smooth as, and he's everybody's food.
0: And you said
1: even
0: you
1: were the people that he was working for initially. I mean, he had them food. I mean, obviously they got rid of him straight away.
0: Yeah, but if he gets into
1: another company, he lasts a week, and he took money off them, and he went from them then as well. So he's at this non-stop.
0: And how long do you think this particular individual is at this kind of caper?
1: It's dating back to at least 2024.
0: Yeah, yeah, yeah. And all he needs to do is get into the house, turn on the charm, seize the opportunity.
1: And he seems to, as I said, it's the elderly he's kind of targeting, like.
0: Yeah, he gains their trust. But again, I mean, I'm not in any way being judgmental of people, but if I've said it once, I've said it a million times, do not engage with people like this because it will only end in tears. Sometimes you do have to give a deposit, and that's okay. Yep. But as long as you're giving it to a reputable tradesperson or company, that's fine. But you need to hold on to the bulk of it until the work is done and finished and you're happy with it.
1: Well, the way he spun it now is that he needed to make the order that he didn't have the cash himself. It was a large amount of cash, and that he needed to make the order. And if he wanted it done, this is the way it had to be done.
0: But it said painting work, though.
1: Not believe him, like, you know.
0: You know, but it said painting work. There wasn't a new kitchen going in or anything, was there?
1: No. It was repainting a kitchen, repainting walls and this kind of stuff, or repainting a kitchen unit and all this kind of stuff.
0: 4 grand.
1: Yeah. Well, then there was new countertop and flashbacks and all this kind of stuff, you know, so there was new stuff going in that. So that's how it went from kind of 3.2 up to about 4 out then, like 4.
0: Your mum and dad are 80. How do they feel about all of this?
1: I said just very embarrassed that they got caught, you know, and feel, you know, I mean, they trusted this man. He was in their house for a while, like doing work with this reputable company, doing the
0: actual
1: work.
0: I know, and they would be of the trusting generation.
1: Absolutely.
0: Wouldn't they?
1: And I swear, he was so smooth. No, he was a professional at it. As you can see, he's after swindling a lot of people around the place. He knows exactly what he's doing.
0: There is a debt collection agency that I've had on the air in the past, actually, and they do really good work, or at least the reports that I'm getting back is that they do really good work. Maybe I'll get them back on the air to see if they cover stuff like this, scammers, where I think a lot of the time they take on the job, but you don't pay them unless they're successful. Do you know what I mean?
1: That sounds like the right way to go about it. Right?
0: Yeah. Okay, let me look into that. So let's see what happens next now that you... did you say that you got a decision in the small claims court? You've lodged?
1: No, we've only just lodged. I said we only went to the guards last week about it.
0: Yeah, okay.
1: So it's only just a motion now at this stage.
0: And what advice would you give to people?
1: Again, the exact same advice you gave. Don't hand over money. Don't have all the money till the work is done. I mean, it's as simple as that. But as I said, this fellow would have charmed. He was just a right charmer.
0: Okay. There's an offer coming in now at the moment, Colin, from a painter who wants to do that work free of charge. Do you want me to get more details on that for you?
1: Well, I mean, again, I have talked to my mother about that, but I'd imagine so, yes.
0: because we don't want a couple in their 80s

0: able to shell out any more money. I'm being robbed of $4,000. And the people of Cork are very kind. And the trades, the legitimate trades. We saw that with the Rebel Rebuild in Ballincollig. All of the different trades came together, gave their time and materials and everything, and didn't take a red cent. So people generally...
1: No, I understand that too. I remember that.
0: Yeah, genuinely, people are kind, but there's always going to be scammers and crooks and criminals like this individual. So let me just get to that. Can you hold on? I just take a quick break.
1: Yeah, no problem.
0: Okay, don't go anywhere. Back in a second.
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1: 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Adrian Toomey, this is not about promotion or advertising. It's just that they want to do the right thing and they're kind individuals. In fact, Adrian didn't even want to come on the air, but just for a second anyway. Adrian, good morning.
2: Hey, good morning, Neil. How's things?
1: And listen, I do appreciate you coming on because you weren't inclined to do so. You just wanted to do this on the QT, but it's a lovely offer. Are you sure you're in a position to help them out?
2: Yeah, we are. Yeah, absolutely. I'm actually, we're painting at our mother's house at the moment. So I heard this story in the last 2 days, kind of go a bit viral around Cork, and I just felt very bad for the couple involved, and just I hope that this lad is caught, and you know, just no luck to him or people who do that kind of thing going forward. But myself and my brothers are just starting our business in this sector, property services. We kind of do roof scraping, window cleaning, soft washing of houses and painting, and I'm actually a qualified electrician by trade, so that will hopefully come into the mix sometime soon as well. But just felt that my gut instinct was to go with this and see would they be willing, and if someone hadn't got there before me, I'm happy to take it on.
1: Well, listen, if you give out kindness, you will receive it twofold in return, and I hope that happens with you. Yours is the kind of company that people should be reaching out to for work to be done, you know, because it's just so dangerous out there, because these guys turn on the charm. They're spoofers, of course, and they're only interested in money. And they don't care whether they're taken out of a 30 or 40-year-old couple or a couple in their 80s. He doesn't give a damn. He just wants money. And
2: of course.
1: And so far, nobody's managed to clip his wings, but it needs to happen for him and others. So you're okay to take on the painting job for the kitchen and the cupboards and everything if I put you in touch with the,
2: yeah,
1: with the family?
2: Yeah, absolutely, absolutely. I don't know, is there work beyond the painting? Maybe that might be more specialised, but we're happy to take it on. I'd be free from next week, so if you exchange our details, we can get in touch.
1: Okay,
2: and
1: Colin, will you let your parents know? Colin? Okay, I'm not sure he's there or not, but I'll get him back again. But listen, Adrian, you're very, very kind. Thank you for that wonderful, generous offer. And again, as usual on Lee's side, the most generous and kind people. Colin, are you there now?
3: Yes, I'm here.
1: Okay, will you let your... I don't know if you heard my chat with Adrian Toomey of Toomey Property Services. Will you let your parents know?
3: I will, of course, and that's a very generous offer. Tell them thanks very much.
1: It's unbelievably kind to stop everything for no profit.
3: There's decent people out there.
1: Isn't there? There certainly is. Okay, well, that'll come as some relief to your parents, I hope. And you know, because it's tough enough on anybody, but an elderly couple
3: it
1: would be very trusting. So listen, that's great news anyway, and I'm delighted to be able to share that with you. All right, Colin?
3: That's great. No, I am. I'm very grateful for that now.
1: Absolutely, and so say all of us. Thanks, Adrian. Look after yourself.
2: Have a good weekend. Bye-bye.
1: You too. And fair play to you, everybody at Toomey Property Services. Remember that name next time you're looking for some work to be done. Text 0868104106. We were listening to the show this morning about the elderly couple who were ripped off. My name is Owen. I'm the manager of the paint store in Ballincollig. And our owners, Killian Ring and Brendan Fitzgerald, would be more than happy to donate the paint they need to help them out. I think at this stage, Adrian's probably gone, but please let them know that they can call down to the shop in Ballincollig and we'll look after them. Thanks and fair play for highlighting their story. So that's another lovely, kind gesture. So Colin and Adrian from Toomey Property Services, who are going to do the work. The paint has now been supplied as well by the paint store in Ballincollig. And I want to say thank you to Owen and Killian and Brendan and all those involved donating the paint for the job that Toomey Property Services will do. At least we got a result on this one. And that's great news. But it doesn't stop the gallop of this character and his carry on. And that needs to happen. Text 0868104106. Is Lisa okay just for a couple of seconds? Thank you. I just want one or two things I need to do, including the fact that it's Friday. In good news, that means it's Free Food Friday, courtesy of ourselves and Domino's. Now, if you've never texted before from Free Food Friday and your regular listeners, please do so. Get involved, because it's your chance to win lots of tasty food this lunchtime. It'll feed up to 15 of you from Domino's Pizza. They're in Blackpool, Douglas, Wilton, Glanmire and Fromoy. And we have their biggest pizzas, 5 of them, the big ones. Cheese, pepperoni passion, cheeseburger, Texas barbecue, the ultimate honey, hot honey with pepperoni. Sounds delicious. But that's not all. We got dozens of chicken wings and boneless bites and chicken kickers and chicken tenders and loads of potato wedges and a selection of dips for dipping. So I'm talking about a real feast, a huge haul delivered this lunchtime by Red Patrollers. Top notch. So text who you are and where you're working to 0868 104 106. And the Red Patrollers will be standing by to deliver this lunchtime for the winners. So get involved. 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Thanks for holding, Lisa. Good morning.
4: Morning, Neil. Delighted to hear about that couple got sorted.
1: Isn't
4: anyway.
1: That just brilliant?
4: That's great news.
1: Tumi Property Services are going to do all of the work, and the paint right. store in Ballincollig supplying all the paint. I just love it when a plan comes together.
4: Yeah.
1: But it doesn't right. stop characters like this fella, though.
4: No.
1: What happened with you?
4: So basically, what we were doing, we went to the main shed company, and it was got to do with my daughter's a beautician, so we were looking for like a steel tech shed. So we were moving from A to B, and he was doing foundations and so on. So we went to the main company, Neil, is our thing. So we went out there, spoke with a lady, don't want to give names, our, you know, company. So she rang Eric, gave us his number and said he'd do it as a foxer, so and so on. But it came out later on they were in a relationship.
1: All right, I don't want any full details of anybody. Right. I have to stay quite vague.
4: Yeah, exactly. So he came out, saw our job, gave the price, and like that, needed a deposit of €4,000.
1: So this started on a Facebook post.
4: It's my daughter. My daughter showed me last night of the elderly couple.
1: Oh, okay. Your one didn't. How did you say it started?
4: I went out to a main shed company.
1: And they recommend?
4: Yes, the girl that I spoke to.
1: Oh no.
4: Put that man in contact with me, rang him, overwrite me, and arranged for him to call to my house.
1: Okay, and that would have been, you're saying, somebody who made the call was known to him?
4: Yes.
1: Okay, we'll say no more about that, but and that's why the call was made to him. What work did you want done?
4: So we were getting a steel tech shed, we had one, we were getting it moved, and then we were getting another one and foundation done.
1: Okay, so there's concrete pouring and all sorts of things and installation. Yeah. So out he comes, right?
4: Yeah, out he comes. Measure up for the job, and so we were moving another shed, so he was doing all of that, and then came back with the price, and the price was more than the 4,000. The 4,000 was a deposit for the concrete, a deposit for another shed, and the moving of another shed. Does that make sense?
1: Well, was he providing the shed?
4: He was getting his, he said, through discount through the shed company.
1: Ah, sure, I know. Of course he is, yeah.
4: Now, money was handed over and everything out of the shed company place, though. You know what I mean? Numbers were given, exchanged in the shed company place.
1: Okay. How much, you know? Okay, so what happened next after all the promises?
4: So we paid our deposits of the 4,000. Then he was to start tomorrow, we'd say, and then he cancelled it and so on. So it went on for about a week. Then he came out with another man on the weekend and told us the job was more. So then myself, my husband, kind of thought, because he was actually putting us off for so many days, we were saying, no, we'll just leave it go. And then he started giving me all the excuses that he had a sick family and so on. Yeah, the whole thing again. And then that he'd no money, he lost his phone, he has to sell his car, someone was seriously ill in the family, so and so on. So we left it kind of go, but like I suppose, you know, we were upset and angry about it. And I did. I texted him and rang him. He wasn't answering my calls. So I texted him. I told him I was going on the radio station, which I didn't at the time.
1: Right.
4: But we were one of the lucky ones. We got back €1,000. And then he was leaving it off again. He said, will I give him a couple of months? And I said, no. So we did get back another €1,500. So we got three quarters back. So we were one of the lucky ones. To an extent.
1: Okay, so this is at least 2.5 years ago.
4: And 2.5, yeah.
1: Were you surprised to hear that he's still at the same carry-on?
4: I was shocked. It was my daughter, as I said, had seen it on Facebook last night, and the minute I saw his picture, and I said that to him, and she said the same, yeah, we knew straight away, and the name, we knew straight away. So there was a load of comments, and I was reading through them last night on the Facebook page, and I went to leave a comment, and I don't know, it just won't load. Maybe I'm not friends with the page.
1: Okay, I wouldn't mind seeing some of those comments. Yeah. Are you saying that those comments were talking about similar scams?
4: There's other people on making comments. There's over 65 comments, I think, on it from last night.
1: And how many of them are people who were caught, do you think?
4: I'm not 100% sure, if I've been honest, Neil, but I just know that there was 65 comments on it. Some people might have just, you know, I don't know exactly.
1: See, I can't get my head around that this isn't a crime. Yeah. I just can't.
4: I know.
1: Like, it's deception.
4: Yeah, yeah.
1: It's fraud.
4: Couldn't be he's still at it 2.5 years later. Because when I went to this main shed company after we'd been scammed and not getting the money back, the lady out there, which was another lady, it wasn't the other lady, so she had said, count yourselves lucky, because there was a man just been on to her and he got scammed of 21,000.
1: Same individual?
4: Same individual through the same shed company.
1: Okay, so 21,000 from that case, yes. 5 grand yes. from Colin earlier on, another 4 grand from the elderly couple, you potentially 4 grand out, he didn't do the work, but you managed to get some of it back, and that's just for starters.
4: Yes, that's what we know of, exactly.
1: So he's making a fortune for doing nothing alone except lying.
4: Yeah. And at the time, they were saying he was employed with the shed company, so he would have been working, we said, there and then doing the Foxers, you know what I mean, for other people, but in the meantime, scamming.
1: Yeah, but he seems to be moving around because maybe the companies that are employing him cop on to the fact that he's useless and he's just a charmer. And that it's all an act, and they sack him, and he keeps moving around to different jobs. That would be my impression of it.
4: Yeah.
1: Still at it.
4: I just know when I went out, the lady said to me, I was at explaining my situation. I just said, you know, I came here through yourselves. You know, it wasn't that I picked him up off the paper or anything. And she said, count yourselves lucky that it was only 4. At the time, we hadn't got the money back. She was saying, count yourselves lucky it's 4. She said, I just had a man on the phone that is over 21. And she said, that wasn't the first.
1: 21 grand. Unbelievable.
4: Said, yeah, but that was going through a company. Neil, you think you're religious because we were out at the company, if that makes sense.
1: Oh, no, it does.
4: You think
1: no,
4: you're
1: does.
4: Comfort, you
1: think
4: know?
1: You think everything's hunky-dory and it's a general referral from somebody who will do a good job. It's unfortunate.
4: Yeah.
1: It's certainly, to some extent, lucky that you got a lot of it back.
4: Yeah.
1: You never had words with the woman who recommended him, though, did you?
4: No, when I went back out, she was not there that day. I was speaking to another lady, and she was the one then explained to me how
1: yeah,
4: she
1: okay.
4: knew. And
1: you let it go.
4: Yeah,
1: you let
4: exactly.
1: it go. He's still at
4: but
1: it, though.
4: Other people, but I don't. What's more scary is that he's in around the elderly people and scamming them. Do you know what I mean?
1: Because they would be, a lot of those, that generation would be very trusting. Now, others might be wide of these characters. Not all of the time, though. Not all of the time. Mm-hmm. But certainly a couple in their 80s would be, if they like a guy and he's charming and everything, they build up trust, of course. And the rest is history.
4: And you see, Neil, one thing else there, people would be saying, don't pay them. But in this day and age, you always be told you have to pay for the materials because the cost of the materials, everything has gone up. So you think you're doing good just paying for your materials. And you'll pay for the labour, we'd say, when the job is done. Do you get me?
1: I do, but
4: you're giving him
1: paying over in dribs and drabs, cash, when no work is done, transferring money into Revolut when no work is done, no contract of work drawn up, no estimation, no invoice, no VAT number, all of these things are serious red flags to me.
4: Yeah.
1: Time and
4: no,
1: time
4: as
1: again.
4: I said, I don't know where the other people would have got him, but I did go through a legit
1: right.
4: company.
1: You did? No, you did. You did all the right things. You did. It's very unfortunate. Thanks for sharing, Lisa. Thanks
4: no
1: for coming
4: problem.
1: On. Appreciate
4: Take
1: it. 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I'm looking for a copy of the court order against him because I'm believing that if this went to the small claims court, there would have been a decision handed down by the small claims court against this individual. And if I can get a copy of that small claims court decision, in the favour of the people who were victims, then I should be in a position to name him. Certainly with regards to the case involving the small claims court. So I'm waiting for a copy of that to have a look at it.
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1: They took them out and put in weaker ones, but they never told me. They did say they made contact with me, but they put in weaker ones. But the engineer had set it up. Should I mention his name?
2: No, I wouldn't mention anybody's name. There's no need for it. What we do know is you got grants and the work was to be done. But it turned out to be a disaster, terrible work. You ended up
1: plastering.
2: Okay.
1: I'm plastering, Neil.
2: Plastering, like insulation, change of windows. There's a lot of work there now. A lot of work.
1: There was a lot, but all they were all mistakes. Like the workers that they got, I don't believe that they were professional because they did them all wrong. And then we moved stuff. We moved the stuff, like I moved them upstairs, my son's stuff. So they still threw things, heavy stuff, on top of it. The plastering went all over the courts and stuff like that. Then
2: very sloppy, shabby, dirty work. Yeah.
1: There were
2: no attention to detail.
1: Down then, one day, and they were down for the whole night. They never told us. They just left the curtains hanging over the chair. Then what happened the following day, I contacted the foreman. So the foreman came in. Now, I didn't know, but I brought him up to my room and I said, look, they're all hanging down, the curtains. So he asked me out. He kind of was shouting at the top of his voice. His hands were gone everywhere. So I said, look, you really have to go. I said, look, you're frightening me. Then he said to the plasterer downstairs, we need to go. And my son rang me, and the plasterer said, are you recording me? And I said, no, that's my son. And then the foreman said, get the hell out of this house and never come back. So since 2024, they never came back.
2: Is unfinished.
1: Is unfinished.
2: And what was? How much was the grant? Do you know?
1: I don't know that. It was run under the Coxfield Council, and for the fact as well, before Christmas, like all the shores out the back. Were all mice were coming up and down it. They were able to get into the house. They were running right in front of me. I did contact them, and they said, "It's your problem.
2: But none of this was happening before the work was done."
1: Never.
2: Okay.
1: No, that never happened. Now we don't like we're not riches. I'm 66. And I live with my son. So there was an awful lot of pressure put from all this because the workers had did them all wrong. And for the fact is, the mice were coming up and down. Then what happened, after, was it the start of January, I couldn't remember where I was. So there was an ambulance called. I was in the region hospital, and they checked me out, and they said, from all what you went through, what had happened, make sure you get this sorted. But from this day on, there was letters put in for my son numerous times, and they knew what had happened to me. They didn't do anything about it. And
2: City Council.
1: The Cork City Council.
2: Yeah. So, and did you end up in hospital because of worry and stress?
1: I did. And that never happened to me before, Neil. But there was an awful lot of pressure put on the fact that the way the mice were coming and going. They were outside my bedroom and they were everywhere. They were coming up and down the pipes. My son had to tape the pipes. So, like, with all that happening, there was letters put in. I did I did get on to TDs. They came out and he couldn't get over. In my room, they put a big pole, like a pole that you see out in the street. They said I had to put that there. No, he wanted to put a concrete over it, the foreman. And I said, no, I don't want no concrete in my room.
2: Right.
1: But people can make out. All this that happened, letters were put in several times. But then what happened just 2 weeks ago, because we did put another letter in, and they said they wanted the same company to come back and do the jobs. And I said, no, that's not going to happen. We can't build up a trust because of the way it's...
2: Well, you can't be dealing with somebody who's shouting and screaming at you and waving his hands and putting you in fear. No, you wouldn't be doing business with an individual like that. You'd be very house proud. So the house hasn't been right since.
1: No, Neil. And what I've noticed as well, the workers, even though they couldn't do the job, like because leaving curtains there overnight, everyone was looking in. And for the fact he was shouting, this foreman was shouting at the workers. He did frighten me, he did put fear, but the Coxy Council did not once say sorry. Now, I didn't deserve that. I was 66. I did say to friends of mine, and they said, find out from other people in the area. It did happen to an older woman up the road from me, and they said, this girl was in her 30s. She did say it didn't happen to me, but it happened to my mother.
2: Yes. Well, these are companies that are contracted by Cork City Council to do work on behalf of the council in tenants' homes. And I'm very sorry.
1: Now my house is in a mess. There was the painting. There's wires hanging over the door, rubber
2: downside
1: of the door.
2: Do you mind if I pass on your details to City Hall?
1: Oh, I don't mind at all.
2: Because
1: I'm really, really disappointed for the fact that they came back with the same offer.
2: All right, well, let's see with a little bit of a nudge whether we can get City Hall to... agree to the work and bring another contractor, because they have more than one. Let's see if we can make that happen for you. All right, because you're obviously up to 90.
1: With a different company.
2: A different one. Let me work on that over the next couple of days. All right.
1: Okay, Neil.
2: All right, Geraldine.
1: It's lovely.
2: Okay.
1: It's lovely to share this, because I felt that I was so scared of ending up in hospital, and in the house with two men, which I didn't know anything about.
2: Well, you did end up in hospital, and that's very sad to hear.
1: And I did. I did.
2: All right.
1: I couldn't remember anything, but...
2: Mind yourself for now, right? And I'll be back to you, okay?
1: Okay.
2: I promise you that. All right, Geraldine, I promise I will. For sure I will. Any good, honest working man wouldn't have the time to go knocking on doors for work, because they should have plenty of work anyway if they're good at what they do. How true. That poor couple, that's not on. I would be at his door. If it was my parents, I'd go through the door. If the guards won't do anything, it's time to take matters into your own hands, surely. Obtaining money by deception, a civil matter? Really? I'm with you. It isn't a civil matter. The kindness and generosity of Cork people never cease to amaze me. Well done to those wonderful people at Toomey Property Management. Hate seeing and hearing of people ripped off and defrauded, particularly older persons. Well done for highlighting fraudsters and scammers. The laws in Ireland are backward at best of times and absolutely ridiculous at worst. Shameless criminals ripping people off in their 80s, and we don't lift a finger to protect them. There's something seriously wrong in this country. The law needs to be updated and these lowlifes need to be punished. Good morning to all. I wonder if that cowboy's tools were stolen from his van, would he report it to the Gardaí? Have a nice weekend. And another one here then in Unconnected. I was talking about the athletics wins for Ireland. Morning. I'd like to clarify what Neil meant on the show this morning when he said gold for England, silver for Adeleke. Does Rashid not represent Ireland? I'm concerned that this could create a misleading narrative amongst your 83,000 listeners. I'd really appreciate some clarification of what was meant. I'm not 100% sure. I was talking about both medals for Ireland. I didn't say England. I said gold for English, silver for Adelecki. Both of them Irish runners. That's why we were talking about that in the first place. I hope that clarifies it. Anyway, text 0868104106. Pick up the phone on 0818104106. And don't forget, Free Food Friday, courtesy of yourselves and Domino's Pizza. So text who you are and where you're listening to 0868104106. All other calls, particularly with the cowboys and scams, keep them coming. 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Or you can also pick up the phone on 0818104106 and share your story. And this power in numbers. I will come back to the aspect of whether it's a civil or a criminal matter again. But let me just take some time out. Let's just take a beat, because I had wanted to have a chat with Sebastian Ackham, who was bitten by a blue shark. He was trying to land it off the Waterford coast. He was out on a fishing trip with his pals. And it all went horribly wrong, I can tell you. But anyway, Sebastian, good morning.
3: Good morning, guys. Good morning.
2: I'm so glad to have caught up with you, because you've had an incredible few days that resulted in you being airlifted by a helicopter off the fishing boat and taken to the CUH. But what happened?
3: Well, you know, the media exaggerated a bit and made a mass panic across the people. You know, it was a pretty bad bite, but it was an accidental bite. If I managed to explain correctly, like the vessel I was on, the guys are fishing for blue sharks or other species of blue, bigger sharks in Ireland. And we track them, we weight them, we measure them, and we tag them for research purposes.
2: And you throw them back? So, okay.
3: Yeah, we throw them back. There's no killing involved. There is no torture involved. There is no nothing. I went mostly as a visitor, so I can learn about this, because I'm a fisherman myself. I have a hobby into this. I have videos online and everything. People actually started looking at my videos back, and they see that I'm actually releasing the fish and I'm taking care of the fish.
2: Yeah.
3: And because a lot of people, the confusion was that we were killing animals. That's what people thought, but no.
2: And were you getting some criticism online about that, which wasn't true?
3: Yes, yes. The criticism got to me as well. It made me feel very bad, actually.
2: Well, I'm happy to clarify that, in fairness to you. Okay.
3: Yes, yes. Okay. Because there were some media showing that I was beaten by great white or tiger sharks, or, you know, which is hilarious.
2: Oh, no. But, this was a blue shark. I mean, unprovoked attacks are rare with a blue shark. They might attack when they're frightened, but they're not deemed to be dangerous. They're more curious than anything. But when he's on the end of a line, because you landed him and he was still on the line, right? He was what, about 1.5 meters?
3: No, no, no. We landed the fish, you know. So there is different ways you can tag the fish and measure and weight the fish. You can do it in the water, but since this was an exemplar, that means that we have to weight the fish as well. So the fish was being down into the vessel. The fish is not kept more than 30 seconds in the vessel. So the fish was put into the vessel nicely, not how people would imagine. And we measured the fish, you know. We took out the hook. I wasn't even close to the fish. Like, I was at least a meter away from the tail of the fish. I was just looking at the fish, you know. And when the guys tried to tag him, basically, because the guys are trained professionals, it's not nobody went there without not knowing what we are doing, you know.
2: Yeah.
3: The only new to the thing, it was myself, you know, and I went there to look mostly and to learn. And the fish just, you know, the fish was not hooked, you know, so the fish was just jumped around in the boat and he managed to grab onto my leg. And we released the fish without tagging him, because the fish, we realized that the fish is in very big stress. So we just threw the fish back quick in the water. The fish was okay. He swam right away, naturally. And yeah, the bite was pretty bad. The bleeding was pretty bad instantly. And the guys, the crew reacted instantly to get the right help needed, because we were discussing, because I was still conscious for the few minutes after the bite. I applied myself a few ropes to make a makeshift garrow, you know, above my wounds.
2: Yeah, to stop the blood flow. Yeah, yeah.
3: Yes.
2: How far from shore were you?
3: We were as far at least 20 miles, you know.
2: 20 miles off?
3: On the boat. Yes. Media put it that it was 4 miles or 5 miles. No, these sharks, they are not coming into the shorelines. People are safe. People don't need to panic, because a lot of people were like, oh, we like to go swimming and more. But now I said, no, these fish will never have interaction with people. And if you have to throw them special foods, that they will come there, you know, even. These fish are swimming hundreds of kilometers every day. They don't stay in one spot. They're never in the same spot every
2: time. Okay.
3: That's why by tagging them, the fish will travel, for example, from today from Ireland to UK in less than a day. So they can get it in the UK and see what is the
2: they're sleek, what they need. They're sleek, they're fast, they're built for speed. But he took a big chunk out of the calf of your leg.
3: Yes, yes, he took a big chunk. He kept it with him as well, part of it. But now I can laugh about it, but it's not laughable. I think it was a serious matter.
2: It was because there was very heavy bleeding and you passed out.
3: Yes, yes, I passed out for an hour and a bit. And thankful to the emergency services that they were involved. Thanks to the helicopter, mostly, I think, because I got back very quick, you know, to the hospital. And that was the biggest save. To say like that, because I don't think I would have made it. I know this sounds bad, but I wanted to, you know, for people to understand that it was just an accident, you know, and like it would happen.
2: I know.
3: Yeah.
2: I know. It's just like y'all, Orne and I got involved, Ballycotton, Orne and I got involved, Rescue 117 chopper winched you from the fishing boat, because with that blood loss, you probably wouldn't have made it. If there wasn't quick
3: what people saw online, the photos, because the photos were out there before me getting to the hospital, because I passed out and I woke up when the helicopter was above the vessel because I was cold, but apparently I was cold from the blood loss. I didn't know you get cold when you lose blood.
2: Yes, you would.
3: And I entered into a hypothermia type of thing, and I got awake and they started filming me and I was laughing, you know, because I didn't know how to tell my girlfriend about this, you know, because that was the only thing I was thinking. After I got beaten, I was never thinking about myself. I was just thinking about the crew, to not panic them, you know, and how I tell my girlfriend, which she didn't wanted me to go.
2: Oh, dear me. She didn't want you to go in the first place.
3: Yeah, and okay. I was like, how I tell her what happened, you know, so I just decided to send her a video.
2: So what did the CUH manage to do? Because I believe you had surgery.
3: Yes, I had the surgery. The surgery was done yesterday. There were two options mostly, but one of the options was to take tissue from the other side of my thigh to cover the missing skin. And they had a look before because we didn't know if any muscle, any arteries or any tendons are damaged. But they did. They put me to sleep and they did the surgery. I didn't feel nothing. So they managed to stitch it up, you know, they repaired the damage done that they were done to the muscle and to the everything. I just need to be very careful for the next few weeks because there is a chance they told me that my stitches can break and the wound to open because it was a big wound.
2: But you're home now like the walking wounded.
3: Yes, yes. They wanted to keep me until Monday, but I'm a very anxious person, so I don't like when there's a lot of people around me.
2: Oh, yeah. Well, so it's just that all of this stuff about, this is climate change, the sharks are coming into the shore and it's dangerous and the waters are... You were 20 miles off. Yeah, you were 20
3: miles. Yes, yes. The sharks were there for years, hundreds of years. The blue sharks are coming into our waters Irish waters for a very, very long time. I'm here in the country for like 4 years and I started fishing like 2 years ago, the sea fishing, and I'm looking and I'm learning about this myself. They are here for a very long time.
2: I hear you. It was for conservation, tracking and tagging. And
3: yes,
2: is this the first and the last time that you'll fish shark?
3: No, there is a few species of sharks that live in Irish waters. I fished before for some dogfish type of sharks, like smooth hound, nurse shark or other things that I still have teeth, but they wouldn't hurt you, you know. But I will stay away from this anyway.
2: Okay.
3: I will stay away because I love it.
2: As they say, Sebastian, did you ever hear the term once bitten, twice shy?
3: Yeah, I heard of it.
2: But you're hale and hearty and survived to tell the story. Thanks so much. Look after yourself. It's good to catch up.
3: Thank you, guys. Thank you. Nice to
2: all the best,
3: guys.
2: And you too.
3: I'm happy to clarify for the people as well.
2: And totally, you did that very well. Everything clarified, everything explained. Have a great weekend. That's Sebastian Akim.
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2: 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Superb numbers and figures in for Cork listeners right across the entire county. And it's great to hear. 83,000 for this program. And I thank every single one of you on behalf of the team. Thank you so much. And also, it's a free food Friday, courtesy of ourselves and Domino's Pizzas. We've got raging large pizzas, cheese, pepperoni, passion, cheeseburger, Texas barbecue, the ultimate hot honey and pepperoni. Then we got the chicken wings, the boneless bites, the chicken kickers, chicken tenders, potato wedges, loads of different dips. It'll feed up to 15 of you. 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Morning, Deborah. To the gang at Smurfit Kappa in Toker, there's 24 of us, but they don't mind sharing. 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Morning to Ailish, love the show. Tails and Tubs Dog Grooming and the Academy are starving and love to win today. Crowley's Opticians on the Grand Parade, they're also in Ballincollig and Carrigaline. That would set us up for tomorrow's Cork Heritage Day, they say. Biomarine in Ringaskiddy, all of the different people working there, they're fabulous but hungry. Madison Parle working in Cummins Sports in Middleton for all of the staff there, or in our tiles and tires, I should say, in Ballincollig. East Cork Design and Build, we're busy working away in the heat in Castle Rock Estate in Middleton, and they're doing the business there, and they'll be hungry by lunchtime. Safety boat contract going on for a new boat, a new building, I should say, in Albert Quay. Kevin Underhill is there with a bunch of buddies, and they'd love to get a treat today. Everybody at the Marina Commercial Park at Unit 16, all the hungry sparks. Be a great way to end the week. Morning to Liam Scannell. To McCarthy's news agents in Middleton. They're very busy. Beautiful weather. And they have the best 99s and Sundays. 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And also, Neil, we missed your call in May and we let down all the neighbours. 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So keep those shout outs coming. Text who you are and where you're working to 0876

0: And thanks for all the years. 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
1: Back to the phone lines we go. Edwina, good morning.
2: Good morning, Neil. How are you?
1: I'm good, thanks. I'm probably going to come back to it on Monday, but we spoke a lot about scams and cowboys and hee-haw builders, but this wasn't the same character in Ballincollig that caught you, but someone else did, yeah?
2: Someone else. I'm also in Ballincollig, but it wasn't that same guy. I had another guy come out to me to put in a new kitchen and a new bathroom for me, and he more or less took my money and gave me half a kitchen. It's not a fully working kitchen. It's dangerous. The cooker is dangerous. Half a bathroom, not finished. And more or less disappeared. When I started saying, hang on a minute, this isn't right and that's not right, he came out, he agreed with me, and then disappeared. I have tried emailing him, ringing him. I got onto a solicitor. He has sent registered letters. He has ignored absolutely everything.
1: Okay, let's unpack this a little bit. How first did you get... Firstly, what work did you want done?
2: So I wanted a new kitchen to be fitted.
1: Okay.
2: And I wanted a downstairs bathroom to be renovated.
1: Okay. And how did you get wind of this character?
2: So I literally Googled it. When I decided I wanted a new kitchen, I was looking up the kitchens and different companies and that. And then I realized, actually, I needed what's called a one-stop shop. So someone who'd come in and literally do everything. This guy's name came up and I looked at the reviews, and the reviews just literally sang his praises. And I went, okay, had a conversation with him.
1: Do you think there were legit reviews or plants?
2: At the time, I thought they were legitimate. I now know that they're all false. They're all fake.
1: Okay. Was it something like Trustpilot or something?
2: No, it was actually on his own website.
1: Okay.
2: Yeah.
1: Did he have a bricks and mortar location?
2: No, he didn't. So what he operated and himself, and then he hired workers in, and then he also used a supplier to get like the kitchen parts, the presses and all that sort of thing.
1: Now, in a good business that does good work, that's perfectly acceptable. So you had the original conversations with them where the work was costed out. How much was the agreed price for everything?
2: So the agreed price for everything was nearly 28,000. Nearly 28,000 euros.
1: And the payment arrangements of the 28,000?
2: So he had told me that I could pay it in bits and pieces over the period of time and then pay a balance at the very end. As it happened, I was paying him cash, okay, and he wanted... First he wanted 2,500, then he wanted another 2,000, and then he wanted, 18,000, something like that, 18,000.
1: Cash?
2: Right. Cash. Insisted on cash. I know now.
1: No, I'm not judging you. Listen, you must feel awful. I don't want to be anybody's judge and jury, but there was no invoices, no receipts, nothing like that.
2: I got a handwritten receipt for two of the payments, the 18,000 and the 2,000, handwritten on an A4 sheet of paper that isn't worth anything.
1: Okay.
2: It's not headed paper, nothing.
1: Okay. And were you at all starting to get suspicious or uneasy?
2: Yes. When I saw things going into the kitchen and I was going, that's not right. And what was happening was I was saying, that's not right. And he was like, oh, the suppliers have sent the wrong thing. So he blamed the suppliers blamed him, and I'm stuck in the middle. At one point I said, I don't care who's to blame, I'm the one being affected, and I want it sorted. So things like, press doors aren't hung up. One side of my kitchen, if you can imagine it, is kind of U-shaped. One side of my kitchen presses are 10 inches wide, the others are something like 14 or 15 inches wide, so they don't balance. The kitchen doesn't balance.
1: Yeah.
2: The doors aren't on some of the units. I should have had glass shelves in one of them. I have been given wooden shelves.
1: Okay. Why do you describe it as dangerous?
2: Because when they put in the gas cooker and the extractor fan over it, firstly, the unit for the extractor fan is too low for the gas cooker. There's a minimum height between the gas cooker and where the extractor fan should be, and that's something like 65 okay. centimetres, okay. and mine is only 59. But also, you know, when you have an extractor fan, I don't know what it's called, but you know the pipe thing that goes out into the flue, it goes out into the garden. Mine's sitting on a shelf. Mine's going nowhere. When they took the old flue away, they actually filled in the hole that was there with, you know, that expanding foam.
1: Yeah, I do.
2: So that extractor fan is useless. It can't be done. And because of that, I've been told I'm not to use the gas cooker because, you know, that's a hazard, a fire hazard.
1: These characters were actually messing around with the gas as well?
2: Yes.
1: Okay.
2: Yes,
1: and yes. God knows where he got these tradespeople.
2: God knows. I've no idea.
1: Okay. So when did it all turn sour?
2: Well, it all started in October of last year. And as the month was going by, I started saying, hang on a minute, this isn't right. And bit by bit by bit, as time was going by, he was saying, oh, we'll get that sorted. And the last thing was in November, he came out of the house with a guy from the supplier company. They literally went through absolutely everything with me. They took photos. They took notes. Yeah, we agreed this isn't right. That's not right. We'll fix this. We'll fix that. They left my house at 9:30 on that morning saying, we'll ring you in half an hour, giving you a date as to when everything will be sorted. And I've never heard from them since.
1: That was last November.
2: That was last November.
1: Are you sure that individual was from a supply company?
2: Yeah, it was. I actually met him I met that particular guy in the supply company. So, yes.
1: Have you had any dealings with him since?
2: I haven't myself, but I know somebody else who went into them. And basically the response that they got was from the suppliers now was, listen, buyer beware, you're dealing with him, your contract is with him, not with us. And I get that. My contract was with the kitchen fitter and not the...
1: The bathroom usable?
2: Yeah, the toilet is, but they put tiles down, but there's no grouting.
1: Half-assed job everywhere you went, 28 grand later.
2: The toilet, actually, they put the toilet is in, but the toilet seat is for a smaller toilet. It doesn't fit the toilet.
1: It's just so haphazard, isn't it? Like, no pride of work whatsoever. And what you don't understand is why this isn't a criminal matter, but what did the guard say?
2: Just no, it's a civil matter. Civil matter, and you have to follow it that way. I went to the solicitor, and the solicitor has more or less told me I'm going to be, you know, hard pushed to get anything off this guy. He's not responded to any solicitor's letters. He doesn't respond to emails. He doesn't respond to letters. He doesn't respond to texts. Nothing.
1: Why don't you get onto the revenue?
2: I didn't. I should do.
1: Well, okay. clearly this guy would have very serious questions to answer to the revenue commissioners, and they wouldn't, I think, be all that slow to put somebody on his case with regards to, on the basis alone, that he is insisting on cash and giving handwritten receipts. They may not be as interested in the crappy work he's doing, but they certainly would have a close look at him for taxes owed.
2: Right. Well, that's what I'll do. I haven't done that, but that is what I'm going to do today, so...
1: I think you should. I think it wouldn't be... I was reading a report last week. Like, some people call that... There's a different side to this, which is whistleblowing. There was a report out last week from Revenue. I don't have the numbers in front of me. But they were quoting the amount of cases. They were looking at Turkish barbershops and nail salons and food trucks and things like that. Because they were saying that there's a lot of tax owed. And they were going after an awful lot of them. But they also quoted the amount of tip-offs that they were getting from the public. So they do act on things like this. I'm not saying that all of us should turn into whistleblowers, but in your case, it is an avenue where you could cause them some pain anyway.
2: Yeah. I know this guy is still working because, to be honest, my sister rang his number just to see, you know, is he still in operation? And she said she was looking at getting a kitchen and he was all over her. Yes, absolutely. I'll come and I'll measure up and everything. Now, she never followed through, obviously, but it was just for us to find out, was he still in operation? And he is. So there's probably other people out there as well who are being stung by this guy. I know of at least two other people who something very similar has happened as well.
1: You know something? I'd say I could fill a week of radio here with people telling stories of how they were caught and conned and shoddy work. I think maybe where the Gardaí may have a point, and I will check this out, I really will, but maybe they have a point that the work was started but not finished. That's why it's a civil matter. If he took 28 grand off you and never ever turned up again, okay, now we're talking about deception and fraud. Maybe that's the grey area, you know?
2: Yeah, I don't know. Maybe so. But, yeah, well, that's what happened with me anyway. And then the last, I think there's about, I don't know, 1,600, 1,700 still outstanding, that, you know, if you like, from the original debt. But, I mean, obviously, he's not getting that. No way.
1: Not at all. And it's money back you need to get.
2: It's money back I need to get. I mean, I have to guess the kitchen. What's here? Like, nobody will come and finish it for me because nobody wants to be looking at somebody else's work and finishing off somebody else's work. So I have to get this kitchen taken out and a new one put in. So I've got all of that expense. Now, I haven't done anything about it.
1: And that's impacted on you, you know, you'd have sleepless nights over that.
2: Sleepless nights. It has been so stressful and distressing and absolutely, yeah. I mean, sleepless nights is putting it mildly, to be honest with you, Neil, because it's just, I mean, I'm nearly a year now without a proper working kitchen. They took the sockets that were there, they took them out. And I've got, now they are covered up, right? So I know we're not going to get an electric shock, but they're literally hanging there in the wall.
1: No, that's appalling.
2: For me to use, like, my microwave and my kettle, I have to have an extension lead going from my dining room into my kitchen. So there's wires all over the floor and everything.
1: Cowboy is an understatement. That's one of the worst I've ever heard. And do you mind me asking, Edwina, did you take out a loan for that?
2: No, I actually didn't. I was fortunate that I had a few bob in the bank. I'd saved and I had a few bob because I knew this was coming up. So I was fortunate in that regard.
1: Well, it's just beyond cruel, the pain and suffering and torture that these characters put people through, hardworking, honest people.
2: Yeah. This guy would charm the birds off the trees. And he did. He charmed me and he lulled me into a false sense of security, if you like, because he was so good. He spoke about his family, he spoke about his kids, his partner, holidays, etc., etc., etc. He absolutely charmed the birds off.
1: Con artists can turn the charm on. It's all part of the act.
2: Absolutely.
1: But it's an invasion of your life and your privacy and your safe space, your home. It's appalling.
2: That's it.
1: So sorry to hear that, Edwina. So sorry. Take care of yourself.
2: All right.
1: Stay listening. Take care. I did get a text in saying, Neil, everyone needs to call to the Garda station and make a complaint and don't take no for an answer. 24-hour Garda station is the best. The likes of Toker, Mayfield, Grona Brother or Anglesey Street. Don't bother ringing. Call in and insist on making a complaint. And I think the complaint actually, if you make your point strong enough that you want it investigated, let's say, for instance, if it's somebody who took money and never did any work at all, you're certainly, I would think that that is certainly fraud and deception. The area of a job started but not finished, that might be more difficult. But the point of view that I'm getting this morning from somebody in the know with regards to this is that you must insist and don't take no for an answer, that you want it investigated and you want it followed through. We'll pick up on this on Monday, that's for sure. Text 0868104106. With regards to my chat with Des McHale, brilliant. I must get this book, Langers and Lashes. I love the Cork slang. As you say, it just rolls off the tongue. Stan Knott is also a great man to keep using it. Later Fiends, later Bjors. I love his posts actually up on social. Stan, he's a good guy. He'd peel an orange in his pocket is another Cork beaut for a stingy bloke. I want to wish the best of luck to Robert Murphy and Ballinhasig and Kirsten Cahill from Grange on their big wedding today in Frankfield. Wishing you all the years of happiness from both of your families. Have a great day and the weather certainly on your side. A Cork saying I often heard my mother was, Era, she had two eyes looking both ways to Sunday. It just makes no sense whatsoever.
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2: Hope you're having a great weekend. 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Cork's Breakfast Show. 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
1: Just a fast one, actually. Martin, good morning.
2: Hey, good morning, boy. How are you?
1: All right. So you listened to the bit of slang this morning with Des McHale.
2: I did, of course. Yeah, sure. That's native to me.
1: Yeah, but I bet you if you read the book, you'd find loads that you never knew. I know I did anyway.
2: I probably would, although I spent a lot of time drinking on the north side and working with north side lads, so I probably have a good smattering of it.
1: You've heard them all. You hear the best of them in the north side pubs, I'd say, Martin. What do you think?
2: Yeah. Oh, yeah, Jesus. I could think of one day there was a fella I worked with from the north side. We were offshore on the rigs, you know. And he says to me one day, he says, see that fella? He said if work was in the bed by, he'd sleep on the floor. He said he's half man, half mattress.
3: Where did they come here from?
2: I thought it was one of the best ones I ever had. Another one was, see how a sniper would take her out.
1: A sniper would take her out. Does that mean that she's not blessed in the looks department?
2: That's it, yeah. Hit every branch of the ugly tree on the way down.
1: They roll off your tongue. You're good at the insults, in fairness to you, Martin.
2: Oh, yeah. Well, that was the best of it, I suppose, yeah. And among my favourite ones were kind of like, yeah, come on, definitely, but I should have notions.
1: Notions about himself. Notions above his station.
2: Yeah, or they say, look away, that's your goal.
1: Do you ever go drinking in the Bush Tavern? Is that a pub you know of?
2: Oh, I did. I drank in the Bush Tavern many a night. I slept in the Starlight Motel once or twice.
1: You're good. You are good.
2: With a half dozen cans of Dutch Moles.
1: Do you know what? I have a spare copy of Langers and Lashes. If you can get out to Red FM, you can have it.
2: Oh, Christ, boy, I'd love it. I'd really love it all together. That's me, Des, and Neil, thanks a million, boy.
1: All right, well, it's here for you, right? Give us a shout.
2: I'll get someone to pick it up later this afternoon if someone's going to Bishopstone.
1: I'll put it into an envelope for you.
2: Okay,
1: Kate. All right, mind yourself. Have a great weekend. Text 0868104106. We'll pick up on all other business on Monday morning. Can I just mention, I'd love to, I don't know who this person is because it's unsigned, but I'd love to get you on the air. She says, why am I saying it's female? I automatically thought it was. Forgive me for that. Could you ask your listeners if anyone has information on walking the Camino, please? I'm looking forward to doing it in April of 2027 and I'm doing it solo and I'm 70. I don't know who you are, but I'd like to know some more about you. Text me again, text 0868104106, because Kelly Murphy from the Red FM newsroom did the Camino on her own. In the not too distant past. I'm not quite sure when. I know she told me and I can't remember. But she's jumping on the air early next week to talk about her solo Camino trip. Because we chat about it a lot on the air. And I said, come on air, chat about it. So she's going to do it next week. So make sure you're listening for that. You might even want to jump on air because you're also doing it solo. So good luck to you with that one. Another person suggesting not only with cowboy builders to report them to the revenue commissioners, but there's no harm also to wonder whether or not at the same time, these cowboys are also claiming social welfare. They'd haul them in fairly fast. I mean, I'd throw the absolute book in any way we could on these characters. So we'll have more on that next Monday. So hang in there for that.
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5: It's 6 o'clock. Good morning. I'm Tara Duggan. Postmortems will be carried out today on the bodies of 5 teenage boys killed in a head-on collision in County Kildare yesterday. It's understood they were aged between 14 and 16 years old. Three women and a young boy were also seriously injured in the crash on the M9. It prompted the Garda Commissioner, Justin Kelly, to condemn reckless incidents where cars are being driven in the wrong direction for social media likes. Tina Gates reports.
6: The five teenagers died when their car collided head-on with another vehicle near Moon. Three women and a boy in the second car were seriously injured. Commissioner Justin Kelly says Gardaí have to try to stop wrong-way drivers while also protecting every other road user. He says deliberately driving against motorway traffic for social media attention is reckless and can have devastating consequences, and such incidents put Gardaí in an extremely challenging position. The M9 collision's been referred to FISTRU, the police ombudsman, and the commissioner says Gardaí are cooperating fully with its investigation.
5: The Minister of State for Road Safety, Sean Canny, meanwhile, has condemned dangerous driving carried out for social media responses following the comments by the Garda Commissioner in a statement on yesterday's M9 crash. He says his thoughts are with the families and communities affected, as well as Gardaí and emergency crews who responded. A Garda patrol car was rammed by a stolen vehicle in Leopardstown in Dublin yesterday morning. Garda had responded to reports of dangerous driving on the M50 before coming across the car at Glencairn Drive at the Gallops at around 2 a.m. When they signalled for it to stop, it rammed the patrol car and the occupants fled on foot. The Garda driver was not injured. More than a dozen people are now known to have been killed in Russia and Ukraine in the latest wave of strikes. At least 7 died on the Russian side after Ukrainian forces launched nearly 1,500 drones in 24 hours in one of the biggest aerial attacks since the war began. Meanwhile, authorities in Kyiv say Russian strikes have killed at least 7 people in Ukraine. US actress Hayden Panettiere has died at the age of just 36. She's best known for her roles in TV shows Nashville and Heroes, as well as in the Scream movie franchise. Her father has said she brought immeasurable love and joy to all who knew her. Labour is calling out the government for not doing more for workers in last year's budget. The party's responding to reports the threshold for the higher rate of income tax for workers could rise by €2,000 to €46,000 in the forthcoming budget. It comes after the government saw a backlash for not including any similar move in last year's budget, according to the Business Post. Labour's finance spokesperson, Jed Nash, thinks workers need even more help to meet rising costs.
7: The uplift will be several hundred euros, probably per worker over the space of next year. And in the middle of a cost of living crisis, we would argue that that's not significant enough given the rising costs that households are experiencing, particularly in the context of the fact that government have decided to, for example, withdraw the energy credits. They should consider reintroducing a form of targeted energy credits.
5: Nearly 30 years after rapper Tupac Shakur was murdered, opening statements are due to begin today in the trial of the man accused of orchestrating his killing. Dwan Kefti Davis denies involvement in the 1996 drive-by shooting, but could face life in prison if convicted. The case was reviewed after he publicly discussed the shooting in interviews and a memoir. 50 Cent was asked about the decision to charge KFD earlier this year.
8: Nah, I don't need the answers to that. Law enforcement does. Right? That's, for me, that project was something that I knew that was going to unfold anyway.
5: Finally, Bonnie Tyler will be laid to rest in her hometown of Skewen in South Wales later today. It follows a public memorial service in Swansea and a private ceremony for family and friends. The Welsh singer, best known for her 80s number one, Total Eclipse of the Heart, died last month at the age of 75. That's your news update at 4 minutes past 6.
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9: Hello, lovelies. What have we got for you today? It's going to be a nice day. It will stay dry. That's the good news. It's going to be about 23 degrees later on. Feeling a little bit cooler over the weekend, it was. Weather for the rest of the week then, Tuesday. Cloudy and overcast and dry. The showery stuff is back on Wednesday afternoon. And then we're heading into a weekend of really nice weather. So gorgeous sunshine as we head a little bit. I nearly burped there. Oh my God.
5: I
9: nearly hit a cornflakes burp.
5: Whoops.
9: God, that would be a nice way to start the day. I mean, if it happened, I'd apologise and we'd all get on with it. I mean, everybody, wind comes out of all directions, you know.
5: That's a burp between friends.
9: The only difference is I have a microphone.
5: Oh, yeah.
9: Yeah.
5: Amplified.
9: It's not what you need first thing in the morning.
5: No, but we'd forgive you.
9: Would you?
5: Yeah.
9: What if we came out the other direction? Are we all right with that?
5: I'd probably forgive you for
9: probably
5: that.
9: Probably forgive me that as well. Anyway, that's the weather. How are we?
5: I'm good. How are you?
9: Mm-hmm. Brand.
0: With KC.
5: There's Vic.
9: Hello, lovelies. 17th, halfway through August. A busy show this morning, including double passes to see The Script heading your way.
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0: Sarah, is it yourself?
1: It is. You're lucky I'm here today.
2: Likewise, it took me 5 alarms to even get up to switch off the alarms. And then I fell asleep again.
1: Yeah.
2: Heavy weekend, lads.
1: I had a heavy weekend too. I set a third alarm in the middle of my sleep without even knowing that I'd done it. So the first one went off. I ignored it. The second one went off. I ignored it. And then while I was ignoring it, I was setting the third one.
2: Where do you position your phone?
1: Well, usually it's on the bedside table, but we're doing a bit of shifting around the house at the minute.
2: Okay.
1: So my bedside table from my side of the bed is gone at the minute. So it's under my pillow.
2: Oh, don't put your phone under your pillow. And did it have a charge lead in there?
1: No.
2: Good.
1: But you shouldn't put it under your pillow.
2: Radiation from the phone. Kentucky Fried Victoria.
1: Well, yeah.
2: That's what they say. Put your alarms on and put it away from the bed. Yeah. Like, if you could put it, like, out in the hall or something, but then you wake all the kids. But so you have to physically get up.
1: Okay.
2: Walk over and, like, okay, I'm up now.
1: Oh, I might try that.
2: Yeah, that's a handy little tactic.
1: There you go.
2: I should listen to my own advice, really, you know? I really should.
1: You should.
2: No, I've had a weekend of... It's the dreaded moving house thing.
1: Oh,
2: it's,
1: it is.
2: It's the packing up and filling vans with things.
1: Very stressful.
2: Oh, my God. And you do that thing where you're going, I

0: did we really need to buy all this shite?
1: I know you do. We're really good as humans at accumulating a load of...
0: Oh, sophisticated squirrels. That's all we are.
1: A really good description.
0: We're nuts buried all over the place. You know the business to be in?
1: Yeah.
0: And you only realise the business to be in when you have to use that business. What's the business to be in?
1: Is it a removal?
0: Storage.
1: Yeah.
0: Like you buy a big space, you buy a big place and just charge people to drop off their junk. See, and hold it.
1: Do you know what I love about that? I'm a big fan of a passive income.
0: Oh yeah, little side hustle.
1: Little side hustle.
0: Tamir, you've got Moon Juice, and you haven't even... It's presented itself to you on your lap of selling bottles of Covey and Moon Juice.
1: And someone actually came out here to collect it.
0: On Friday, the lovely lady Michelle popped out to take it. Now, if you charged a tenner for that, you'd be a tenner up. But you're not listening to me.
2: No. Telling you.
1: No, I'm not... I can't charge that. That comes from the moon.
0: So, for those of you in the storage business, my God.
1: Okay.
0: What a side hustle. There's a place on the lower Glanmire Road called Boxed. Hello to Vincent. He's my new best friend.
1: Does Vincent run Boxed?
0: Vincent is the king of Boxed.
1: What exactly happens there?
0: So you rock up and they give you a kind of a space, a little room, depending on how much you need. You can have a small one, medium or large.
1: Okay.
0: Depending on how much stuff you've put in.
1: So it's just a building full of rooms?
0: It is it's like a prison for all your personal gear.
1: Wow.
0: And you have a little private code you can get in whenever you want.
1: Wow.
0: And access your stuff. Brilliant service, but it's the business to be in now.
1: Yeah,
0: you know what I mean.
1: You see.
0: So anyway, are we looking genuinely? Are we going to have you set up your Moon Juice TikTok and all that? I told you this on Friday.
1: I haven't had time over the weekend, lads. I've been so busy.
0: How did the Cove Regatta go?
1: Well, it was good, except I decided not to go down to the fireworks last night and let the kids go down, and I was kind of a bit sad, but I thought I'm better off. I'll be asleep before they go off.
0: Yeah, I could hear explosions going off over the harbour. Yeah.
1: Though I will say it's one of the most wonderful things that happens in Cove every single year, so thank you very much. But I basically just laid in bed and listened to the fireworks when I could have been down there with my kids, and then I couldn't go to sleep until 10:45.
0: It sounded like you were a child again at the Battle of Marseille.
1: Battle of Hastings.
0: Anyway, Cove Regatta, hope you did a good one if you were part of that messing over the weekend. We've loads to chat about. I have to check the papers for you. We had some horrific incidents on the road over the weekend. Neil is going to pick up on exactly what happened on that at 9 o'clock. But again, please, for the love of God, I know this was a particular incident where people were driving the wrong way down a motorway. I'm just learning really the details about it this morning have been revealed what's going on. We'll have a look at that in the papers at the moment. But just a gentle reminder to everybody else on the roads. Please, everybody, just take care of yourself out there and slow it down and take it handy, because, you know, things could change in an instant when you're driving cars. So mind yourself this morning, please, okay? 6:17, as I mentioned, a couple of tickets for the script coming up for you. This is the week we're giving away a massive cash machine, winning words and all the usual mess, and welcome back. It's Monday.

0: 10% of men don't know this about their wife. 10% of men that are in relationships or married don't know this about their wife. What could it be? It's over to Victoria Nichols in the producers department.
1: I don't know, they like to collect moon juice.
2: I was going to say.
1: I don't know.
0: 0868104106. Have a pot shot on WhatsApp. 10% of fellas that are married to women right now are in a relationship with a woman don't know this about their wife or partner.
2: How much they spend on shoes?
0: You will never know. Is it how much they spend on parcels online and get it delivered to work?
2: Victoria Nichols.
0: And put into the boot of their car. It's a daily occurrence in here. 10% of men don't know this about their partner or their wife. Is it their clothes size? It's not their clothes size. Do they know their gender?
2: I hope so.
0: You would think so. Thank you, eh? Their middle name. Is it their middle name from Evan?
1: Whoever guessed clothes size, that's a really good guess of Steph.
0: If I had to guess your clothes size, I wouldn't have a clue. I'm guessing you're perfect.
1: Nice.
0: A perfect 10.
1: Thank you.
0: You're welcome.
2: Yeah.
0: How much they earn, is it?
1: Is it about the runaway money?
0: No, it's not runaway money.
1: They don't know that we all have runaway money.
2: Do you?
1: Yeah.
2: Where?
1: Oh, come on, get with the programme. Oh,
0: we've spoken about this. They all have, like, in case they need to get out of jail.
1: Yeah. In case we need to leave you very quickly.
0: Mm-hmm.
1: We all have a few grand stashed.
2: I have one of those accounts as well, but it's for a PlayStation 5.
1: So at least you're honest.
2: I keep spending the money instead of saving up.
0: Did you clear the secrets tab first, did you?
2: Yeah.
0: I'm sorry. It's
1: you can never clear that.
2: They're sending lads around now with this stage, lads.
1: He starts again every time he goes in there.
0: 10% of men don't know this about their wife or their partner. Is it their eye colour? It's not their eye colour.
1: It's to do with money, for sure.
0: It's not...
2: How much they earn.
0: It's not how much they earn. Do most people know what your partner earn? Do you?
1: Yeah.
0: I would imagine you do.
1: Yeah.
0: You'd have a fair idea.
1: Yeah.
0: In and around. Some couples are a bit finicky about that kind of stuff.
1: Anyway, I just think you're both in the same household. You know what I mean? You kind of need to know what you're earning.
2: Exactly, yeah.
0: Okay. I have one correct answer.
1: Oh.
0: And it's from Simone. She's on the ball.
1: Is she?
0: They don't know. Husbands don't know what their wife do for a living.
1: I'm joking.
0: I haven't a clue. She's like, I don't know, she does something with giraffes. They don't know what her job is.
1: Lads, pay attention. Like.
0: But they may know the title, but what she actually does.
1: I guarantee
0: does.
1: You she's told them at some point, they just haven't listened.
2: Huh?
0: Yeah. Sorry? What was that?
1: Yeah, exactly.
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0: Cork's Breakfast Show. You're waking up to Red FM. It's Nelly and Kelly together from back in the day.
1: I remember it.
0: Big Stevie G tune. It's such a song. The day that song came in on 12-inch, I was here and he nearly lost his mind. He said, this is going to be the jam of the century. I was
1: He just
0: loves R&B so
1: does
0: much. But anyway, yeah. Again, every time I play that song, I can't get out of my head the fact that in the video, she's sending him a text on a spreadsheet. On an old Nokia phone, she's texting Nelly to meet him in the club, but she's on a Microsoft spreadsheet.
1: That's hilarious.
0: It's amazing. Unbelievable.
1: I remember that video. I can remember it like it was yesterday.
0: Yeah.
1: Him in the back.
0: Oh, I know, yeah.
1: With the
0: grilled teeth.
1: Yeah.
0: Very wheezy, lad. There was a lot of smoke in the air as well. I don't know what was going on. He must have had a smoke machine in the back of the car with him. Come here, the script have given us tickets.
1: They have.
0: Danny and the lads have dropped in some double passes for you for their gig at the Three Arena in Dublin, Sunday, October 30th.
1: Yes. Is it?
0: You can write that one down.
1: Everyone hear that? Sunday, October the 30th. Okay.
0: Revolute me a tenner, okay?
1: Okay.
0: The script and special guest, James Morrison, Three Arena, Dublin, Sunday, October 30th. A fine date indeed. Tickets available at ticketmaster.ie. If you would like to win these tickets after 7 o'clock, I'll tell you what you got to do.
1: Okay.
0: It'll be a little text. Okay. It'll be a little text message about something, a little topic or a little call out, and it'll be that easy to be at the script up in Dublin. Coming up in a moment, let's have a look at what you're waking up to, the big stories next. Hang on.
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0: 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Cork's Breakfast Show, you're waking up to Red FM. Thank you for doing so. 6:42 is the time. Hello, Davey Dillon. Thanks for having the radio on, fella. Who's there talking about natural hair colour? Trina Murphy. Thanks, Trina, for the photographs. Thanks, a little weekend action of what you were up to. Is this our little buddy who was hanging out with Shania Twain, reunited over the weekend?
1: That's exactly who it is.
0: That's fantastic. Thanks for the photos. Great stuff. Margot's up and about. Good morning, Margot. There's Michael Kennedy, the ever-present. Yeah. I have a voice note here from Frank. Frank, I haven't listened to it off-air. I trust you, buddy, but I'm going to have to listen to it before I play it.
1: Yeah.
0: Because it'll be the morning they'll send in some kind of...
1: Well, Frank is the most positive fella in the world.
0: Oh my God, could I risk my entire career?
1: Do you
0: think so?
1: He's a good un.
0: I haven't listened to this.
1: He's a good un.
0: It's the morning, though, that he goes on some rant.
1: Are you afraid? Oh, the thing is, if I advise you to and then there's something bad in it, I'll get the blame.
0: Okay, but you're the producer of the show. You're responsible for everything that goes on air. You're telling me to play it, so I'm going to play it.
2: I don't know.
0: I'll know by the first few words if I can trust him, okay?
1: We can trust Frank.
3: Morning, lads. How are you doing?
0: Okay. Yeah.
1: It's gonna be. That's not a. Yeah, that's a message with content, is it?
3: Morning, lads. How are you doing? Just wanted to say, hey, what's up?
0: Okay.
1: Hey, we're safe. Frank, yes.
0: There's a bit more. Hold on.
3: It's Monday. Woohoo. Yeah.
0: Do you know what I really hate? I hate that guy that works in.
3: Have a great day, legends.
1: Oh, Frank, you see, we can always trust Frank.
0: Thank you, Frank. That's risky business. You see, the deal is you never play anything on air unless you've listened to it.
1: That's right.
0: I made that mistake once. It was accidental.
1: Yeah.
0: And, yeah.
1: So occasionally one slips through the net, doesn't it?
0: Oh, yeah. And I have quite a net over here. Then a lot slips through it. Right, onto more serious stuff. What's the papers, things that you're waking up to this morning? Ronaldo got married in his sitting room.
1: Is that true? This is true. His wife Georgina revealed over the weekend that their wedding took place in the sitting room.
0: Fantastic.
1: Now,
0: I mean,
1: they're probably like the Ritz.
0: They're planning for the future and saving a few bob here.
1: Yeah,
0: you know,
1: I think it's amazing.
0: Ronaldo and his wife told for the first time their wonderful living room wedding as they revealed. And do you know why they did it in the house? It's because it was such a scrum for media, I would imagine. For privacy, they had it in the gaff.
1: I think they just wanted to wear their jammies and slippers. But
0: probably,
1: okay.
0: Yeah. Getting married in your Superman pajamas.
1: You know what I mean? TV remote stuck down the front.
0: This is interesting. Psycho, bitchy, itchy and sleepy, insulting seven dwarfs of menopause council training.
1: What?
0: It's off to woke we go after a council gave Snow White seven dwarfs such names as Itchy, Bitchy and Bloated to teach staff about menopause.
1: What?
0: The fairy tale characters were relabeled as apparent symptoms.
1: Yeah, okay, of the menopause.
0: The insults psycho, forgetful, sleepy and sweaty replaced happy, bashful, sneezy. And this happened at a council in England. We're told doctors were not experts about changes in women's bodies at that age. Let's talk menopause. And they did a presentation using the analogy of the seven dwarfs.
1: They renamed the seven dwarfs.
0: You can't even say dwarfs nowadays. Now it's supposed to be little people to be politically correct about the whole thing and a bit more respectful. But the Let's Talk Menopause presentation says, women are embarrassed to speak to GPs, and it was among diversity and inclusion courses at council, costing taxpayers hundreds of thousands of pounds to create such
1: there
0: a course.
1: There you go.
0: Very, very strange. On a horrifically sad news, and it's terrible to have to talk about stuff like this, but last night, the breaking news of a horrific car crash involving the loss of life. Five teenage boys were travelling in a car, a BMW, that ploughed into a family at 3 a.m. and five teenage boys have passed away after their car drove the wrong way down the M9. After it crashed into a family travelling to the airport, and all of those who died were in a stolen BMW that smashed head-on into a Hyundai northbound at 3 a.m. In the other car was three women and a little boy. They were going to the airport, heading off on a family holiday. They survived. The little boy's in hospital. Everybody's in pretty bad nick off the back of this accident, as you can imagine. But there are five people that are no longer with us. And again, we don't know. There's a full investigation into what was going on. There's talk and chatter that there was live streaming on TikTok going on. And they were doing it, you know, to impress their buddies, as teenage boys sometimes do. It's horrific. Absolutely horrific. Neil will have the full story for you at 9 o'clock this morning. And we will ask you, as always, please be careful on the roads out there, because You just don't know. You genuinely don't know. Your cars are amazing. And if you have one, the independence and the freedom that you have, drive them wrong, you're driving a weapon.
1: You absolutely are.
0: So please take care of yourselves out there. 6:47, as I said, those stories and more coming up from 9 o'clock this morning. Neil will be here to plough through all the biggest tales of the day, stories of the day for you. This is Red FM and Somber.

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0: My body isn't ready for Monday, but sure, here we are. Let's give it a lash. Give it a lash, Jack. We are four days away now, at the end of this day, to giving away an incredible amount of money. It's going to go $311,000 on Cash Machine. This is the biggest amount of money ever given away in the history of Irish radio. You will be the winner of the biggest amount of money ever given away in the history of radio. And it's on this breakfast show for you every morning. Under a million. Just under a million given away on this show over the summer from families coming in here picking up checks. And I'm getting super greedy now.
2: Yeah.
0: But I want 6 a.m.ers in here.
2: Yeah.
0: Those of you that, whatever we did in a previous life, that we have to be up at this hour of the morning, I want one of you in here picking up this money. So here we go. Let's get you in for the draw. Text RED to 57557 and you're in. The word is RED. Send that to 57557. When you enter, it will cost £2.50 plus your standard message rate. 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You're playing across the Goal Out network of stations. 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And the best of luck. But remember, Kira's going to make that phone call on Friday between 3 and 4. Herself and Barry Dunn will ring you on a private number. Answer within 5 rings. Say $311,000. And the people with the coin are going to wire that money to you that day. Best of luck.

0: Mark and Boar belong together. At 2 minutes to seven on Red FM, there is a tent on the hard shoulder just after Junction 10 if you're heading for the tunnel eastbound, according to Dennis. Could cause a traffic risk. It was blown onto the road from somewhere, so please watch out for that. Dennis, thanks a million. So if you're travelling just after Junction 10, heading for the tunnel eastbound, watch out for that, please.
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11: Good morning, I'm Kelly Murphy. Three women and a young boy remain in hospital following a road collision that claimed the lives of five teenage boys on the M9 motorway yesterday. A post-mortem on their bodies is due to be carried out today. Jessica Woodlock reports from County Kildare.
12: The car carrying the five teenagers was being driven down the M9 motorway in the wrong direction when it collided head-on with another car. It's understood the teenagers were aged between 14 and 16 years old, while the occupants of the other car included two women in their 30s, a woman in her 20s and a young child. The bodies of the five teenagers were taken to Naas General Hospital, where a post-mortem examination is due to be carried out today. The woman and child remain in hospital this morning, with Gardaí describing their injuries as serious. Yesterday, a forensic examination of the scene took place before the heavily damaged cars were removed last night. Gardaí say they're continuing to investigate all the circumstances of the collision.
11: It's being reported actress Hayden Panettiere has died at the age of 36. She's best known for her roles in TV shows Nashville and Heroes, as well as in the Scream movie franchise. ABC News in the US has a statement from a representative who's described her as an incredible light and a force of nature. Cork Airport says its new mezzanine floor will be open before Christmas. The €200 million development plan includes an expansion of the passenger security screening area, a larger duty-free shop and a new executive lounge. Speaking to Red FM News, Cork Airport's Neil McCarthy says construction is on track with the new section due to open in December.
13: There's a lot of work still to be done in arrivals. We will be opening this facility to our passengers on the second week in December, and we're really looking forward to it. So we've a lot of work still to do, but we're going really well, and it's going to transform passenger experience even better at Cork Airport.
11: A major cleanup operation is getting underway across Hawaii after tropical storm Lala battered the islands with torrential rain and damaging winds. The Big Island was worst hit, with one person killed, homes swept away and reports of widespread flooding. Tens of thousands of homes and businesses were left without power, while fallen trees and flooded roads hampered repair crews. Wildfires are continuing to burn across parts of Europe, with two people killed on the Greek island of Salamina near Athens. Hundreds have been evacuated there, while Belgium is battling its largest wildfire on record in the High Fens. Major fires are also burning in France and elsewhere across the continent. Duras is sitting out at the refusal of the government to issue student visas to Gazans who've been given scholarships here. It's reacting to a Belfast law firm putting the Justice Minister on notice of possible legal action for the refusal by his department. A number of students have been denied visas for not having enough documentation. Dura CEO John Lannan says it's not right the government's refused their visas.
14: The refusal of visas for students from Gaza is procedurally and, I would say, legally questionable, and certainly morally unjustifiable. It's particularly baffling given the government's support for the programme last year. Indeed, for the 25-26 academic year, their arrival was welcomed by the Taoiseach, Minister Harris.
11: And finally, homeowners are moving away from choosing grey tones in favour of warmer colours. Greens and pinks have risen in popularity according to sales figures for the first half of the year from the paint brand Lick. And that's the latest news this hour.
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11: Starting with swimming, and Mona McSharry claimed a bronze medal in last night's 50-metre breaststroke at the European Aquatics Championships. The third-place finish meant the Sligo swimmer added to her bronze medal in the 200-metre breaststroke and the silver medal she won in the 100-metre breaststroke earlier in the week. Despite finishing fourth in the 200-metre butterfly last night, Ellen Walsh can look back on a campaign where she was crowned double European champion in the 400-metres and 200-metres individual medley events. Team Ireland brought home 5 medals overall, shared between Walsh and McSharry. To athletics, where 4 Irish athletes won medals at the European Athletic Championships in Birmingham. Sarah Healy said that crossing the line in 5th in last night's 1500 metres left her a bit frustrated. It was another memorable evening for heptathlon gold medalist Kate O'Connor and 1500 metre bronze medalist Andrew Coscrin as their medal ceremonies took place. Their success followed Mark English's gold in the 800 metres and Rashid Adeleke's silver in the 200 metres. Soccer, and Arsenal secured the first trophy of the season on Sunday afternoon. The Gunners were comfortable 3-0 winners against Manchester City in the Community Shield. Manchester City have accepted Barcelona's €70 million bid for Rodri. The World Cup winning captain's contract at the Etihad Stadium was set to expire in 2027. He looks set to return to Spain following a previous spell with Atletico Madrid prior to moving to City in 2019. In hockey, Ireland's men and women's hockey teams have started their World Cup campaigns with defeat. A late goal from Spain inflicted a 3-2 loss on the women's side last night. Australia proved too strong for the men's team as they ran out 3-1 winners in Belgium. Finally, in golf, and Scotty Scheffler produced a 4-under par round of 66 to win the St Jude Championship yesterday. An underwhelming week in Tennessee ended with a 2-over par round for Rory McIlroy as he finished in the 66th on 8 over. A tie for a 52nd finish wasn't enough for Shane Lowry to remain on in the FedEx Cup playoffs. And that's the sport with Simply Suits.
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0: How are we looking today weather-wise? It's going to be cloudy and overcast with some sunny spells. 23 degrees. Again today, so we got little sunny intervals, I'm making up words again, intervals, good man. Tomorrow's going to be cloudy, overcast, and a bit dull at times. Wednesday, the showery stuff could be back in the afternoon. Then Thursday and Friday are looking lovely. Saturday and Sunday are gorgeous. So a little bit of joy left in the weather yet, yeah?
9: With Casey.
0: And there's the Queen Victoria. Would you like to go to the script? I've got your double passes coming up for you very soon. Winning words is here, and a massive cash machine, and all your usual Monday messing.
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0: Where's your thing gone?
1: Oh, hello. Oh,
0: sorry.
1: Hello.
0: I didn't have your button on.
1: That's all right.
0: It's all right, geez.
1: Yeah.
0: Are we good?
1: We're good. We had friends around to dinner over the weekend, and I made 10 pizzas on my own from scratch.
0: And a tenner ahead?
1: No, I didn't charge it. I was making the pizzas they were around for dinner.
0: I'm giving you all these side hustles ideas to make you a fortune. There's 100 quid in the bank and you missed it all.
1: But aren't you impressed by me?
0: 10 pizzas is good. Did you, like, are you talking from scratch?
1: From scratch.
0: Dough,
1: scratch.
0: Whipping up the dough in the air, the spinning
1: homemade,
0: it.
1: Homemade dough, homemade sauce, homemade everything.
0: Dough!
1: See? I am clever.
0: Who's a good girl? Well done, you. Is everyone still alive?
1: Oi!
0: Let's start the week with a bit of listener positivity.
2: Morning, lads. How are you doing? Just wanted to say, hey, what's up? It's Monday. Woohoo. Yeah. Have a great day, legends. Play some awesome tunes. Get the vibe going, right? Start our week off with a banger. Come on.
0: That's Frank the Tank.
1: Yes, Frank.
0: Bringing the Monday vibes. How was your weekend, folks? Any particular highlights? Did anything over the weekend bring you a little bit of joy?
1: Yeah.
0: So the question I have for you this morning, and there's tickets to the script, okay? I want you to think about something that happened to you over the weekend. It's like a small thing that brings you big joy.
3: Small things, big joy.
1: Yes.
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0: So I'm with a buddy of mine yesterday. We're driving into town. I was getting a lift back into town because I left my car in town because I'm responsible like that.
1: You are.
0: And at the traffic lights at the Elysian, a car flew by.
1: Yeah.
0: And there was a little doggy, like a Bichon Frise or something, in the front. Like, looked like the dog was driving the car. But it had his head out the window. And you know the way its tongue flaps at about a million miles an hour? And I was like, that's the level of joy I want in my life.
1: Oh, yeah.
0: I want to be driven around with my head hanging out a window with no worries at all.
1: I can arrange that for you.
0: And it just brought me a little bit of a little bit of joy.
1: Yeah.
0: Did you find 20 quid in your jeans over the weekend? I don't know. Did you find that missing phone charger that's been missing for the one for upstairs that's been missing for ages?
1: It's so easy to just have a bit of joy, isn't it?
0: Did the kids do anything for you? What is the small thing that has brought you big joy? I need your voice notes and your messages. That is your entry point to get double passes to see the script in action. The script will play at the Three Arena Dublin, Sunday, 30th of October. You're getting free passes to the script. They're available at ticketmaster.ie. The lads were down here last week, actually, doing some stuff
1: in
0: town.
1: You're right. They were down in Golden Discs.
0: That's right. Yeah. So if you'd like to see the script, that's what I want to know. Just have a think about it over the next song, and then let us know, please. 0868 104 106. The small thing that has brought you a little bit of joy over the weekend. What is it? Voice note or text, and we'll hopefully get you to the script. 7:13 on Monday morning. 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

0: Robbie Williams and rock DJ. See, Robbie Williams announced to the world that he's autistic.
1: Yeah.
0: Got his diagnosis at 52 and has said that it explains so much about his life. I mean, he has ADHD as well. And he said, it's so much of things that I couldn't deal with or handle. He said, I couldn't explain it for all of my life. Got the diagnosis and at 52 is now kind of at peace with, that's me.
1: And amazing.
0: It is kind of like for some people I know who are autistic, like, for example, Blind Boy, the podcaster. Yeah. I mean, one of the most incredible brains
1: absolute
0: and
1: genius
0: minds out there. And again, it's like a superpower for some people. It really is.
1: Of course, yeah.
0: But Robbie announced that over the weekend. Yeah. And, you know, drive on, my man.
1: Absolutely.
0: It's obviously, that's the creative side of Robbie, the performance, the onstage showmanship. Yeah. It's all added to that.
1: And you could say the same about Blind Boy, really, because he's extremely talented in that kind of area as well.
0: But also just the way that he thinks.
1: Yeah.
0: Like, I mean, he could do a podcast about a leaf.
1: He could.
0: You know, like, and link it back to the IRA.
1: It's,
0: you know,
1: it's such a gift. Yeah.
0: I don't know how he does it. 18 minutes after 7 o'clock. The question for you this morning, is there something going on in your world over the weekend? A small thing that has brought you a big joy.
2: Small thing.
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4: I got to meet my new baby nephew, Dara, yesterday on of 8 pounds, 10 ounces.
0: Oh, Claire.
1: That's lovely.
0: I mean, that's a small thing.
1: Yeah.
0: And that's big joy. Welcome to the world, little Dara. And Claire, congratulations. When you meet little babies for the first time, the tininess of them is what I can't get over. It's like, and even I look at photographs of my own kids when they're like, sit in your hand.
1: They
0: tiny.
1: Do. Oh, they're so cute.
0: Little peanuts. Maura, what have you got over there?
1: That my eldest child, Diana Kelleher, got engaged to Thomas, and both Di and I love the script. We're absolutely delighted for them over the weekend. That's from Julie Carroll in Cove.
0: Julie, you should have done a Ronaldo on it, and they should have got married. They should get married in their sitting room.
1: Listen, I think this is the way to go, lads.
0: Ronaldo and his missus announced that they did the whole wedding in his sitting room.
1: Now,
0: admittedly, his sitting room is probably like a casino. It's probably,
1: well, this is the thing, you see.
0: It's a little bit different than a three-bed semi-D.
1: I mean, I'm thinking about how my sitting room would work for a wedding ceremony.
0: Yeah.
1: Be a bit tight, I'd say.
0: Yeah,
1: you know?
0: Six people probably. Yeah, and the priest. Feeling happy because our dog Stella had her final surgery after three broken little legs.
1: Wow.
0: And an accident, and is finally getting back to her old self. Hello to my beautiful wife, Chanel. Love the show, listening in Belgium from Connor. Good morning, Connor.
1: Oh, Connor, I'm so happy that she's doing well.
0: Good morning, Belgium.
1: Bless her.
0: I saved a racing pigeon that flew into my garden. It was dehydrated. Came from Dublin. Deirdre, how did you know? Was there a little tag on it or something?
1: What's a racing pigeon?
0: It's a pigeon that races. It's like they're specially bred for tournaments and competitions.
1: How do you keep an eye on a pigeon race?
0: You got a little tag on their little foot, and they're sent off
1: them with something.
0: Yeah, I don't know if there's little digital trackers on them, or maybe, he's got little jacket on.
1: It's got a little vest that says first place, second place, third place.
0: He's carrying a medal with him. Well done, Deirdre.
1: Well done, absolutely.
0: How do you bring a dehydrated pigeon back to normality? Like,
1: I don't know.
0: A little bowl of water, sugar water or something. I was with my dad in the nursing home, and my dad scratched a lottery ticket and won €2. Happy as Larry.
1: Aww,
0: from Adam and Yall.
1: I like it.
0: Small thing that brought you big joy. Get them into us and we will get you to the script. We'll pick one of you randomly and give you double passes to see the lads Sunday, October 30th up in Dublin. If you want to go along and check them out. Right, 7:21, quick break, couple of tunes, back in a minute.
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0: Friday. It's going to go $311,000. If you want to play for this absolutely stunning amount of money and you're not in the draw just yet, here's what I need you to do. 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And we will be ringing you on a private number. This is hugely important. If you have a relatively new phone from the last couple of years, there could be a little switch in the settings that blocks private numbers. Make sure if you're playing Cash Machine, that is switched on and you can take the call. And again, I say this all the time. If your buddy owes you a load of money and he's not answering your phone call, what do you do?
2: That's what you do.
0: Ring him on a Friday between... Try calling him on Friday between 3 and 4. Guaranteed to answer the phone.
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0: It's going to be a bit cloudy and a little bit overcast. Nice day though, 23 degrees later on. Tuesday's cloudy, showery on Wednesday, 7:31.
4: Good morning, I'm Kelly Murphy. Three women and a young boy remain in hospital following a road collision that claimed the lives of five teenage boys on the M9 motorway yesterday. A post-mortem on their bodies is due to be carried out today. Hayden Panettiere has died at the age of 36. She's best known for her roles in TV shows Nashville and Heroes, as well as in the Scream movie franchise. Cork Airport says its new mezzanine floor will be open before Christmas. The €200 million development plan includes an expansion of the passenger security screening area, a larger duty-free shop and a new executive lounge. And almost half of 18 to 29 year olds could be going through a so-called quarter life crisis. A study from the University of Greenwich in London is suggesting moving from education to the next stage of life, dealing with housing issues, uncertainty over future opportunities and forming their independence are all causing concern among Gen Z. And those are the headlines. I'll have more at 8.
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4: Starting with swimming, and Mona McSharry has won bronze in the 50-metre breaststroke at the European Aquatic Championships, adding to the two medals she claimed earlier in the week. Ellen Walsh finishes the championships as a double European champion, while Ireland brings home five swimming medals. Athletics, and four Irish athletes have won medals at the European Athletic Championships in Birmingham, including gold for Mark English and Kate O'Connor. Soccer, and Arsenal have lifted the Community Shield after beating Manchester City 3-0 in Cardiff. Manchester City have accepted Barcelona's €70 million bid for Rodri. Hockey, and in Ireland, men's and women's hockey teams have both suffered defeats in their opening World Cup games. And in golf, Scotty Scheffler has won the St Jude Championship, while Rory McIlroy finished 66th, and Shane Lowry has missed out on the FedEx Cup's playoffs. And that's the sport with Simply Suits.
0: Fool a bus, Kelly Murphy. And all those sports pronunciations and different sports from around the globe, and she nails it.
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4: 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You go to my head now.
0: How are you, Murph?
4: I'm all good. How are you?
0: I'm good.
5: Smile Kings. 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Bye.
0: What's the small thing that brought you big joy over the weekend?
4: Well, it's not very small, but I had a friend's wedding, so having all my friends kind of together, people over from Australia, New Zealand, felt like I was back at school. School friends, like, so I felt like I was actually back at school.
0: Big thing, big joy.
4: Big thing, big joy.
0: You go to weddings every weekend. From what I can tell, you're at... How many more have you left?
4: It just seems like that right now because I have three... In the space of a month.
0: Okay. Yeah, wow. That's expensive.
4: Well,
0: you're in that, so you're at that age where your buddies are all kind of, you know, hitching up and getting married and whatnot.
4: I'm at that age. Yeah. So
0: Una just sent me in a photograph and it says, "Does this count? The smallest little joy bringer of all." And it's Una with her beautiful... Well, Vic said to me, "What kind of breed of dog is that?" And I opened the photograph. I was like, "That's a pony, Victoria. That's a pony."
2: I can't tell by the angle of its head.
0: But you can tell by his teeth, though. He's smiling. And he's massive. You thought it was a St. Bernard.
2: I thought it was a Grand Bernard. Oh, is it a St. Bernard?
4: A Grand Bernard. Oh, my God.
2: I thought it was a Saint Bernard.
0: I wish I could send people this photograph so you could see what Vic thought was a dog this morning.
2: I thought it was a dog.
0: What a cute... Is he a Shetland or a little Connemara pony, Una? Aww. He's a gorgeous little thing. What have you got over there, Vic? Small thing, big joy.
2: Won over €100 in the Euro Millions over the weekend. The ticket cost me €3.50. Can't beat a few quid, lads.
0: Back of the net, Keith. Well
4: nice.
0: Done.
4: Nice.
2: My oldest daughter's Debs tonight. Not that I'd take her to the script, but me and the missus are heartbroken, but delighted at the same time, Tom.
0: Aww. Oh, the old Debs. Wow.
4: Season.
0: It is. I'm seeing it everywhere. Photographs all over the place. I added to the car collection.
2: Oh.
0: And it's my birthday, kind of. And I put a new yawning on it from Ian. Ian, is it a Subaru that you picked up? I think from the badge it looks like a Subaru.
2: Subaru.
0: Nice one. Well done. The little thing in your life that is bringing you some great joy at the moment. 0868104106. That is your ticket to script tickets in the Three Arena. Sunday, October 30th. Just voice note or tell us what's the small thing that's bringing you big joy at the moment. And we'll give these away after 8 o'clock. You could be on your way to see the script in Dublin after Danny and the lads left 5 double passes for us to give away. They went, here, parse them out across the week. Ticketmaster for more.
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0: I have for you.
1: The Mighty Kingfisher and The Sun Will Never Settle. This is Red FM. It's Monday morning. We're talking about the small things that are bringing you big joy over the weekend. Little things. You need to remember these little things. Now, this isn't a little thing, but David's new motorbike is an absolute weapon. Whoa, look at that. That thing looks lethal. It's straight out of a Meatloaf album cover. Like it, yeah. Is that a Harley? David, I know nothing about motorbikes, by the way, but it looks thirsty.
2: Yeah.
1: It looks like you'll be stopping off at the petrol pump a bit.
2: Yeah.
1: After a few revs of that. Win for the weekend. I'm finally getting my chickens. Free breakfast and the women finally rule the house again. Introducing Star Dottie Dove. Have an egg-cellent Monday, yay. Michelle. Michelle, the ladies look lovely.
2: Oh, they're gorgeous, Michelle.
1: And they're chickens as well, Vic, not horses.
2: Just in case. Aren't they? They're really cool-looking chickens.
1: They're funky chickens,
2: yeah,
1: Michelle.
2: Yeah, they are.
1: That's your small thing bringing you big joy. I'm getting this multiple versions of this from Leanne Hennessy.
2: Yeah.
1: My small thing with the big joy, quieter traffic in the morning for the summer from y'all working in the city. It is a welcome break. Leanne, you've got T-minus 12 days.
2: Before it gets absolutely bonkers again.
1: Before we go back to it. Keep those rolling. We'll get back to it after 8 o'clock. And then after 8, I'm going to ring one of you and just send you to the script in Dublin. All right?
2: That's right.
1: So best of luck. Stand by. We got some showbiz. A little bit of sad news in showbiz this morning. Coming off here, Vic will get you the update on that. And reminding you, at 9 o'clock this morning, Mr. Prandiville is here with the big show. You may have heard of that horrific accident that happened last night on the roads. It is a gentle reminder to everybody, no matter where you are, please slow it down this morning. 5 people lost their lives on that head-on collision. Neil will be going straight to that at 9 o'clock this morning with everything else that happened over the weekend here on Red FM. That's coming up for you later on.
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1: Okay, watch out for a tent on the hard shoulder after Junction 10. If you're heading to the tunnel eastbound, it could cause a traffic risk. It blew out onto the road earlier on this morning. It may have been moved, but it could still be there. Dennis alerting us to that a few minutes ago. That is your update for now with Deluxe Bathrooms and Tiling Solutions across Cork County or across the city. 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

0: Teddy Swims and Mr. Know-It-All. 7:52 in the morning. You're waking up to Cork's Breakfast Show. This is Red FM. Hello, Vicky Nicky. What's going on?
1: We've got to talk about Hayden Panettiere this morning. This news broke overnight. A lovely actress in America who really had a tough time of it. She was famous for being in Heroes, Nashville. She was involved in the Scream franchise. But in recent years, she had a daughter called Akaya with the boxer Vladimir Klitschko.
0: Okay, yeah.
1: They were engaged, I think, for a while. But there was problems in that relationship, and ultimately Vladimir ended up having custody of the child. And I just wondered, did she ever really fully recover from the heartbreak of that? But yeah, unfortunately, she's passed away. Her reps released a statement overnight just saying, "It's with profound sadness that we share the tragic passing of our beloved Hayden, and that she was an incredible light and a force of nature who brought immeasurable love to joy and all who knew her." And they're just saying that there will be no further details at the moment released on her cause of death. So sad news.
0: You know? She was in Heroes. Was that the... That was a massive show. Maybe 15 years ago, I think.
1: Yeah, you're right.
0: I think it was one of those... It was part of the early box set craze.
1: Absolutely.
0: Where everybody wanted to have that one.
1: I think she was first on TV, though, at 11 months old.
0: Oh, wow.
1: Her mum was an actress as well.
0: Okay, so it's been in the family for
1: in
0: a
1: the
0: while.
1: Family, yeah. Absolutely.
0: Okay, it's very sad news this morning if you knew her work.
1: Yeah.
0: 7:53 in the morning on Red FM. Do you know what's back on your telly a little bit later on tonight? The Lovely Girls Contest.
1: Oh, it is.
0: It's the Rose of Tralee.
1: It's the Rose.
0: We have the same debate every single year that the Rose of Tralee pops up. Look, it is what it is. It's a bit of crack. A lot of people love it. And even the people that hate it, you still watch it.
1: You do.
0: Dahi will be back with the Rose of Tralee a little bit later on tonight.
1: Right. Is it Dahi and Catherine Thomas?
0: Catherine Thomas, yeah. They're brilliant together. They do a great job on it. And it's a massive festival down Kerry direction.
1: It is.
0: But where's the Thistle of Bogadoon?
1: Or
0: the Lad of Knocknaheeny? You know, where are these tournaments?
1: Why is there not one for blokes?
0: Where's the male version of this?
1: What would it be called?
0: This is it. I'm throwing it out there.
1: The Rogue.
0: The Langer of Longford.
1: The Rogue of Tralee.
0: Yeah.
1: There you go. The lag.
0: I think if you know, we're talking about, you know, equality in society.
1: What would you do then? You've got to get up there and do a talent, you see.
0: Oh, I'd put a table and chairs together from IKEA for you, lads. Just like that. Just like that. Savage Eye. The Savage Eye sketch. Here we go, lads. The Lord's
2: Antlely. Ladies and gentlemen, welcome on stage our Longford Rose, Emer Ní Hoolaghu.
0: Oh, look at Emer. Here she comes.
2: Isn't she gorgeous? Isn't she gorgeous? My hand, Colleen. It says here, Emer, that you're a primary school teacher and something funny happened on the way home with the GAA. Is there many Irish there? Do you love ham? Fair play to you.
3: And then I remember something, and it was amazing, and it was a surprise, and I remember every detail, but there's no point to the story. And we met the gang down in Spain. It was such a crack. What a surprise. And then we listened to Ray Darcy on the internet.
0: There you go. You get it all tonight. It's back.
1: Savage Eye.
0: You know you love it.
1: Oh, I can't beat it.
0: Rosa Tralee is back later on. Okay.
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2: Good morning, I'm Kelly Murphy. Three women and a young boy remain in hospital following a road collision that claimed the lives of five teenage boys on the M9 motorway yesterday. A post-mortem on their bodies is due to be carried out today. Jessica Woodlock reports from County Kildare.
3: The car carrying the five teenagers was being driven down the M9 motorway in the wrong direction when it collided head-on with another car. It's understood the teenagers were aged between 14 and 16 years old, while the occupants of the other car included two women in their 30s, a woman in her 20s and a young child. The bodies of the five teenagers were taken to Naas General Hospital, where a post-mortem examination is due to be carried out today. The woman and child remain in hospital this morning, with Gardaí describing their injuries as serious. Yesterday, a forensic examination of the scene took place before the heavily damaged cars were removed last night. Gardaí say they're continuing to investigate all the circumstances of the collision.
2: American actress Hayden Panettiere has died at the age of 36. The former child star shot to worldwide fame in her late teens with the leading role in the TV show Heroes. She also had main parts in musical drama series Nashville and the Scream movie franchise. Sky's US correspondent Martha Kellner says her autobiography was released a few months ago.
4: She spoke of problems with depression, with anxiety, with postpartum depression, and with acute grief and guilt, which followed the passing of her younger brother, Jensen, who himself died aged just 28.
2: Cork Airport says its new mezzanine floor will be open before Christmas. The €200 million development plan includes an expansion of the passenger security screening area, a larger duty-free shop and a new executive lounge. Speaking to Red FM News, Cork Airport's Neil McCarthy says construction is on track with the new section due to open in December.
5: There's a lot of work still to be done in arrivals. We will be opening this facility to our passengers on the second week in December and we're really looking forward to it. So we've a lot of work still to do, but we're going really well. And it's going to transform passenger experience even better at Cork Airport.
2: Wildfires are continuing to burn across parts of Europe, with two people killed on the Greek island of Salamina near Athens. Hundreds have been evacuated there, while Belgium is battling its largest wildfire on record in the High Fens. Major fires are also burning in France and elsewhere across the continent. Duras is hitting out at the refusal of the government to issue student visas to Gazans who've been given scholarships here. It's reacting to a Belfast law firm putting the Justice Minister on notice of possible legal action over the refusal by his department. A number of students have been denied visas for not having enough documentation. Duras CEO John Lannan says it's not right the government's refused their visas.
6: The refusal of visas for students from Gaza is procedurally and, I would say, legally questionable and certainly morally unjustifiable. It's particularly baffling given the government's support for the programme last year. Indeed, for the 25-26 academic year, their arrival was welcomed by the Taoiseach and Minister Harris.
2: And almost half of 18 to 29-year-olds could be going through a so-called quarter-life crisis. A study from the University of Greenwich in London is suggesting moving from education to the next stage of life, dealing with housing issues, uncertainty over future opportunities and forming their independence are all causing concern among Gen Z. And that's the latest news this hour.
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2: Starting with swimming, and Mona McSharry claimed bronze in the 50-metre breaststroke at the European Aquatic Championships last night. The Sligo swimmer adds that to her bronze in the 200 and silver in the 100-metre breaststroke earlier in the week. Ellen Walsh finished fourth in the 200-metre butterfly, but leaves the championships as a double European champion, having won gold in both the 400 and 200 metres individual medley. Team Ireland brought home five medals overall, shared between Walsh and McSharry. Athletics in four Four Irish athletes won medals at the European Athletic Championships in Birmingham. Sarah Healy said finishing fifth in last night's 1500 metres left her a bit frustrated. There were medal ceremonies for heptathlon gold medalist Kate O'Connor and 1500 metre bronze medalist Andrew Coskrin. Their success followed Mark English's 800 metre gold and Rashid Adeleke's silver in the 200. Soccer and Arsenal have secured their first trophy of the season, beating Manchester City 3-0 in the Community Shield. Meanwhile, City have accepted Barcelona's €70 million bid for Rodri. Hockey and Ireland's men's and women's teams have both opened their World Cup campaigns with defeats. Spain scored late to beat the women 3-2, while Australia defeated the men 3-1. And in golf, Scottie Scheffler won the St Jude Championship with a 4-under par 66. Rory McIlroy finished 66th on 8 over, while Shane Lowry's tied 52nd finish saw him exit the FedEx Cup playoffs. And that's the sport with Simply Suits.
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9: Thank you, Kelly Boo. It's going to be cloudy, overcast and sunny intervals and temperatures of about 23 degrees. You sleep okay last night?
10: I was a bit hot.
9: Too hot for the hot tub?
10: Yeah, it was hot.
9: It was mild last night. Temperatures are dropping down at night now and it's getting a little bit more overcast on Tuesday. Wednesday, some showery stuff is back, and then Thursday and Friday is lovely again. By the way, Sunday of this weekend, scorchio.
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9: No major issues on traffic as we are at the 17th of August. Give it a couple of weeks and we'll be back to the mayhem. But there is a tent, and was a tent, on the hard shoulder after Junction 10, just heading for the tunnel eastbound. Could still be there, could be whipping across the road, so just watch out for that if you're in the area. Please mind your speed as well this morning. Speed vans are out in full force. Flash for cash vans all over Cork. So do take care and keep an eye on the speed that you're going at this morning, please. That is your update with Deluxe Bathrooms and Tiling Solutions.
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0: Apple Rowan and the Pink Pony Club. It's 9 minutes after 8 o'clock on Red FM. Welcome back, everyone. Hope you had a good Monday.
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0: Did you have anything over the weekend, a small thing that brought you big joy? At the Elysian Tower yesterday, yeah. Stuck in traffic, a car flew by and there was a doggy, like a little Bichon thing, and he was just... Whatever way his head was hanging out the window, his tongue was flapping furiously.
2: I love it.
0: And I was like, that is the level of joy you want in your life. Just yeah. No care, head out the window, baiting down the road on a Sunday. Right. So I want to know this morning about the small thing that's bringing you a bit of big joy, because I want to get you to the Script in Dublin. Grab yourself a cheeky pair of Script tickets all this week on the show for the 30th of October. Ticketmaster.ie will get you more details. Everything from meeting new babies over the weekend. There was a lot of new little rebels born in CUMH, and we've got a lot of love coming in this morning. Watching a classic DVD that I thought I'd lost yesterday. Somebody stuck on Santa.

0: They're not like the regular lads.
1: They are. They're actually a lot bigger than what we thought they were. And my father-in-law has said that they look like dinosaurs. So I think he's going to be renaming them.
2: They are unusual looking, aren't they, Michelle?
0: They've got different kind of feathers. Are they, what kind of breeds are they?
1: So we have an Amber Star. So that's Star. We have a Black Copper Marin and then a Black Marin.
2: I like the big roundy black one.
1: With the dots, that's Dottie. Yeah, she's a bit nervous.
2: Oh,
1: yeah,
2: but she's cute, Michelle.
1: She's big and bold now today, like, so yeah.
0: Okay, Shelley, can I be honest with me?
1: Yeah.
0: What you have for dinner yesterday?
1: We may have had a roast chicken.
0: Oh God, Shelley,
2: it wasn't
0: not
2: one of them, was it?
0: Not already.
1: Yeah. The Jesus me!
0: How like do you not become attached to the little fellas? Like,
1: but we only have them 2 days now, Casey. Like, so you know,
0: 2 days and already one of them went into the oven.
2: No, they're not. They're pets. They're pets, Michelle.
0: These are the egg. Okay, these are the business.
1: Now. They're names now.
0: The business pets. This was a chicken from Centra or something. All right, okay, I got you.
2: Who also started off just like that, by the way.
1: Yeah.
0: Shelley, will you bring any of the chickens to the script with you? Will you bring one of them?
1: I might sneak them into a bag or something. Yeah. I'm bringing my husband Ross, definitely.
2: Yeah.
0: You got two tickets for Dublin. Well done.
1: Brilliant. Thanks so much, guys.
0: Okay, listen, at least a weekly update on the egg production and how we're doing, okay?
2: He wants a carton of eggs.
0: I'd look like I've always wanted to have like chickens around the house, you know, there's nowhere to put them. You know?
1: Yeah. They're in the garden. You could sort that out, Casey. Okay,
0: you're not worried about foxes and cats and all of that kind of stuff. How do you?
1: No, my husband's a builder, so he's built a pretty big mansion for them. It's nice. Under lock and key.
0: You have it all covered. Shelley, you and the hubby off to Dublin. You're going on Sunday, October 30th. Have an amazing night, okay?
1: Great. Thanks a million. See ya. Have an excellent day, guys.
0: Bye-bye. Small things to bring big joy. If it's your chickens, it's your chickens. More script tickets across the week on Red FM, okay? Wake up with us nice and early just after 7 a.m. tomorrow to find out what you got to do to grab those tickets. And thanks for all your messages this morning. We've loads more of these to get to. I'll do that soon. Winning words on the way.

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1: Another week of winning words on a Monday morning. Leanne's going to give it a go this morning. Hello, Leanne. How are we? What's the crack?
2: Good morning, Casey. How are we?
1: Not too bad. We're doing good. I believe, well, it's back in November, but we finally had the big wedding day, right?
2: We did.
1: still married. Everything is still okay, yeah?
2: Still married. All good, yeah.
1: That's great. Where did you get married?
2: Got married in November at Gary Vaux.
3: Oh, gorgeous.
1: First anniversary is coming up pretty soon. He better be pulling out all the stops for you now, you know?
3: Let's test Casey's knowledge. What do you give for the first anniversary? Do you know?
1: For the first anniversary is... It's just a weekend break somewhere nice, isn't it? This is traditionally.
3: Traditionally.
1: I don't know.
3: Do you know Leanne?
1: Silver?
3: No. Do you know Leanne?
2: I actually don't, but we are going away for the weekend. So.
3: Okay.
1: Traditionally, what are you supposed to give them?
3: Paper.
1: A spoon or something?
3: No, it's paper.
1: Yeah, paper.
3: The first one is paper.
1: Paper with 100 written on it and multiples of those.
3: Yeah, that kind of paper.
1: Yeah,
3: there you go.
1: Very good. So listen, Leanne, let's go for it here and give it a lash. You were the first player of the week. And we say goodbye to Victoria Nichols. Vicky!
3: Later, bye.
1: Take it easy, all right. Vic's studio is cut off. She can't hear this bit of the show. And myself and yourself need to talk some words. Leanne, let's go.
4: Red FM Breakfast's winning words.
1: All right, me old flower. First word I'm going to give you this morning is wild, Leanne. Wild something. What would you match with wild?
2: Wild card?
1: Yeah. Irish is your second word.
2: Oh, Irish language.
1: Mm-hmm.
2: Yeah, maybe language. I can't. Irish. Irish dancing.
1: Yeah.
2: Irish dancing, maybe.
1: Okay.
2: Yeah, I'll change it. Irish dancing.
1: Broken is your third word.
2: Broken. Broken heart.
1: Heart. Okay. Wild card, Irish dancing, broken heart. Are we happy with those?
2: I think so. Yeah.
1: Fair play to you, Leanne. Let's go for it here. By the way, I need Victoria now to match with those three words. Dave gives her a little nod. I give her a little wave. Headphones are going on. Buttons are pressed.
3: Hello.
1: Hello, my dear.
3: How are we?
1: Three words. We have them.
3: Let's go, Leanne.
1: What would you match with wild, Victoria? Write it down.
3: Wild.
1: My brain went straight to a song, by the way.
3: Did it?
1: Yeah. But let me not influence you. You go for whatever you think works best.
3: A song?
1: Oh no, it's nothing to do with a song.
3: What?
1: And Leanne's answer is nothing to do with a song, so don't go near a song. Okay?
3: Okay.
1: Play your cards right. Okay? Next word is Irish. What would you match with Irish?
3: Hang on.
1: Okay. She gets very stressed, Leanne.
3: That's because I'm the one playing. I have to think.
1: Very snappy at me. And the third word is broken. Broken something.
3: Broken. Okay.
1: We good?
3: Yeah, I've got three.
1: Come on, Leanne. I'm on trumpets all over the shop. What did you give me for wild?
3: Well, card.
1: Hey, good on you. Second one. What did you give me for Irish?
3: Language.
1: No.
3: What'd you have?
1: Irish dancing.
3: Oh, Irish dancing.
1: Did you say language initially, Leanne?
2: I did.
3: It was between flag and language for me.
1: Irish.
3: But dancing is a really good one. Yeah.
1: You could have had Irish stew. Times or Irish stew. Irish Rover was the song I was talking about.
3: Oh, yeah.
1: And the Wild Rover as well. So there was two Rovers in there.
3: What does she have for the third one?
1: What did you put down for broken, Vic?
3: Heart.
1: Yeah. Two out of three this morning, lads. Two out of three. Leanne, I'm very sorry. That's the way it goes sometimes.
2: No problem.
1: It's a €50 voucher from Easy Living Interiors. And do you know what? In November.
3: Yeah.
1: On the anniversary, messages back, Leanne. Let's get you and the hubby back on air for a game of winning words, okay?
3: Absolutely. We'll get you grand.
2: Perfect. Thanks, guys.
1: Have a beautiful day, Leanne. Take it handy.
2: Bye-bye.
1: That's winning words for Monday.
2: Bye.
1: If you want to play tomorrow, by the way, you can enter right now. Just text winning and your name to 086-8104-106. If you're free tomorrow, Vic will set you up for a call. 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If you're listening every morning, that's it. It's easy to play. tricky to win. Yeah. You know what I mean?
3: Yeah.
1: But we have a grand here for you every single day, so give us a shout if you want to play tomorrow, okay? It's 8:21.
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1: A stretch of traffic on the N28, the slowdown zone on Cars Hill outbound just before the Bloomfield. The South Ring and South Link all moving in good shape this morning. Nothing to report across the city centre. That's moving pretty well. Lower Glanmire Road down to Horgan's Quay is in good shape. Again, from earlier on this morning, hopefully it's been moved, but watch out, there might possibly be a tent blowing around near Junction 10 if you're heading for the tunnel eastbound. It was at the side of the road earlier and could be a bit of a traffic risk, so just watch out for that if you're in the area. Thank you very much to Dennis for the update. That is your update, 8:25, with thanks to Deluxe Bathrooms and Tiling Solutions.
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0: We'll play that this morning for Michelle, who was on the show earlier on, winning tickets for The Script. Michelle and her chickens, that is, shout out to my eggs. 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This has been the summer of love, summer of cash love.
1: Yeah.
0: Almost a million in this studio alone, and you're next to be in here with us, I hope, picking up the cash machine for 311 grand. Now that would take the pressure off.
1: Yeah.
0: And set you off on course for whatever it is you need this money for. If you want to play for this incredible amount of cash, Kira's going to make that phone call in a few days, Friday, between 3 and 4. We will be ringing you on a private number. 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
0: It's going to be a nice day. Some sunny spells, a bit cloudy. Temperatures around 20, 21 degrees a little bit later on. And a bit of a mixed bag across the week. It's going to be dull for a few days. And then as we head into the weekend, Saturday and Sunday is looking gorgeous.
4: Good morning, I'm Kelly Murphy. Postmortems will be carried out today on the bodies of five teenage boys killed in a head-on collision in County Kildare yesterday. It's understood they were aged between 14 and 16 years old. Three women and a young boy were also seriously injured in the crash on the M9. Sexual violence campaigners are warning vapes are being spiked on nights out as well as drinks. The Sexual Violence Centre in Cork is calling for new standalone legislation on spiking as it says the current laws are not clear. Nearly 30 years on, a man is going on trial in the US accused of organising the shooting dead of Tupac Shakur. 63-year-old Dwayne Keith D. Davis is charged with murder with a deadly weapon to promote or assist a criminal gang. And the running order for the 2026 Rose of Tralee International Festival TV selection has been announced. Cork Rose Lexi Lennon will be up fourth as 32 Roses take to the stage live from the Kerry Sports Academy at MTU tonight and tomorrow. Those are the headlines. I'll have more at 9.
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4: Starting with swimming, and Mona McSharry has won bronze in the 50-metre breaststroke at the European Aquatics Championships, adding to the two medals she claimed earlier in the week. Ellen Walsh finishes the championships as a double European champion, while Ireland brings home five swimming medals. Athletics, and four Irish athletes have won medals at the European Athletic Championships in Birmingham, including gold for Mark English and Kate O'Connor. Soccer, and Arsenal have lifted the Community Shield after beating Manchester City 3-0 in Cardiff. Manchester City have accepted Barcelona's €70 million bid for Rodri meanwhile. Hockey, and Ireland's men's and women's hockey teams have both suffered defeats in their opening World Cup games. And in golf, Scottie Scheffler has won the St Jude Championship while Rory McIlroy finished 66th, and Shane Lowry has missed out on the FedEx Cup playoffs. And that's the sport with Simply Suits.
0: What are you, Murph? What are you?
4: I don't know.
0: A living legend. Thank you kindly. 8:33. So we started this thing a couple of weeks ago on the show called DM Ask Us Anything.
4: Yeah.
0: We thought, yeah, no one's going to bother with this. We'll give it a try. Surprisingly, you have sent in a flurry of very interesting questions. So Basically, whatever you ask on DMs, if you go to Instagram or Facebook or TikTok or X, if anybody's using that still, drop us a direct message and ask anything, and then we have to discuss it on the air, right?
1: Yeah, but keep it clean.
0: What's in the DMs this morning, my dear?
1: We've just got this in from Mary Murphy. Mary wants to know, lads, what is the best advice you've ever been given?
0: Oh.
1: It's a good question. You kind of hear so much of it, don't you, down through the years. It's hard to... What's yours?
0: If at first you don't succeed...
1: Oh, yeah.
0: skydiving is not for you.
1: It's not dad gags day, that's tomorrow. Yeah, that's a joke. That's not advice.
0: It's not a joke.
1: That is a joke.
0: It's truth. Best advice I've ever received. I was told as a kid, like around 11, 12 mark, if you want to make a living, if you want to make a living and be happy, find something that you love, like something that you're mad about, and turn that into your job. I think that's the best advice you could ever give anybody.
1: Because you'll always love doing it.
0: Absolutely, yeah. So no matter what it is, if you're into rugby or ballet or you love playing, find a job that suits your hobby.
1: Yeah.
0: Turn that into a career.
1: And did you do that?
0: Oh yeah, 100%.
1: It was radio.
4: I also think it's nice to have a hobby as well.
0: Mm-hmm.
1: I agree.
4: Like, that was a good piece of advice I've been given. Okay. I did just ask ChatGPT because I couldn't think of any advice I've been given.
0: You asked the chatbot for advice that you haven't been given.
4: He said, don't make a permanent decision based on a temporary emotion.
1: Oh,
0: that's very good advice.
1: Very deep.
4: It's simple, but it saved me from a lot of unnecessary regret. Give yourself time when you're angry, hurt, excited, or afraid. Clarity usually comes after the emotion settles. That's a good one. I'm going to screenshot that.
1: Oh, I like that, Kelly.
0: That's kind of like don't go to bed on an argument kind of thing. Just, don't react.
1: It's don't react.
0: Yeah.
1: That's exactly what it is. I love what's for you won't pass you. I know it's an old one, but it's so true.
0: It's kind of true, though, isn't it?
4: Everything happens for a reason.
1: It does.
4: I hate when people say that.
1: No, but it does, though.
4: I know what you mean.
1: It can be a bit annoying. But what's for you won't pass you, which just means if you're freaking out because you didn't get something, there is a bigger picture.
0: Or what's not for you won't pass, especially when it comes to eating food. Honestly.
1: Yeah.
0: You know?
1: Yeah.
0: It's true.
1: What are we going to do this week, Kelly?
0: It's true, though.
4: I know.

0: Ariana Grande, Hate That I Made You Love Me. On Cork's Breakfast Show, this is Red FM. We are getting reports of a crash on the M8 Kilworth to Fermoy. Emergency services are dealing with that at the moment. Other people have been messaging in what has caused it. We have no confirmation, so I'm not going to say it just yet, just for the, you know, to be safe. But thank you, Cork Safety Alerts, as well, for that one. Make sure you're following them across all socials. M8 Kilworth and Fermoy, watch out for that. If you're on that, there will be road closures, I would imagine, as emergency services are dealing with that at the moment. More on the weekend as well. Everything that's all the big stories that are coming up. Neil Prendeville has all of the action just after 9 o'clock. He's on air in about 15 minutes. All right. You know the crack, if you're lucky enough to have kids in your life.
1: Yeah.
0: I've got three chiselers who are now nearly running the show themselves, you know?
1: I know, they're red.
0: they get to that age where it's like, yeah, do you know what? A couple of years now, you're going to be driving me to bingo, buddy. So if you've got, you know, kids or you're planning on bringing little people into the world, you know, it is tough going. There's no doubt about it. Being a parent is exhausting. And that is why I think 8 times a day you hear parents saying, I'm exhausted. I am dead.
1: Yeah.
0: And even if you do get a bit of time to yourself, you know, you get that magic hour, maybe 2 hours.
1: So nice.
0: Where if you're lucky enough for your partner to go, yeah, we're heading off to Granny's for a night or two. Are you sure, love?
1: Are you
0: really?
1: Sure you don't need me to come?
0: But no, you stay there and just watch the telly. Oh, okay, if you insist on it.
1: All right, then. yes.
0: Light a candle for this fella. A man with 12 wives, 102 children.
1: Hang on a second, what?
0: 12 wives, 102 children, 578 grandchildren said he's finally done. He said,
1: That's it,
0: he's done. He's a lad from Uganda and he's making headlines all over the world saying that because of the cost of living.
1: Is this actually a real story? Have you just made this up?
0: I'm reading the whole article here. Because of the cost of living crisis that's even hit him and his family, he thought that rearing 102 children, 578 grandchildren, and keeping 12 wives all sorted.
1: I can't even...
0: Well, listen, this fella wanted to leave his legacy, and he has certainly done so.
1: Oh, my God.
0: But if you're juggling 1, 2, 3, maybe 4 kids...
1: Hey, listen, somebody should have had a word with him.
0: We are amateurs. That's how you do it.
1: Somebody should have pulled him aside and said, listen, lad. Yeah. So, that is... Imagine having to buy Christmas presents for 500 grandchildren.
0: How do you even approach
1: that has blown my mind. That story has.
0: You're walking down the road and you could pass 12 of them and not even know they're yours.
1: That is
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0: Okay, accident, M8, Kilworth to Fermoy. Emergency services are there right now dealing with that. There will be diversions in place. There may be road closures in place as well if you're travelling on the M8. If you're up around Kilworth and Fermoy area, please be wide of that if you are travelling. We've got a car broke down on the Mallow Road just after Blarney exit. It's got its hazard lights on. So just watch out for that and slow it down and keep an eye out for that. Jeff, thank you very much. And we had a tent on the hard shoulder after Junction 10, which was blowing all over the place and was a bit of a traffic hazard. That's been moved, according to someone else. But thank you, Dennis, for your update on that earlier. That is your update with Deluxe Bathrooms and Tiling Solutions. Colm O'Sullivan from 4, he'll drive you home and keep an eye on that evening traffic for you here on Red FM.
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0: It's a song about a bar and his name is Shaboozy. I mean, it was written in the Star. Or Stars, even. Cork's Breakfast Show, you're waking up to Red FM. DM discussion there a few minutes ago. They ask us anything. The question from Mary was, what was the best bit of advice that you've ever received?
1: Good question, Mary.
0: And loads of you have been messaging in things that you've been told in your life. Love many, trust few, always paddle your own canoe.
1: Oh, I love that.
0: From Eilish.
1: Eilish, I love that.
0: Morning, lads. Two great bits of advice that I heard. Consider what you have before what you want.
1: Oh, hang on.
0: Let me break that down. Consider what you have before what you want.
1: Yeah. It's basically like look at what you have first.
0: Before you make decisions to do things.
1: Good advice.
0: Like big decisions.
1: Very good advice. Mm,
0: I like that. Nobody ever wished they spent more time in work from their deathbed, according to Eric.
1: So true, though.
0: Yeah.
1: Isn't it?
0: Don't eat the yellow snow thing.
1: Oh,
0: is
1: who's that?
0: It's a classic bit of advice, but also very true. Brendan, thank you very much. Brian's advice.
1: Yeah.
0: Nothing succeeds like a budgie with no teeth.
1: Brian. This tag next.
0: Nothing succeeds like a budgie with no teeth.
1: Yeah, very good. Sucking seeds.
0: I love it.
1: I know. Well done, lads.
0: This is great advice. Before you marry a person, make them use a computer with slow internet to see who they really are. All right?
1: It'll drive you mad.
0: Just go, this is the person I'm going to marry.
1: Yeah. See how much it winds them up. That would wind most people up, though, in fairness.
0: If you think nobody cares that you're alive, try missing a couple of payments from Marie.
1: It's true.
0: Don't take life too seriously. Nobody gets out of it alive anyway.
1: Yeah.
0: It's straight up advice.
1: I kind of like that.
0: Thank you very much. That comes from Mark. Never trust the depth of water with both feet.
1: Oh.
0: Meaning test it with one.
1: Yeah.
0: It's a good analogy for life. Never jump straight into something.
1: Yeah, it is.
0: Love those. Thanks so much. All right. 0868 104 106 is our number. If you want to see the script live in Dublin at the Three Arena, tomorrow morning, wake up with us just after 7 o'clock tomorrow morning. I'll tell you what you got to do to grab those double passes. It'll involve a little text message and a bit of crack on the show. But thanks to Danny and the lads that have given us some tickets to give away right across this week. More details at Ticketmaster.ie for the Three Arena on Sunday, 30th of October. It's a very important date. Isn't that right, Vic?
1: It certainly is. It's your birthday.
0: Just jot that one down. You're welcome.
1: Well, you never usually tell us, so thanks for telling us this year.
0: I always get out of the building before we do that that awkward office cake thing.
1: Not this year.
0: All right. Have a great day. Enjoy your Monday. Stay safe on the roads out there. Watch out for that incident as well on the M8 Kilworth Vermoy Road. That's ongoing. Neil will get you more on that. He's next to take you through until midday here at Red. Have a good day.
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3: 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Mornings don't get better than this. Breakfast served until 11 a.m. This is an error. And this is the sound of his minty bubbles. Conjuring melt in your mouth. 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
12: Good morning, I'm Kelly Murphy. A 7-year-old boy and 3 women are still being treated in hospital after the car they were travelling in was involved in a head-on collision with a stolen car travelling in the wrong direction on the M9 in Kildare yesterday. 2 of the women are in a critical condition. They're on their way to Dublin Airport at the time of the crash in the early hours of yesterday. 5 teenage boys who were in the BMW were killed outright, and the postmortems will be carried out on their bodies today. Neil Michael, reporter with the Irish Examiner, says there are unconfirmed reports some of the youths were wearing balaclavas when the crash happened.
13: Detectives are understood to believe that at least 2 or maybe 3 teenagers in the car are members of a so-called Lucky Dip gang, which is so named as basically they pick their targets at random, be it a house or a car, to steal from. And there's believed to be 60 youths in this gang, aged anywhere between 13 and 19. And I think they're supposed to be involved in like literally hundreds of incidents this year alone.
12: American actress Hayden Panettiere has died at the age of 36. The former child star shot to worldwide fame in her late teens with the leading role in the TV show Heroes. She also had main parts in musical drama series Nashville, the Scream movie franchise and Bring It On. Sky's US correspondent Martha Kellner says her autobiography was released a few months ago.
14: She spoke of problems with depression, with anxiety, with postpartum depression, and with acute grief and guilt, which followed the passing of her younger brother, Jensen, who himself died aged just 28.
12: Nearly 30 years on, a man's going on trial in the US, accused of organising the shooting dead of Tupac Shakur. 63-year-old Dwayne Keith D. Davis is charged with the murder with a deadly weapon to promote or assist a criminal gang. He's pleaded not guilty and the case was only reopened after he publicly discussed the shooting in interviews. Daryl Harper, who produced music for Tupac, will try to be in court every day.
15: If I have to leave, then I'll leave and come back. But I want to see what's going on with this. He didn't have, like I said, he didn't have to work with me. And I appreciate it for the rest of my life that he looked down and worked with a guy that didn't have any credentials, that didn't have any name.
12: Sexual violence campaigners are warning vapes are being spiked on nights out as well as drinks. The Sexual Violence Centre in Cork is calling for a new standalone legislation on spiking, as it says the current laws are not clear. Last year, 58 incidents of adding alcohol or drugs to someone's drink without their knowledge, often to intoxicate or harm them, were recorded by Gardaí. Cork Sexual Violence Centre spokesperson Mary Crilly says some play a take them down game on nights out.
16: It's very sinister, but for the crack or for other sinister reasons, people are being spiked. The assumption is all young women. I've met adult men and young boys, well, you know, teenage boys and others who have been spiked. It could be somebody, it could be a young guy in the bar who's feeling a bit awkward, you know, maybe doesn't fit in, and, you know, the entitled kind of guy is sitting around, and young women saying, let's have a go at him, let's take him down.
12: And the running order for the 2026 Rose of Tralee International Festival TV selection has been announced. The Cork Rose will be up 4th as 32 roses take to the stage live from the Kerry Sports Academy at MTU tonight and tomorrow. Speaking to Red FM News, Lexi Nanan says she she's looking forward to an unforgettable weekend.
17: I think the thing I'm most looking forward to is the parade. Just to see everybody, see all the Cork flags, see all the support. It's just going to be incredible. Even just thinking about it, you get chills. Do you know what I mean? From what I've heard, a lot of people, that's their favourite part, so I can't wait. But I'm also looking forward to dancing in the Dome. I can't wait for that as well. That'll be so special. I don't think I'll ever forget that memory, do you know? So it'll be really nice.
12: And that's the latest news this hour.
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12: Swimming, and Mona McSharry claimed bronze in the 50-metre breaststroke at the European Aquatics Championships last night. The Sligo swimmer adds that her bronze in the 200 and silver in the 100-metre breaststroke earlier in the week. Ellen Walsh finished fourth in the 200-metre butterfly, but leaves the championships as a double European champion, having won gold in both the 400 and 200 metres individual medley. Team Ireland brought home 5 medals overall, shared between Walsh and McSharry. Athletics, and 4 Irish athletes won medals at the European Athletics Championships in Birmingham. Sarah Healy said finishing 5th in last night's 1500 metres left her a bit frustrated. There were medal ceremonies for heptathlon gold medalist Kate O'Connor and 1500 metre bronze medalist Andrew Coscarin. Their success followed Mark English's 800 metres gold and Rashid Adelecki's silver in the 200. Soccer and Arsenal have secured the first trophy of the season, beating Manchester City 3-0 in the Community Shield. Meanwhile, City have accepted Barcelona's €70 million bid for Rodri. Hockey and Ireland's men's and women's teams have both opened their World Cup campaigns with defeats. Spain scored late to beat the women 3-2, while Australia defeated the men 3-1. And in golf, Scottie Scheffler won the St Jude Championship with 4 under par, 66. Rory McIlroy finished 66 on 8 over, while Shane Lowry's tied 52nd finish saw him exit the FedEx Cup playoffs. And that's the sport with Simply Suits.
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20: Good morning, good morning. How are you all this morning? As the weather goes, a cloudy enough full start, but as we head across Monday, good sunny spells. It should hold dry and we could get highs of 23, 24, possibly 25 degrees today. Weird enough as it may sound with all of the talk about the weather on the turn. I'm afraid to some extent as we head across the week, it is a bit. So lovely today and certainly 23, 24, possibly even higher as I say. But Tuesday, a cloudy day, a few bright spells. We're back to about 20, 21 degrees for tomorrow. And then Wednesday, good sunny spells and showers about with 20 degrees. And the rest of the week then is kind of 18 to 19. Who knows what happens thereafter. But certainly today and tomorrow we're staying in the 20 pluses. And today, after the cloudy start, good sunny spells, 23, 24, maybe a little bit higher.
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20: 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And as you probably have gathered, if you've been following anything with regards to the news over the weekend, this grim, grim, horrific story of more M1, or should I say motorway carnage. This is the M9 we're talking about. Last week it was the M50. 5 teens killed after the latest wrong way crash, all wearing balaclavas. They actually had been pulled twice before this horrific crash. Of course, who did they crash into and kill and injure, seriously injure? Mind you, killing themselves, a family on their way to the airport. The front of the Star this morning has the headline, horrific. The Mirror, five killed in motorway madness, teens wearing balaclavas and crashes. They drove yet again on the wrong side of the road. The Sun this morning, five killed in head-on horror. A BMW ploughed into family at 3 o'clock in the morning. The M9 crash, those innocent civilians and those that are now serious to critical in hospital were on their way to a wedding. They were heading to Dublin Airport, by all accounts. The five teens who ploughed into the family and their car were driving the wrong way. School age among the five dead in the wrong way. Carnage says the Independent this morning. They were that young. They were as young as 14 to 16 who died in that car. That stolen car. They're known to be members of the Lucky Dip gang. We heard about them with regards to the M50 when eight of them were going the wrong way and crashed into Craig's car. Now, one of the boys, one of the dead boys arrested, was arrested last month after a motorcycle was struck by a stolen truck. So they've got previous, at least some of them, five lose their life, family badly injured, stolen BMW causing a mayhem. That picture is becoming all too familiar, isn't it? Three women and a seven-year-old boy seriously injured in the early morning crash. I'll come back to this a little later on this morning, but there are many, many pages in the papers, the front page, the in page. I mean, if it, some of the photographs of the crash scene are absolutely horrific. The remains of the cars alone would send a shudder up your spine because certainly with regards to one of them, probably the BMW, I mean, it is completely contorted out of any kind of shape whatsoever. But the guards believe that the five juveniles, as I say, some as young as 14, travelling in the stolen BMW, had allegedly been involved in a burglary and attempted break-ins around Carlow and Athy before the fatal smash. And they'd come to the attention of the guards earlier in the night. Now, more about that later on when we talk about it. The driver of the Hyundai and the front seat passenger in their 30s, these are the innocent civilians, of course, going about their own business. They were rushed to Tallaght Hospital. In the back of the car, then you had a passenger in her 20s and a young boy. The young boy was brought to the Children's Health Ireland in Crumlin with serious injuries. Now, originally,

Star this morning in his column talks about that one thing is pretty much certain, he says. While these teenagers have been through, you can be sure that many of these teenagers have been through the youth justice system in Ireland, and that they and their parents have never really faced any consequences for their actions. But he compares it to other countries, like in France, that changed their laws to make parents of children who commit serious crimes responsible for their kids. And they fine them, and there's other penalties. They're quite strict about it. But young people can also be banned from having social media accounts and made to do community service. They could be detained and face real serious consequences, as opposed to, oh, there's all sorts of issues going on in their lives. He puts it, blah, blah, blah, blah, blah. We need early intervention and all this stuff, which clearly isn't tackling the problem head on. He says that it's also why there are so many people in this country who need help and intervention that really don't get it. He says the mentally ill or people with addictions who are just abandoned on our streets. And a lot of it is to do with the fact that we have too many ministers, we have too many judges and too many senior civil servants living in nice communities that they themselves are never affected by joyriders or thugs. And they can't see what all the fuss is about, and they just don't want to take these kind of problems and issues in Irish society seriously. So I will come back to that, but your thoughts on it are welcome. Text 0868 104 106. One of the biggest tragedies I've seen in a long time is the story of Jason Arday. I don't know if you've been following this for a number of weeks now, when there was a serious witch hunt against this man. Now, he was found dead on Friday morning, the 41-year-old. He was a professor in Cambridge, and he also held professorships in two different universities before it. Now, I know that there were issues in Jason Arday's life. For sure there was. And I know that he made some claims that apparently were being questioned. He was the youngest ever black professor to become a Cambridge professor. And there was issues with regards to his PhD thesis, that there was claims of plagiarism. He also had made claims earlier in his life that he was nonverbal until his teen years, that he couldn't read and write, and he didn't really start to blossom until his 20s, and he didn't become kind of academically astute at all until later in life. He made claims about being on some kind of a television show, that he ran marathons, that he wrote books and stuff like that. Much of that has been questioned, and I understand all of that. But I have to say, he took his own life on Friday morning because of the witch hunt against this man, the personal attack on it. He leaves, in fairness, it also has to be said, he leaves two young children behind. He was a young man. He was only something like in his early 40s. He quit the job, actually, because of the accusations against him. And he just couldn't deal with the pressure and stress and took his own life on Friday morning. And it was interesting to watch this over the last few weeks, because there was a massive pile-on against this man. You know, like, okay, let's say there were questionable things about what he was claiming. I get all of that stuff, but not enough for somebody to crumble under the weight of the witch hunt against him, so much so that he ended up taking his own life because he couldn't go on. But they all piled on. They really and truly did. All of the newspapers, the tabloids, the broadsheets, Sky News were involved in it. It was just, and online was appalling what this man was put through. And I wonder, was anything not learned from the likes of Caroline Flack or the Leveson inquiry with phone tapping, the amount of pressure that the media in general. And then, of course, when he died on Friday morning, there was an outpouring of grief, and then everybody kind of shut down on the story. There is nobody really talking about it. The newspapers and media and television and radio, all has gone away from it. Because I think there must be some sense of kind of responsibility or some sense of guilt regarding this young man's death, in spite of what was going on in his life. Nobody deserves to go through that kind of pressure or witch hunt or just a complete and utter pylon. I don't know if you're following that story. Text 0868 104 106. The Examiner this morning. I mean, you saw at the weekend where Robbie Williams came out and he says, I'm autistic, and he's relieved because he felt that answers an awful lot of questions in his life. I think the Red Tops dealt with it over the weekend. He's 52 years old. He already had an ADHD diagnosis, and now he's revealed that he's been diagnosed with autism. He says, I've just found out I have a bit of autism, which I effing love, because it explains so much. It's like getting out of jail. It's like getting a out of jail card, which is all very well. And I'm quite sure that his life probably makes an awful lot more sense to him. But I think a lot of people who actually do live with autism, or indeed might have children on the spectrum, saying that it's a bit of autism isn't the best way to describe it. But everybody loves Robbie Williams. He can't put a foot wrong, and I suppose everybody wishes him well. Meanwhile, the Examiner this morning talk about students

0: with special education needs who must maybe not necessarily on the extreme end of the spectrum, but there are occasions when they have to be restrained in schools. And the Examiner this morning gives us figures of 850 incidents where physical restraint was used by school staff on students. Now, it would be at the extreme end and only as a last resort, but physical restraint 850 times in schools since last September. And 90% of those physically restrained have special education needs. Text 0868104106 on any of these stories. And of course, one of the man, I don't think people could believe it when they heard that the MV Matthew was sold to a dollar, and we also agreed to tow the vessel over to Bulgaria, you know, to just literally give it away for a dollar. We heard in the Examiner this morning that it actually could have been worth nearly 4 million if it had gone for scrap instead. So you know the MV Matthew, it's the cocaine mothership. They got like nearly 2.5 tons of cocaine at a value of maybe 160 million. And it was a massive, massive haul when that Panamanian ship was intercepted and everybody was arrested. So it cost us 17 million euro to maintain and berth it down in the harbour. And then we sold it. It was just a case of, let's just get rid of this and close the book on it. So that is pretty much just giving it away to a Bulgarian company as opposed to anything else. But the story this morning is if it had gone for scrap, it could have been worth nearly 4 million. It wouldn't have recapped everything we spent with regards to the 17 million, but I suppose you have to add the 17 million in maintenance to the 4 million it could have got for scrap, which meant that we're out of pocket 21 million now, and that's an appalling figure. There are other financial numbers make the papers this morning, and part of it I can take seriously, but some not seriously at all. At the moment now, the on-the-spot fine for littering is 150 euro, and that will rise to 250 next year. There's about 7,000 littering fines issued last year, and amongst them would be dog poo. Right, so they're trying to get more serious. And the problem with that, of course, is you got to catch people in the act and you got to prove whose dog it is, and you can't be going to people and just accusing them without any proof. So where do you get the proof if you don't see it happening with regards to the piece of litter being dropped or indeed the dog taking a poo? But one of the ministers involved in this, Alan Dillon, the junior minister in enterprise, says he also wants to introduce a DNA testing for dog fouling. As to how in the name of God you could build a DNA database of dog poo, I have absolutely no idea. But this is a battle that continues to be lost unless the only thing that will make a difference is the owners of dogs copping the hell on and bringing poo bags and doing the right thing. But other than that, you can fine people all you want. You can also talk about DNA testing and poo banks of DNA and whatever, but that's kind of like, that's the stuff of Star Trek and Star Wars, isn't it? Papers this morning, of course, talk very much about festival season. And the Mirror this morning is warning the tens of thousands of music lovers who will go to, say, the likes of Electric Picnic and will wish to dabble in drugs to be careful as to which drug you actually decide to take, because there are some serious high-strength drugs that have been circulating throughout the Irish markets. We hear of this every single year. But I have to tell you that the HSE labs are saying there could be up to 60 new substances that they've never seen before in the Irish market that are now freely available. And they're synthetic by and large. So they're made in labs. They really are just nothing more than various chemicals. There's a thing called pink cocaine that isn't cocaine at all. And they're seriously warning Electric Picnic festival goers to stay away from this stuff because it's just absolutely lethal. It's got ketamine in it, MDMA, and God knows what else. Even the strength of ecstasy is just gone through the roof, amongst other things. And it's just a warning with regards to people just being careful. It's kind of not saying don't take drugs, just don't do it, and just don't get involved in any of that nonsense. They're actually just warning the ones that you should or should not take. And then, of course, another problem is the predatory behavior of people who spike people's drinks. But they're also spiking people's e-cigarettes and vapes, apparently. You might have heard in the news there at 9 o'clock, Mary Crilly talking about this from the Sexual Violence Centre. They've got a database in Cork now, according to The Sun. It's called the Spiking Hub. And they say 58 spiking incidents were recorded to Gardaí. But I heard somebody over the weekend saying that the vast majority of spiking incidents are not even reported at all. People just go home and they let it wear off and they get through it and they don't tell anybody. So the actual figure could be an awful lot higher. But they say that hundreds of people at festivals showed many spiking incidents that go unreported, as I just said. And the actual, it's bad enough putting something into somebody's drink or to inject them. But now apparently vapes and other things like that are also becoming an issue. So it'd be interesting maybe to come back to that story at some time in the future. Text 0868104106 if you have a spiking story. But I can't help but wonder, what would happen in Ireland if... So in Poland, right, there's these local millionaires. They're a couple, Roman and Grażyna. They made their money in the plastic bottle industry, and they are millionaires. They live in a tiny little village that only has about 150 people. But they just have built and unveiled in a small Polish village an enormous statue of the Virgin Mary. It's believed to be Europe's tallest. In fact, it's even taller now than the Christ the Redeemer in Rio. It's massive, right? It's absolutely huge. It's 182 feet tall. It dwarfs everything. It's a story that makes this morning's Telegraph and Examiner, where they're also saying that the local authorities now hope that this monument to Our Lady will become a major pilgrimage site and a tourist destination. Like, if that were to happen in Ireland, right, there would be absolute murder about it, and people would be threatening court injunctions, legal action if it wasn't taken down. I'm right, aren't they? You wouldn't have a county council come out saying, well done, this is brilliant, fair play to you, we absolutely love it, hopefully it'll turn into a pilgrimage and make lots of money from tourism. It'd be completely the opposite here, wouldn't it? People would be whinging and complaining about it and giving out about it and going on about the Catholic Church and religion and all sorts of stuff like that. Whereas in Poland, they look at things completely differently. I'm just thinking, just saying. And, talk about thinking about things completely differently. Years and years and years ago, while many people over the summer were hitting the ice-cold pints and stuff like that to, that's what you do when the sun is out and it's getting quite hot. But way back in the day, there was no cooling systems or chilling systems for beer or stout. So everything was warm, or at least room temperature. And certainly the pints were. I don't know if this would ever catch on. They're calling it a classic tap for Guinness. Now, you might recall the Guinness one, or Coca-Cola once, tried to do something similar, bringing out Coca-Cola Classic, and that absolutely collapsed. But in one of the most beautiful bars in Ireland, I haven't been there in decades and decades, the Palace Bar on Fleet Street, they've just put in a working, original 1960s Guinness tap in their boozer, right? And apparently they're saying it's outselling the cold stuff by 80% to 20%. And they say it tastes richer and stronger, and it gets better and warmer as the day goes on. It quite literally is room temperature Guinness, the way it used to be decades and decades ago. I mean, it's retro, and maybe that ain't such a bad thing. And also, if you look at other, I don't know if any publicans are listening, thinking it might catch on here in Cork, text 0868104106, the classic tap for room temperature Guinness. Maybe Murphy might think about doing it, or Beamish for that matter. But retro is certainly in with this story from the UK. There is a local council, apparently, that want to teach staff about menopause. So they had to kind of oversimplify it so everybody would understand it. So they took the seven dwarfs, right, and they wrote this report or something that will be distributed to staff to show them the different, symptoms, the more prominent symptoms of menopause. So they took the seven dwarfs and they renamed them bloaty, sweaty, forgetful, psycho, bitchy, itchy, and sleepy. I don't really think I need to say any more than that. Your thoughts are welcome, though. Text 0868104106. We live in a world that must have everything so overly simplified now. But maybe you might push back and say, well, if it explains it, what's your problem? And we've got a couple of interesting back-to-school stories for this morning. Might come back to these a little later on. What are we at now? The 17th day of August. Nobody should be talking about back-to-school. There's a couple of weeks in it yet. But choosing the backpack that suits your child. They even tell you about the padding and the adjustable straps that will be so comfortable on their back as they're lugging all this weight. And also about the quality of the lunchbox, the water bottle, the fact that you must have an SPF sun factor of 50 packed in there, together with a pack of tissues for runny noses and coughs. I suppose parents know that, don't they? Probably all that, a lot more besides, maybe a pack of wipes, I don't know. And also, if you feel that you have to buy expensive shoes, don't bother. Cheaper options are often just fine. Could you imagine a meltdown on the first day back? with maybe a pair of 12.99 runners from the center aisle in Aldi when all the pals are wearing the latest designer gear. Good luck with that one. But they also break down in the Mirror this morning what kids actually want. They call it the top 10 things that kids value with regards to their time with adults. And in none of these top 10 involve a tablet, a screen, or a TV set. It's things like feeling closer to them, hearing family stories, spending time together, learning about their family's past. Viv was telling me earlier this morning that her ones love that, just to hear about other family members and the generations that went before, story about grannies and granddads and things like that. Learning more about family traditions. As the fella says, if you can get their heads up out of a TV screen or heads up out of a tablet or a mobile phone, they'll see a completely different world, won't they? They really and truly will. Anyway, text 0868104106. Back after the break.
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5: Be part of the conversation. 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We'll come back to that tragic loss of life, I know, and that horrific crash in a few minutes' time. But I just want to deal with this because over the weekend, Trevor Moran put up a post on the Carrigaline notice board, and many, many people were talking about it and sharing about it because sometimes kids can be just so cruel. He was talking about his brother, Richie, who has Down syndrome, and he'd be very well known, apparently, locally around the Carrigaline area. And there was what was described as a troubling incident. I believe it was a lot worse than just being a troubling incident in the green area by the Onewee Bridge. And Richie was doing his own thing. He was waiting on the benches for his bus home, and some young lad started taunting him. And then it went from bad to worse. Now, Trevor was wondering whether or not anybody may have seen it. And he says, I'm chancing my arm here in case anyone might have any information on the incident. Well, I tell you, one person who would have information, because she was one of those that intervened, was Deirdre. Deirdre, good morning.
6: Good morning, Neil. How are you?
5: I'm great. Thank you. We're just having a chat, and it really is just reliving and telling us what you saw and what you did. So can you just talk us through this?
6: Okay. All right. So I was sitting in my Jeep opposite the benches.
5: Forgive me now, dear. You're not on a speakerphone or anything, are you?
6: Yeah, I am.
5: Would you
6: just kick that off?
5: Thanks so much. Appreciate
6: okay.
5: that.
6: Sorry about that.
5: Not at all.
6: So yeah, I was sitting in my Jeep opposite the benches, and Richie was to my left, and this guy who was the aggressor was to my right with his girl. There was a girl with him. And I was just sitting there eating roll and looked up and saw a slush puppy drink being flung at Richie into the face, all down his body. So I said, I had my window down because it was very hot, about 3 o'clock, and I shouted, stop, what are you doing? And he started shouting at me, this young guy, he's about 24, 25, and Richie just stayed still. I didn't know who Richie was at that time, so then I went on to sort of shout back at this guy, but he went back to the bench, the young guy, and picked up his two bottles of beer and started walking towards Richie again with the bottles. And I started shouting again to stop because I was afraid. And he said, I'm going to kick the head off him. And I said, what are you doing? What are you doing? This kind of, you know, roaring and shouting and screaming at him. And he came to me then with the two bottles in his hand and said, I'm going to stamp on his head. I'm going to kick the head off him. And I said, that man is Down syndrome, I said. What are you doing? And then he sort of, you know, the girl came to me and said, he don't mean it at all. He's just, you know, this type of attitude. And the girl then went to get tissue for Richie. And the boyfriend or the guy said, if you do that, he was kind of roaring at her. And she came back with the tissue and left it on the bench. And I phoned the guard straight away, 999, I didn't think about ringing the stations, really. And the dispatcher spoke to me for a while and said the cars are leaving the station. But it took quite a while. I was waiting. And the guy went with the girl, didn't see where they went. And then Richie got up and went for the bus. And I kind of said, he's definitely got on the Crosshaven bus. So I left. The guards rang me and she spoke to me about it and said they had stopped that guy that morning and taken beer off him. And we chatted for a while. And when I got home, I rang my brother John Joe in Crosshaven and I told him the story. And he said, that's Richie Moran from Crosshaven. And so then I said, I'll ring the station now to give the information. So I rang Carrigaline, they didn't answer. I rang Toker, they didn't answer. And I couldn't ring 999 with that information because that's an emergency line. And that's it.
5: Yeah, because the family would like to talk to you.
6: Oh, really? Oh, my God. I don't think I did anything special, you mean?
5: Well, they'd be interested in this kind of information, and all of us are interested in this kind of information. Richie, what was Richie's reaction to what happened to him?
6: Okay, so when I was in the car first and I saw the drink, the slush puppy being thrown over him, he put down his head. And I thought, Jesus Christ, what happened there? You know, like, I got such a fright to see that happen. So I started, I knew this guy was dangerous. He was fairly drunk, but I'd say had taken other stuff as well. And so I just shouted, stop, stop, like that. And Richie kept his head down. And my heart kind of went out to my God, Jesus. And I didn't know what was going on at that stage, how this had come about. But of course, when I started shouting, stop, stop, he then came to me and said, I'm going to kick the head off him. And I said, that man has Down syndrome. What are you doing? Leave him alone.
5: How old do you think Richie Moran is?
6: I'd say I was thinking about 45, but my brother John just said that he played soccer with his brothers in Crosshaven. So I don't know, I trained them or something like that. So, and Richie used to be at the pitch watching the matches. And I'd say 45, you know. And I don't think I've ever seen him before, you know, Richie. I wasn't sure what was going on. And
5: because, so like, for somebody like Richie, say he's in his 40s and he's living with Down syndrome, his independence is important to him, that he can have a life where he can go about safely, you know. Yeah. And I mean, he needs to look after himself, and obviously his family also would be very much aware of his condition and know what he can do and where he can go. Yeah. But he also needs the general community to look out for him as well as he goes about. It's very important, you know, because people with Down's...
6: Very important, right, I know. And I think I was frightened myself of that guy. I was thinking, Jesus Christ, if he hits me with a bottle or something, you know, I wasn't sure what to do. I stayed in the Jeep, but I was facing them, you know. I was just directly looking at them, and the girl had come to me and said, it's no big deal, he didn't mean that, and but like it could have been a lot worse. He was fuming, this young guy, you know. So I phoned the guards, and I've done 999, and then the guards spoke to me after, but I was kind of waiting about half an hour.
5: Well, I'm delighted that you half an hour, what, and nothing, no one arrived.
6: No one arrived, but the dispatcher stayed on the phone with me, and she said, look, dear, they're leaving the station now. And I was looking to my right hand side to the main street, and I was thinking, where are they, like, and but by that time they'd all left, and I thought, well, what am I going to do sitting here now on my own? I felt like
5: Richie had got on a bus at that stage.
6: Well, and there was a couple opposite me in the bench, they were right opposite me, and they didn't flinch, they didn't move, and I was thinking, am I making too big of a deal?
5: No, absolutely not. And it, but that's just the thing. So you did react to it, and you did the right thing. And also, you know, you possibly to some extent put your own safety on the line, but you did it all the same. But others,
6: I just
5: then just.
6: I was an older woman. I was 60 on the 3rd of August, and I said to myself, that's the only thing I've got going for me, is that he might not hurt me. You know what I mean?
5: Yeah, but unfortunately for others, then they feel that it's too dangerous to intervene. They don't want to attract this crazy guy who's clearly off his head.
6: There's no stopping him.
5: Yeah,
6: you know, he was absolutely vicious. He had tattoos down his neck, and that's no reflection on people with tattoos. I'm just saying he had, like, that's how I would identify him. Do you know what I mean?
5: I mean, people can give off a dangerous appearance. They make it worse then with dangerous behaviour. So he's off his head then, and he sees somebody like Richie, say, for instance, who, guy's vulnerable, he's an easy target. He actually man's nothing more than a coward. He wouldn't pick on someone his own size, but he'll go against a lad with a man with Down syndrome.
6: He saw the letter we were shouting about Richie, whatever that's supposed to mean.
5: And you're saying that he had drink taken off him earlier in the day?
6: Well, when the guard rang me then, she rang my mobile because the dispatcher must have given her my phone number. And I only gave my name to her then, and like say on the 999 call. And then the guard rang me and said, Deirdre, how are you? And blah, blah, blah. And I said, grand. I said, I've gone away now. I said, but they've all gone away at this stage. And I think Richie, because I now know his name, has got the bus. And it looked to me like he got the bus to Crosshaven. That bus was on the left-hand side behind the hut.
5: Yeah.
6: And I said, I don't know him. She said, do you have a name for him? I said, no, I don't. I don't know him. I wouldn't see him around. But when I got home, I rang my brother Janjo, who lives in Churchill.
5: Yeah, and he said he knew him. Yeah, I get you. Yeah.
6: So, but the guard said, yes, we spoke to that young guy that morning. We took the beer off him. And I said, well, he's got two glass bottles of brown beer that look like...
5: Well, he needs to be caught, arrested, brought before the courts, and let justice take its course. I can say no more than that. And with
6: said he's not from Carrigaline, he's from Cork City, and he's got the bus down here.
5: Yeah, well, okay, well, wherever he's from, is there CCTV in the area, do you think?
6: I would imagine so. Okay. There should be.
5: Has anybody asked you to give a statement?
6: No. Because I tried to ring the station when I got home, when John, my brother, had told me who he was. I said, I ring Cardline now, and okay. I ring to leave the name of Richie okay. Bourne.
5: Well, can
6: no I? One answered, and no, one, poker.
5: No one answered in either Garda station.
6: No, nobody answered on both stations. And I thought, I can't ring 999 because I wouldn't know how to do that. And
5: what time did you ring the Garda stations?
6: Huh?
5: What time?
6: So that happened about 3 o'clock. I was home here, I'd say, around 5:30.
5: No, and neither answered.
6: Neither answered, no. And I thought...
5: On a Saturday?
6: I know Richie's name now, and I wanted to hand that over, but it didn't...
5: Yeah, but no, like 5:30 on a Saturday, wouldn't you think that would be a time when the phones would be answered at the weekend?
6: It should be. But there are cars outside the station in Carrigline, but obviously they just don't pick up the phone. And now maybe Poker is doing that too. They don't pick up the phone. Okay. And I've seen it on a Google thing.
5: All right. Well, I'm appalled, and many, many people are appalled because there's beautiful people in Carrigline, but all you need is one or two idiots causing trouble you know, picking out victims. You know, that's always the way they pick on somebody that would seem to be vulnerable. Yeah.
6: And that man, Richie, got on the bus soaking wet.
5: Yeah. I know, it's appalling. You know, the whole, well, it was a big tub of red slushy.
6: It was a slush puppy that was probably left behind by a child or something. Yeah. And that's what he threw at him. He had the two bottles in his hand then after that.
5: Okay, so is it okay if I give the Morans your details? Because,
6: fine. My brother John knows them well.
5: I'm going to do that because I would love to have this guy caught. Really, I think everybody would agree with that.
6: Yeah, I know, and it should be easy if there's CCTV. Right. Now, I did drive up the village after on the left hand side to see where he'd gone with the girl, and I didn't see them anywhere.
5: It's appalling.
6: And that's when the guards hadn't come at that stage either, and I thought, okay.
5: Well, it's still not too late for them to kick into gear. You know, certainly with your CCTV footage, indeed with your testimony. That can make all of the difference. Listen, thanks so much, Deirdre. Appreciate it.
6: I'm glad I got that home.
5: Ah, you did great. And thank you for what you did on Saturday as well for Richie. Well done.
6: Take care.
5: Well done.
6: Okay. Thank you, Neil. Bye.
5: You put your own safety on the line there when he was, you know, in need of intervention and help, and that's a wonderful thing. Text 0868 104 106. These are the times we live in. You know, it's appalling. It's very, very sad. And of course, it puts everybody on red alert, doesn't it? With regards to their children and their loved ones and vulnerable individuals. Listen, can I just play this voice note? Because this is breaking quite literally this morning. I'm only hearing this voice note myself, and I'll update on it after. Have a listen.
7: Good morning, Neil. This is Paul Archibald up in a tie, County Kildare, Neil. Neil, the town is devastated, what happened to them five young lads. But what I'd say, Neil, is, like, if they're in part of this gang, this Lucky Dip gang, like, they're known to the guards, Neil. They know they're breaking into cars and breaking into houses every weekend. Like, if the guards knew they were doing this, Neil, and they arrested them, or I know they're very young to be arrested, but, like, that accident mightn't have happened if their lads were taken off the streets. That's just the way it is, Neil. It's just shocking to the town, like, but I don't know. See what your listeners have to say, Neil.
5: You better believe it, and thank you for that. And that's from somebody who lives in the general area. I have to tell you that 2 hours ago on Cork Safety Alerts, this was posted, reports of a wrong-way driver driving northbound on the M8 Cork to Dublin motorway between Junction 18 Glanmire and Junction 17 Watergrass Hill. Take extreme care on approach. This is a traffic alert from this morning of somebody driving the wrong way on the M8. And some people actually commented on that, saying the car crashed. I drove past them on the opposite side. They were up in the ditch with the doors ripped off. It's a new TikTok trend, says somebody else. I don't know whether this was just a sheer accident or confusion or intentional. I'm just passing it on. Wrong way driver heading northbound on the M8 on the Cork-Dublin motorway. And that's from 2 hours ago. 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Back after the break.
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5: Text 0868104106. As I mentioned earlier on this morning, the front of the Sun: cops probe wrong way tragedy, five killed in head-on horror. BMW ploughed into a family at 3 o'clock in the morning and five teenage boys are dead. That's Stephen Breen's story, the crime editor of the Sun. He joins me by phone. Stephen, good morning.
15: Good morning.
5: Stephen, can you talk us through this tragic event that happened in the early hours of Sunday morning?
15: It really is a shocking tragedy. Neil, yesterday morning, the Gardaí issued a press release saying that there had been a number of deaths in relation to an incident that took place on the on the M9 at Moon in County Kildare. They indicated also that there were three women and a child. Two of those women were in a critical condition in hospital. The child and another woman were in a serious condition in hospital. But as the day progressed, it quickly became known that four individuals had in fact lost their lives, and they were four teenagers who were in the black BMW car, which was in collision with the family car. As part of the investigation continued and the car was being removed from the scene, Gardaí later discovered the remains of a fifth teenager beside the vehicle. So by the end of the day yesterday, you had five dead and four people being treated in hospital for very serious injuries.
5: And the women and the child, were heading to Dublin Airport for a plane. Was it 3 o'clock in the morning?
15: Yes, so they were going to Dublin Airport for a flight to the UK, you understand, to attend a family wedding. They were they're from the Carlow area, so they weren't actually too far from Dublin Airport. So they're driving on the M9 northbound, and then when this car comes into Junction 3 on the M9, travelling in the wrong direction, travelling at speed, and crashes straight into them head on, which resulted in the deaths, and also the individuals who were going to the airport being brought to hospital.
5: And what is their condition, the women and child?
15: Well, at the moment, Gardaí have confirmed that they have appointed a family liaison officer to deal with the family, you know, as they try and come to terms with this terrible incident. The front seat passenger and the driver of the car remain in a critical condition in the hospital, and the child who was in the back and the other lady who was in the back of the car remain in serious conditions. So they are still in hospital and they are still undergoing treatment, and that'll progress through the day. And at this stage, we have no updates on their condition other than that they both remain in critical and a serious condition.
5: And the five boys that were killed driving the wrong way, it said in the papers this morning that it could have been as young as 14 years old.
15: Mm-hmm. Well, no confirmation has been given yet by the Gardaí as to the identities of those who lost their lives, although there have been many posts on social media alluding to who was involved and who lost their lives. You have a number of individuals there who are just between 14 and 16, you know, from different parts of the country. And a lot of tributes have been made on social media, but no confirmation has been given yet as to the identity of those involved. And I think that's the Gardaí investigation, sorry, where you have, there'll be DNA testing, and that could be a number of days before formal identification was made.
5: But had this BMW come to the attention of the Gardaí earlier, Stephen?
15: Yes, so as the investigation was progressing yesterday, you know, the Gardaí established that the BMW was suspected of involvement in a number of incidents in Athy, where there was attempted break-in of cars and break-ins at people's homes. And there was another interaction with the Gardaí at 2 a.m. in the morning, where again, apparently the car attempted to drive down the motorway on the wrong way, but didn't do it on that occasion, and then did a U-turn, so had still been in the area. So the Gardaí were aware of it, and then before the incident happened, you know, the Gardaí had tried to stop the car. The car didn't stop for the Gardaí, and then that's when it drove down the carriageway, the motorway, in the wrong direction.
5: And the Garda guidance is do not pursue, isn't it? There's a lot of talk about that, and I'm even seeing it this morning, text coming in about, you know, that the Garda's hands are tied, that they can't pursue for safety reasons. Yeah. Is that right?
15: Well, I think the Gardaí's ultimate objective in scenarios like this is to safeguard the lives of road users, but also those who are involved in driving in a reckless manner. And you do have the Gardaí Representatives Association, and they've been saying this for a number of years now, where, you know, that there are different levels of training available to Gardaí, but they don't have any specific training when it comes to what they refer to as non-compliant stops. There are different forms of training available, but it's the lowest level of driver training, the GRA would say, and they just want some legislation around protection for Gardaí, because, you know, there have been concerns when Gardaí have engaged in chases, where they have been after individuals who are driving this reckless manner, that they have been indeed disciplined and on some occasions brought before the court. So it's certainly a matter that the GRA have been speaking about for quite some time.
5: Like, I see the photographs making the papers this morning of what's left of the cars. The impact must have been, well, I can see from the photographs, because they're unrecognizable. They're just mangled wrecks. And the Garda commissioner has come out, and this is interesting. You wouldn't expect this from a Garda commissioner, but I think it's probably right that he would say, would it be fair to say now this is lucky dip related, and it's done for social media clicks and likes and videos shared on TikTok?
15: Yeah, well, look, there has been a trend in relation to this type of behaviour, where you have young criminals going into people's homes, stealing cars, stealing motorbikes, and then when they do that, they're driving at excessive speeds, and then they are recording themselves in these videos. Very often they're wearing masks and gloves. And this has been a trend that's been ongoing for 2 years. Just 2 years ago, you had a young man in North Dublin, Aldoyle, Mikey Farrelly, who was killed in a hit and run. And I interviewed his brother, Connor, on many occasions, and he would indicate to me that what compounded his grief was, you do have these individuals, I believe, to be known as their lucky dip gang, who target, you know, isolated homes and areas for burglaries and stealing cars. And what compounded their grief was the fact that you have these individuals committing these crimes and then posting about it on social media. And then to have the Garda commissioner come out with a very robust response, talking about the reckless behaviour and talking about how, you know, these individuals are engaging in dangerous driving simply for the thrill of it and to get social media likes. And I'm sure it'll form part of the Garda investigation, where they will be analysing, you know, social media videos of those involved in this incident.
5: But so soon after the last incident, of course, involving, because I spoke to the mother of Craig, who was innocently going about his business, and eight of them come against him in another stolen car, said to be Lucky Dip related as well. I mean, this is a serious problem now. It's compounded by the fact that, I think somewhere this morning I read that one of the teenagers who died had recently been arrested because of a hit and run in Carlo and released under the juvenile liaison program.
15: Yeah, that's a problem, even that Mikey Farrelly's brother Connor had spoken to me about. His concern was, I interviewed him today in the Irish Sun as well, his concern was that how many times have these individuals been before the courts, how many times have they received bail, and every time they do receive bail, and it's very often the case that they get bail because Oberstown, the Young Offenders Detention Centre, is often full. There aren't enough beds for people. And his concern was that they are getting bail from the courts. There's no strong deterrent there for this type of behaviour. And once they get bail, they're simply going out and committing further crimes. And very often they're committing these crimes simply because of their social media following and to put these videos out there so they can get likes and suppose create a bit of a reputation for themselves and to, you know, rejoice in the fact that they can engage in this behaviour and get away with it.
5: Yeah, I mean, it's just absolutely appalling beyond words, really, you know, five killed and then the misfortunate family, of course, going about their business, going to a family event, as you say, in the UK to catch a flight. And now they're in hospital struggling for their lives. It's just absolutely dreadful. Thank you so much, Stephen, for taking the call. I appreciate it. Much obliged to you.
15: Thank you.
5: Stephen Breen is the Irish Sun's crime editor. Your thoughts are welcome. 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Yes, we should mourn the loss of all lives. For sure we would. Absolutely. And the family of those that died must be absolutely devastated. However, while I acknowledge that it is a tragedy for the families and five young lives snuffed out, my real thoughts or with the innocent civilians who were driving and minding their own business and now, as I say, are on all sorts of interventions in hospital just trying to keep them alive. That's where my real sympathy lies. I don't know whether you agree with me or not. 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
1: It's 10 o'clock. Good morning. I'm Emma O'Connell. A 7-year-old boy and three women are still being treated in hospital after the car they were travelling in was involved in a head-on collision with a stolen car travelling in the wrong direction on the M9 in Kildare yesterday. Two of the women are in critical condition. They were on their way to Dublin Airport at the time of the crash in the early hours of yesterday. Five teenage boys who were in the BMW were killed outright and post-mortems will be carried out on their bodies today. Neil Michael, reporter with the Irish Examiner, says there are unconfirmed reports some of the youths were wearing balaclavas when the crash happened.
22: Detectives are understood to believe that at least two or maybe three teenagers in the car are members of a so-called Lucky Dip gang, which is so named as basically they pick their targets at random, be it a house or a car, to steal from. And there's believed to be 60 youths in this gang, aged anywhere between 13 and 19. And I think they're supposed to be involved in like literally hundreds of incidents this year alone.
1: Emergency services are attending a serious incident on the Cork to Dublin rail line between Thurles and Limerick Junction. Irish Rail says trains are suspended until further notice. Transfers via bus are being arranged. American actress Hayden Panettiere has died at the age of 36. The former child star shot to worldwide fame in her late teens with the leading role in the TV show Heroes. She also had main parts in musical drama series Nashville, the Scream movie franchise and Bring It On. Nearly 30 years on, a man's going on trial in the US accused of organising the shooting of Tupac Shakur. 63-year-old Dwayne Kefadi Davis is charged with murder with a deadly weapon to promote or assist a criminal gang. He's pleaded not guilty and the case was only reopened after he publicly discussed the shooting in interviews. It's been suggested the Dáil should be recalled to suspend the upcoming fuel tax rises. Industry group Fuels for Ireland is warning of a potential return to widespread protests if excise duty is restored as planned on September 1st. It says that'll push diesel prices above €2. Sexual violence campaigners are warning vapes are being spiked on nights out as well as drinks. The Sexual Violence Centre in Cork is calling for new standalone legislation on spiking as it says the current laws are not clear. Last year, 58 incidents of adding alcohol or drugs to someone's drink without their knowledge, often to intoxicate or harm them, were recorded by Gardaí. Cork Sexual Violence Centre spokesperson Mary Crilly says some play a take them down game on nights out.
23: It's very sinister, but for the crack or for other sinister reasons, people are being spiked. The assumption is all young women. I've met adult men and young boys, well, you know, teenage boys and others who have been spiked. It could be somebody, it could be a young guy in the bar who's feeling a bit awkward, you know, maybe doesn't fit in, and, you know, the entitled kind of guy is sitting around, and young women saying, let's have a go at him, let's take him down.
1: And finally, the running order for the 2026 Rose of Tralee International Festival TV selection has been announced. The Cork Rose will be up fourth as 32 Roses take to the stage live from the Kerry Sports Academy at MTU tonight and tomorrow. Speaking to Red FM News, Lexi Lianan says she's looking forward to an unforgettable weekend.
24: I think the thing I'm most looking forward to is the parade. Just to see everybody, see all the Cork flags, see all the support. It's just going to be incredible. Even just thinking about you get chills, do you know what I mean? From what I've heard, a lot of people, that's their favourite part, so I can't wait. But I'm also looking forward to dancing in the Dome. I can't wait for that as well. That'll be so special. I don't think I'll ever forget that memory, do you know? So it'll be really nice.
1: And that's the latest news this hour.
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1: Starting with swimming, Mona McSherry claimed bronze in the 50 metres breaststroke at the European Aquatics Championships last night. The Sligo swimmer adds that to her bronze in the 200 and silver in the 100 metres breaststroke earlier in the week. Ellen Walsh finished fourth in the 200 metres butterfly, but leaves the championships as a double European champion, having won gold in both the 400 and 200 metres individual medley. Team Ireland brought home five medals overall, shared between Walsh and McSherry. In athletics, four Irish athletes won medals at the European Athletics Championships in Birmingham. Sarah Healy says finishing fifth in last night's 1500 metres left her a bit frustrated. There were medal ceremonies for heptathlon gold medalist Kate O'Connor and 1500 metres bronze medalist Andrew Coscarin. Their success followed Mark English's 800 metres gold and Rashdat Adeleke's silver in the 200. In soccer, Arsenal have secured the first trophy of the season, beating Manchester City 3-0 in the Community Shield. Meanwhile, City have accepted Barcelona's €70 million bid for Rodri. In hockey, Ireland men's and women's teams both have opened their World Cup campaigns with defeats. Spain scored late to beat the women 3-2, while Australia defeated the men 3-1. And finally, in golf, Scottie Scheffler won the St Jude Championship with a 4-under par 66. Rory McIlroy finished 66th on 8 over, while Shane Lowry's tied 52nd finish saw him exit the FedEx Cup playoffs. And that's the sport with Simply Suits.
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5: Cloudy start, but it should brighten up to good sunny spells developing today, and it will get warm enough as well to be getting on with. It should hold dry. It should be 23, 24. Some are suggesting maybe even 24 to 25 degrees. So certainly a warm and humid day with highs of, and we're up to 24 degrees. Tomorrow, Tuesday, we'll see it dropping back. A cloudy day. There will be some bright spells tomorrow, Tuesday, but temperatures will max out at about 20 to 21 degrees. Similar kind of temperatures for Wednesday. Good sunny spells, but showers about from time to time on Wednesday. And then the rest of the week, we're looking at 18 or 19 degrees. But certainly today, it will continue to climb and we should get some good sunny spells and 23, 24 degrees. Interestingly, I'm hearing an awful lot of chatter about people in A-rated homes across the summer who are absolutely wilting away from the heat. I wonder if you're one of the people who are lucky enough to have an A-rated home, but how you're coping in the summer, because people are pulling the curtains, they're opening the windows, closing the windows, opening the doors, closing the doors, nothing's working. And it's kind of mid-20s in the middle of the night when they're trying to sleep. That's the A-rated homes for you. Anyway, thoughts? 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
5: Be part of the conversation, the Neil Prendeville Show with Elevate Credit Union. And it being Monday, it's the Monday Munchies, courtesy of ourselves and the Old Mill Confectionery. I'll tell you all about the delicious cakes a little later on. But if you're working away and you've got colleagues with you, let us know who you are and where you're working to 086-8104-106. You might be lucky enough just before midday to win the Monday Munchies, and lots of Old Mill confectionery cakes will be delivered by Red Patrollers. Now, I'll tell you more about those cakes a little later on. But to this serious incident, listen, if there's any more information with regards to the reports of a wrong-way driver northbound on the M8, that's the Cork-Dublin motorway, a couple of hours ago this morning, I will bring it to you. But you literally know what I know from what I saw on Cork safety alerts this morning. Reports of a wrong-way driver northbound between Glanmire Junction and Watergrass Hill Junction. People have been warned to take care on approach. Somebody responded to that saying they've crashed. I just drove past them on the opposite side. They were up in the ditch with the doors ripped off. So I don't know any more about it than that. But certainly with regards to the M9 crash, and this led to the death of five teenagers, of course. and four victims were innocently travelling to Dublin to get a plane to the UK. Beth says, first, I'd like to say my thoughts and prayers are with the four victims of a horrendous crash. But for the five selfish, arrogant men, young men, who thought they were unstoppable, I would have very little sympathy. They will never hurt anyone ever again. My thoughts are also with the emergency teams who have to attend such carnage on our roads, but primarily my thoughts and prayers are with the four victims. Another one in this morning, why aren't parents being held accountable for their children? A lot of people asking the question, if those boys who died in that crash were as young as 14, it's the parents are to blame, knowing they're missing from the home. Morning, Neil. Killing civilians is never acceptable and should always be followed by murder charges in the case of criminal actions. Now, we will have more on that throughout the course of the morning for sure. And then with the Down syndrome man, Richie, who was attacked down in Carrigaline, Philly says, it hit a nerve with me as my girls have Down syndrome. And to be honest, it's us people who should be learning from our kids who have Downs, as everything is natural in their world and full of love. Yeah, this individual needs to be caught, whoever he is. He came to the attention of Gardaí earlier in the day down in Carrigaline. They took drink from him, but he got more, of course, and he assaulted a man with Down syndrome sitting, waiting.

0: who was walking past. It was very likely to have been an imitation gun, I know, or a pellet gun, but it looked real, and in my opinion, warranted being checked out at the very least by Gardaí. I felt so sorry for the woman. She started walking faster as he pointed the gun in her direction. I was on my way to collect my child from the creche, so there wasn't much I could do other than call the Gardaí. Unfortunately, as I said, I couldn't get through. My God, the stories that come across this radio show. I tell you what, we live in very dangerous times where anything is liable to happen. And you've seen that with regards to the five teenagers, including some members of the so-called Lucky Dip gang, all killed when their stolen car sped the wrong way down the M9 motorway and ploughed head-on into another vehicle. You have three women and a seven-year-old boy who are in hospital now with serious... their injuries range from serious to critical. Text 0868104106. Calls on the way.
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0: And we're working to try and get some more information on whatever happened or was happening earlier on this morning from Glanmire to Watergrass Hill. So I'll come back to that. Text 0868104106 if you can add to that story. Car the wrong way. Those 5 boys killed in the M9 wrong way crash. I will also be coming back to that one. Can I just go back and deal, if you don't mind, with the story of Richie Moran, who has Down syndrome. He was well known locally in the community. He's waiting on the benches for his bus down in Carrigaline. And some moron, some drunk moron, he could have been off his head, I don't know. Guy in his 20s anyway starts taunting him. Then he starts shouting at him and finally pours some sort of a slushy drink.

0: over him and wanted to throw bottles of beer over him. I don't know, he might have even wanted to hit him with the bottles for all we know. But thankfully, one member of the public at least intervened, and that was the right thing to do with regards to Deirdre. But it got me thinking more about the vulnerability of people in society in all sorts of different ways. Say, for instance, Richie, who is in his 40s, I believe, and I want to say good morning to Trevor, his brother, and all of the family who will be obviously looking after Richie, but he needs to be able to live kind of a form of an independent life. And I suppose families worry very much about how much independence somebody who will be living, say, for instance, with Downs, or indeed maybe people that might have spectrum or intellectual issues, or, you know, be on the autism spectrum, as to what kind of independence they could have. Dervla Burke O'Connor is aware of this story because she was listening this morning. Dervla, good morning.
1: Good morning, Neil, and thank you as always for chatting with me. It's lovely to be on this
0: and
1: morning.
0: And you too. It's great to catch up. And I know with regards to your son, Paul, non-verbal and very high autism needs, and I'm happy to chat about that, for sure I am. But what are your thoughts when you hear of the vulnerability of people who are trying to live some kind of independent life and they come across situations where they're put in danger by others, like Richie Moran, for instance?
1: Well, I actually didn't hear the segment on Richie at all this morning, Neil, so I'm only just kind of, I heard a little snippet of what it's about, so I don't have the in-depth details, but to hear that absolutely just breaks my heart, because even though Richie is in his 40s, he is obviously a very vulnerable man, and to be put in that situation must have been very frightening and traumatising for him, and even for onlookers looking on. If I saw that, I would absolutely fall to pieces. I don't know how anybody could treat anyone with special needs any less, because they are just as important as the rest of us. Thankfully, I suppose, from our own experience with my son Paul, we haven't had too much in relation to that. I did have one experience with him, all right, one day in a playground, and you know, like, naturally enough, he's different, and...
0: Okay, the lines have to bouncing on me. Hopefully it'll... Sorry, I just missed you for a second. You said it was in a playground, Dervla.
1: Oh, yes, sorry, Neil. We were in a playground one day, and as I say, we haven't had too much experience with it, but Paul goes over and back, you know, he does what is called stimming, so he's rocking back and forth and shaking his hands, and he's oohing and aahing and over and back, so you know he's different. And I did just notice one day that there were two boys in the playground that were pointing at him, and they were kind of sniggering, I suppose, and laughing, and I was just more watching on the sidelines, because they weren't, at that moment in time, they weren't being nasty to him or anything. But and look, I know children can do these things as well, you know, but they did go over to him at one point, and one of them just started laughing at Paul, and Paul obviously just looked at them blankly, you know, and one of them said, "You sound like a baby. Why are you making those noises? Yeah. You're just like a baby," you know, and the two of them started laughing, and oh my God, I just, it just killed me in that moment, that to think that anyone could say something like that to him, even a child to a child, you know. But that's the danger when you have someone that is more vulnerable and that, you know, may have an intellectual disability.
0: And you can understand that with another child, because kids, they just don't have the intelligence or the maturity to realize what they're doing. But for a grown man to take on and behave like that to somebody with Down syndrome, I mean, that's appalling. That needs to be called out and just not accepted as proper behavior. I mean, do you worry all the time about Paul? How old is he now? Is he like 9 now? Maybe 9 going on 10?
1: Paul is 9, and I suppose a lot of people actually know about Paul, Neil, but I suppose a lot of people don't know about him either. So I suppose I'll just give you a quick synopsis on him. And, like, you know, obviously I love Paul, and I hate talking about him like this, but at the same time, it's very important, because this is the reality for so many others like ourselves. And this is just my own experience. But Paul, yes, he's 9 years old, and he has a diagnosis of autism spectrum disorder. He's totally nonverbal, and on top of that, then he has an intellectual disability. So Paul is a full-time, round-the-clock, 24/7 care, and you know, he brings us so much joy. We adore him, but it is very difficult and very demanding and challenging and isolating having a child like Paul, because he has, you know, he has no interest, and he has no friends, he has no social skills, obviously he's not able to communicate, and he sees no danger in anything, you know, so he could just run out into the middle of a road.
0: So he's a flight risk as well as everything else.
1: Oh, he'd be very much a flight risk. Now, thankfully, he's not a complete runner, because I know a lot of kids can just take off and run. He's not too bad in that respect, but I absolutely would not trust him at all. You know, even walking along a footpath or anything like that, you have to hold his hand. And routine is just absolutely everything. So any tiny little change can just upset him so much, and it can absolutely affect the whole day and then lead to severe aggression and severe meltdowns. And then I suppose he can't do anything, you know. Obviously, he brings us so much joy, as I say. But
0: oh, I understand that, but there'd be no basic everyday tasks or no level of independence for him. So it really is 24/7 commitment absolutely. On a full-time basis, yeah?
1: Yes, and you know, you kind of can't take your eyes off him either, because he puts things into his mouth that's not food, and he has swallowed things in the past, and we've ended up in A&E with him. You know, he'd have a very, very limited diet, which is a big concern as well, because he's a growing boy. And then there's the challenge, I suppose, of taking him out in public places and just busy environments in general can be just extremely overwhelming for him.
0: Yes,
1: and even, you know, for myself now as well, I am finding it harder as he's getting older, because I find that I'm getting overwhelmed with him as well now, should anything go wrong, you know. And then, as I say, the severe meltdowns.
0: And do you worry as he becomes stronger with regards to those meltdowns?
1: I absolutely do worry, Neil, and I feel like I'm worrying all the time, if I'm being honest, because, you know, there's that concern that he's growing. And I suppose, like with Paul, we don't know what the future holds for him, or he has no roadmap ahead, you know. So I have that huge anxiety and worry that in the event that, you know, he becomes too physically aggressive, that will we be able to care for him going forward? And of course, that's what we absolutely want to do. But the reality is that may not be the case, especially if it goes beyond what you can do for your child. You know, you can love your child, but sometimes that's not enough, you know. And the anxiety around that is absolutely huge. And, you know, we often think about down the line, should Paul need long-term care, and there's a whole other side story to that. I mean, we don't even know if that's even possible anyway, because it seems to be non-existent. But for someone like Paul, as I said, routine is just everything. Change is just a no-no. So things like that have to be a real slow progression.
0: Yeah.
1: That would have to be over a long period of time. You know what I mean, Neil? But when you're dealing, with that that aggression, that's out of his control as well. He can't help it. It is very frightening, because even in his bedroom, we actually have to lock him into his bedroom at night, which absolutely we don't want to do.
0: Heartbreaking for you. But I remember talking to you before. I think you had to safe-proof the house.
1: In every respect, you know, and even in Paul's room a couple of months ago, we had put in new wardrobes into his room. Like, Paul's room is empty. There's nothing in there. There's a bed and there's a wardrobe and there's a camera. But there was one evening a couple of months back, and he got very upset. There was actually no apparent reason. We didn't know what was wrong with him. You know, this is what happens. And he got so upset and angry that he pulled a huge heavy wardrobe door down on top of himself. And, you know, we saw it happening in the camera, and of course we just ran up the stairs then. But the door nearly, I actually thought the child was nearly dead under the door, you know. He couldn't get out, and that is terrifying. So now we have straps across the wardrobe door to, obviously to protect him, and we've had to completely Paul-proof our house. You know, we've taken down mirrors and glass doors.
0: He's got so much energy, but he doesn't burn it off with like toys or hobbies or interests, or he doesn't mix with other children. So you can understand his frustration as well.
1: Oh, I do. And it must be so frustrating not being able to communicate, you know, because obviously we know him inside out, and literally all his voice is just and we know what that means, you know, but like for anyone else, they don't know what that means. But sometimes we get a bit, you know, we mightn't exactly in that moment know what he wants. And so he can get very, very frustrated, you know, and I can see that. But, you know, I suppose it's elevated in a child like Paul. And, you know, he even sleep now, even, for example, last night, his sleep now, he needs a lot less sleep. He seems to have this just energy that, yeah, as you say, I suppose he's not burning off in many other ways, yeah, you know, running around with other children. And he was awake, he woke last night, well, he woke, and this is just being honest, he wears nappies, and his bed was wet, so I had to go in and change the sheets and the pads and all that around 3:30 this morning. And from then on, Paul was awake, you know, his day was started and he was ready for road. And I absolutely was not ready for road at that time. But that's another side of it.
0: But you may laugh at it, but like, because, you know, obviously, totally not. You're his mother. No. He is full time 24/7 commitment. Yes. The rest of the family as well, including his lovely sister, Hannah. Mm-hmm. But like, you had a breakdown. You were hospitalized. You had impacts, including prescription medication for anxiety as a consequence.
1: Yes, absolutely. Over the past, well, there's a long story to it. Like, I suppose carer burnout is a real thing, Neil, and I most certainly have experienced that, along with the rest of the country. But I basically, about 9 months ago, became physically unwell, and I ended up in hospital, and I had to get a surgery done, and I basically had to be looked after myself for a while. So Tim, my husband Tim, and my mother Mary, and all the rest of the family, you know, the other side, Tim's family, they're all very good and helpful. But during that time, Paul, that was very upsetting for him. I wasn't there. Something was extremely different, and Mama wasn't there doing what she usually does every day. And this then led to just a complete aggressive period and episode in him. And I just wasn't able to do anything about it. And I suppose I just, as a result of all of that, I had a complete and utter mental breakdown, and I just was not coping. And I actually one day was in a meeting for Paul, and I got severe chest pains. I actually thought I was having a heart attack on the day, and I was taken away then by ambulance. I was in so much pain, I thought this was the end. I thought this was a heart attack and that I was actually on the way out. But thankfully, anyway, look, it was confirmed it wasn't a heart attack. It was basically brought on by severe stress, which is actually extremely very frightening that your body can do that. And I suppose I'm just so aware now that anything could actually happen to my own health at any time, and my anxiety around it is huge. So yes, I am on medication now. I'm on anti-anxiety medication for this, you know.
0: And say we hear the term a nervous breakdown or a mental breakdown. Yeah. Is that being completely detached from reality and everything that's going on around you?
1: Well, for me, I suppose the way it felt for me was that I actually felt like I couldn't do anything, you know. I couldn't put a wash load into the washing machine without feeling like I was going to explode, like that. I couldn't do anything, you know what I mean? My mum was looking after me like I was a child. That's how scary it can get, Neil. I'm 34 years of age, and, you know, thankfully I'm on the other side of that now, but this is what it can lead to, and this is the reality of it. I mean, carers, like, of course, I'm Paul's mother. I absolutely as much as Hannah, but it's an around the clock thing, and there's no breaks. And, you know, you're trying to advocate for your child constantly. They're so vulnerable. It's no parent should actually have to do that. You're knocking on doors, but no one seems to be listening or answering. And carers and parents, they're burnt out and exhausted already, Neil. But, like, you know, taking care of someone like Paul is very challenging, and it's continuous. And I suppose everything that carers say seems to fall on deaf ears. And we absolutely really do know what's best for our children. And I know all of our children are different, but we're not being listened to. And those that are higher in power, they're the ones making the decisions for families like us. They they have no idea. They're making big decisions for families and our children. They haven't a clue.
0: So what's lacking if people were to listen to families?
1: Well, what's lacking? Everything, Neil. The whole system has to change. But all I can say is, like, obviously, I'm only speaking on our perspective. I can't speak for everybody. But in a nutshell, like, you know, even without going into it, because we spoke about it already, the fighting for the school places, that shouldn't have to happen. That's a basic human right. And therapeutic intervention, like, you know, for Paul, he will need constant therapeutic intervention, speech and language and occupational therapy, etc., for the rest of his life. It has to be continuous. And it can't be just here and there. And I suppose on paper, we're all receiving services. But come on, we're absolutely
0: not. Did you see the story in the Examiner this morning saying, like, I think they put the number at, let me get the correct number, 850 times in schools since last September, students with special education needs were physically restrained in schools.
1: Yes, I did. I actually did, and that's very, very frightening. We've chatted about that at home, you know, and like for the likes of Paul, like he would lash out at others, obviously through no fault of his. And Paul has actually, even on the other side of it, he has been, you know, he has actually been attacked a couple of times by other children, again through no fault of theirs.
0: But my point is, would you say, because you live with it, it's a full time commitment to you, would you say that there would be situations in school settings where integration is tried, where pupils have to be restrained for their own safety or the safety of others? Is that acceptable to be restrained?
1: I suppose that's a very hard question. Like, I know absolutely for those caring them, you know, teachers and SNAs, of course they have to be protected as well. I absolutely understand that. And being in a job like that must be so, so challenging. And because you're dealing with other people's children as opposed to dealing with your own child. But I suppose using the word restraining it's hard to hear as a parent, you know.
0: Have you been hurt?
1: Oh yes, absolutely. I've had black eyes, and you know, he can, you know, if he could be sitting on your lap and you could be giving him a hug, and next thing he'll belt his head back into you and headbutt you. My nose has—I thought I had a broken nose one day, and all of that. He hits me all the time, but look, he can't help that.
0: I know that.
1: But at the same time, that is so hard, and sometimes I do feel like I'm afraid of my own child, and sometimes I feel, you can almost feel, is it gone beyond what I can do for him? But like, I suppose again, like something that Paul needs, yes, he has a diagnosis of autism, but we feel for him that there's a lot more going on in that little head that we don't even know is going on. So with the last couple of years, we've been on a waiting list to be seen by CAMHS, to be seen by a psychiatrist for Paul's mental health, which is actually hugely concerning. And we do believe that he has multiple diagnoses, but they're not being addressed.
0: And the chances are he'll go through his teens and go out of CAMHS and become an adult and nothing will be done. That's the reality of it for a lot.
1: Well, that is the reality of it. And like, Paul is only 9, and he was diagnosed when he was 2 years old. And so we're actually, our journey in all of this has been quite short in reality, you know, because I honest to God, my phone is just hopping from people and telling me their own experience.
0: So you're advocating on behalf of many others.
1: Well, yes, and look, I mean, and this, like, this isn't me in no way looking for pity or praise or anything like that, but I am happy that maybe I can be an advocate for others, and maybe to be a voice for others that may not be in the position to be able to speak for their children, and I hope to shine a light on it, Neil. But there's parents, there's people out there, sorry to cut across you, but there's people out there that have adult children that are in their 30s and their 40s and beyond, and they're, can imagine for their parents how concerning that is going forward. What's going to happen to their child?
0: But that was one of the points you brought up that I was going to address. As you get older and as Paul gets older, you have a lot of worries regarding him, of course. And you said autism has ruined his life. That's a quote from you in the past. But
1: it is.
0: Do you worry about when you're older or incapable, you know, because one would imagine there's not going to be a miraculous change where Paul will engage in independent living. Is that a worry?
1: oh my God, it's my biggest worry, and I'm crippled with that worry actually every day. And I know I'm a younger woman at the moment, but like I am going to get older, and it worries me so much, because I know, as you say there, things really aren't dramatically going to change. In fact, things will probably get more challenging as he gets bigger, and it makes me sick with worry, and I don't know what's going to happen down the line, you know. And I suppose we have, thankfully, great family and people that really care about us, and Paul, you know. But like, Paul is the kind of fella who you need to be in his life all the time. Yeah. You know, you can't just jump in and out. So really, our circle, our support circle, is very, very, very small. And my concern is, with our tiny, teeny, tiny circle, if any one of us drops off, then it's going to be a huge responsibility, I suppose, on the other people.
0: Totally.
1: And, you know, Tim and my nan. And even going forward for, like, Hannah, Paul's only sister, and they're both, we love them both the same. But I suppose I have a huge worry for her as well, that I don't want to use the word burden, but I think people will understand what I'm trying to say, that in the event that, you know, that we can't care for Paul, will Hannah be landed with that responsibility? And I suppose burden is the word, you know, that she won't get to live her life, you know. And I want Hannah to do whatever she wants to do. If she wants to move out to China, she should be able to, but she mightn't be able to do that, you know, because our government isn't providing that reassurance for families like us that our children will be looked after when we can't look after.
0: I know.
1: Yeah, it's, Neil, and I'm sorry, and I'm just feel so passionate about it.
0: No,
1: know?
0: it also is a case that you must constantly tell yourself, I have to stay healthy. I have to stay fit.
1: Yeah.
0: Because otherwise, what the heck's going to happen if I'm not?
1: I'm obsessed with my health at the moment. No, it's not to say that I eat the greatest or
0: but you know what I mean. You kind of say, this is down to us and this is down to me. Can I ask 100%. You? Because I often wonder, and I see at the weekend now, and I'm not being disrespectful to the man, but Robbie Williams came out and he says he's been revealed that he's been diagnosed with autism at the age of 52. Yeah. Now, he's been quoted as saying, I've got ADHD. I've just found out I've got a bit of autism as well, which I effing love. Because it explains so much, it's like a get out of jail card now. Do you know how you hear of people saying that I have a superpower? You know, my autism is a superpower. I've been, the over diagnosis of ADD and ADHD and the private dig diagnoses and things like that. Do you think that whole issue, that whole area now, because I get a kind of a vibe that it's being glamorized by people who have no idea what they're talking about.
1: Yes, and actually when I saw that piece about Robbie Williams the other evening, I actually nearly wanted to throw the phone at the wall. that kind of thing does make me very angry and upset, because like autism is a huge spectrum, Neil, as everybody knows that. And like if you've met one person with autism, you've met one person with autism. And I do feel that, you know, unfortunately, like our child is on the other end of the spectrum who
0: that's
1: will
0: right,
1: never
0: but,
1: lead a normal
0: no,
1: life.
0: No, I understand that. But there are people who are getting diagnoses and they're being, it's been said now, even with amongst clinicians, that it's being overdiagnosed.
1: I do think so, you know, and I did say that in previous interviews, and initially I was afraid that people might attack me for it, but it is the truth, you know. And I think the media has a lot to answer for it, because it's kind of putting this glamour on autism, that autism is kind of, you know, it's cool and it's trendy, and you almost nearly feel like you need to have a diagnosis nowadays.
0: Yeah. You're being very honest in fairness,
1: Yeah, and I think every second person is being diagnosed with something at the moment, which is very concerning. I mean, let's face it, there's something wrong with all of us. There's certainly, there's so much wrong with me. I could be diagnosed with loads of these things as well. But thankfully, I'm able to function. And I suppose when you put it in perspective, in comparison to someone like my son, who's crippled by autism.
0: But it's not a joking matter for profound.
1: No, it's not. It's no joking matter, and I feel that there is this kind of lightness being put on it, and Anna, and I think that maybe for the general public then, who don't fully understand what autism can be really like, people can be very confused about it. And a lot of people that I speak to and that I'd meet on the street, you know, they would try, of course, to make me feel better and to tell me that Paul will be fine. And, ah, sure, look, my neighbour down the road has a son and he's like Paul now, and he's completely nonverbal and he can do this and he can do that. But, like, Paul's never going to be able to do those things. But, but this is the problem, because every second person now has the diagnosis and they're all being put under the one umbrella. And for people and families like us, that is very, very damaging and very offensive.
0: Can I ask you, because we spoke on the air recently about, you know, the long summer holidays, and we had lovely parents on the air talking about their primary school children, trying to, how do we fill the days with all of the summer camps and all of the activities that they need to go to? And, you know, I thought about you and others like you with, you know, beautiful sons like Paul, where summer camps are just a pipe dream, or filling the summer with activity. I find that very sad.
1: It is. And the summer actually it's very, very hard, because it's literally months during the year. And for children like ours, they don't need months on end off. They need constant routine and stability. And now, thankfully, this year, Paul, for the first year, received what is called July provision in his school. I know a lot of people might know what July provision is, but basically it's where there's SNAs and there's people that have experience with children like him, and he actually got to stay in the school for an additional 2 weeks after his holidays. That made a huge difference. But at the same time, there's still a whole other summer to be filled. And when you can't take your child out to normal places or busy environments, it's very challenging. And
0: But I mean, the likes of a monkey maze and Leahy's farm and, you know, all of these.
1: They're a no-go.
0: Yeah.
1: They're an absolute no-go, you know. And, you know.
0: Does that make you bitter? Do you have that?
1: No, look, I'm not bitter. I'm not bitter. And I fully, absolutely accept Paul's diagnosis. And I suppose as time goes on, we know, look, this is what it is. You know what I mean? But I'm not bitter at the situation with Paul, but I'm bitter at the system. You know what I mean? And even respite. Now, thankfully, look, we received crumbs. That's what I would say, which is maybe more than others. We have gotten a little bit of respite, but that actually makes a huge difference. But for people like Paul, he would need very specialised respite, and he would need it in a setting where things remain the same. Things can't change. He can't be moved
0: routine,
1: taken around to the likes of monkey maze, all that kind of thing. That just doesn't work. But look, thankfully we're coming towards the end of the summer now, but Paul obviously will be due to go back to school there now in the next 2 weeks or so. And he actually, his teacher that he had a wonderful teacher over the last 3 years. Thank God, she was super with him. And he was in the same classroom for 4 years. But our fear now going into September is he has a new teacher now in September, which hopefully he or she will be great. But there is the concern around that. They could actually be fantastic. But again, the change is huge for someone like him. And it'll be a new classroom. And so that brings its own anxiety and worry as well, even though he is going back to school in September. But look, we're hoping for the best. And
0: we're hoping that
1: it'll be a positive year, you know. But it takes... Even with the greatest teacher that Paul had the last few years, even when he starts back in September, he's all out of sync. It takes months to get back in. They had a very hard year with him last year, and it was really only around Easter time he started to settle. And but sure, then you're into the summer then again, you know, Neil. So it's kind of like a hamster wheel, really.
0: Well, listen, do stay in touch. I have to say, Dervla, because while you tell your own story with regards to your own beautiful son, I think you also are telling stories of many other families and many other parents with children in a similar situation. So I think you do great good in that regard. In fact, if anybody can resonate with your story and is going through a similar life pattern, do feel free to get in touch. Text 0868 104 106. But
1: I will, Neil, and thank you. And it's been, and thank you for listening to me and, you know, shining a light on this too, Neil, because it's so important. Oh, and I appreciate your time.
0: Okay, Dervla, look after yourself. Take care.
1: Take care.
0: Dervla Burke O'Connor, text 0868104106. As I say, if you too can resonate with Dervla's story and perhaps are going through a similar situation in your life and in your family, get in touch. 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
0: 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So, of course, over the weekend, 5 boys killed in a stolen BMW going the wrong way. 3 women and a 7-year-old boy on the way to the airport, seriously injured and now in either serious or critical condition in hospital as a consequence to that. Lots of texts on it. I'll do texts in a few minutes' time, but voice notes as well. You can always send a voice note if you can't jump on air. It's the same text line, but on WhatsApp, 0868 104 106.
12: Hi, lad. Sorry there. Just a quick message because I'm working. There's a lot of easy ways to solve all these young people's problems. Parents don't give a damn. They're out all hours of the day and night, and they've no idea where they are or what they're doing. But the government has given them the money to do it. I mean, they're walking around the place in designer tracksuits and, you know, they can do whatever they want when they want because they have their free dole money every week. Now, I'm sorry, but put a stop to the dole. You're in full-time education, you're in full-time employment, and if you're in neither of those, then you are full-time in the army or the navy. And if you don't go to either, then you don't get your dole. Plain and simple. Cut it out. I mean, with all this free money, free medical cards, free bus passes. I mean, and they're laughing at us. They're going out. They're untouchable. Nobody can do anything to them. So put a stop to it. If they're not in full-time education and they're not in full-time employment, then they go into the Navy or the Army and make it compulsory. And the only way out is to go before a team of doctors, not some doctor who you're friends with and signs you off and says, oh yeah, he can't go, he's A, B or C. No, put him before a group of doctors and let them decide that, yes, they are medically fit and they can go into the army. The army and the navy will teach them manners. They'll teach them respect. They'll teach them discipline. You know, there's loads of things you can learn from being in the army. Send them in there.
0: Thank you for that. That's by voice note. Interestingly, I mean, I get what you're saying, but some of these who died in the stolen car are school-age boys. They're as young as 14. I mean, I know what you're saying with the guys to take the dole away, and if you're not blah, blah, fit for work, and you know, if you are fit for work, then there should be no dole and things like that. But these are like 14 years old, and the crash last week as well had children also in the car as young as 14, perhaps even younger. So the five boys that killed, they were very, very young. And it's raising the questions this morning again about the parents and the responsibility of parents. I mean, they're part of this gang. They're doing it all for TikTok and likes and videos being shared. Who knows? There could even be a video circulating with regards to the actual crash itself if they were videoing at the time. And they have their balaclavas on and they have their masks on. And of course, and then you have all sorts of tributes to them from other cohorts, and I suppose some of those that are tributing and saying wonderful, kind things about the boys that died probably engaged in this activity themselves. Anyway, keep it coming. Text 0868 104 106. I'll do the text on it in a few minutes time, but phone lines are busy and I want to get as many calls on as possible. Pat, good morning.
13: Good morning, sir.
0: My condolences on the passing of Margaret in 2022. But I think your call was prompted by my chat with Dervla, because Margaret was wheelchair bound, was she?
13: Margaret was wheelchair bound, and she was a very, very, in some ways a very, very private person, in other ways a very, very outgoing person. But she had her wheelchair. When she was out in it, she was always blinged out in, you know, this type of clothes or that type of clothes, and something like a funny hat she'd put it on just for the sake of it,
0: yeah,
13: if it looked good.
0: Yeah.
13: And so forth. And her wheelchair was covered in stickers and one thing and another. And sometimes at Christmas, it was fairy lights on it. But anyway,
0: that was her personality, I'm figuring, yeah?
13: Yeah. And sometimes, you know, you'd be in a shopping centre, or you could be going down the street, but it more so was inclined to happen, like, from the shopping centre, where you were sitting down having a coffee. And some kids had passed by with a parent or whatever, or parents, and they might be pointing at her and so forth and so forth. And you could often see that the parents were horrified and they were, you know, telling them to stop pointing and one thing and another. And Margaret often saw that, and sometimes she would turn around and power up her chair and whiz over to the people in question. And the parents would be horrified and they'd be apologising for their children, etc. And Margaret would say, no, don't apologise. I didn't come over to give out. I came over to show them about my beautiful chair and how it helps me to get around and all the fun things it allows me to do.
0: Oh, my God.
13: And she would basically educate, is the easiest way I can put it. So by the time she would leave these kids, you know, basically they would know, number one, why she was in a wheelchair, number two, what the wheelchair did for her, and number three, it was something to be... you know, while it was unusual, it was her way of getting around.
0: Isn't that amazing? Because she quite equally could have taken a different path of bitterness and anger.
13: Oh, yes. Well, I know a lot of people with disabilities, and some of them would go that way. And the other funny thing was sometimes was if we had our own kids with us when they were under, we say, 10 or 11 years of age, it used to frustrate our kids and make them angry that other kids couldn't understand, you know? And so forth, but no.
0: Because kids don't know, I suppose, to a large extent, kids don't, depending on the age, obviously, they don't know any better. Like, they're inquisitive.
13: Yeah, kids don't know any better.
0: So they will point or stare or maybe laugh that could upset somebody that they're laughing at.
13: Yes. And the thing about it is that if they haven't been exposed to it, no, I'm going to assume, you know, under, we'll say, 12 years of age, if they haven't been exposed to someone who is different, it hasn't been explained to them and so forth. And, you know, it's something I think that possibly should be, you know, even if it was only for 1 hour in the primary school curriculum, 1 hour in the whole primary school curriculum, that there are people who are different.
0: Yeah, you know? I mean, much of this started this morning with Richie Moran, who lives with Down syndrome, being attacked as he's waiting for a bus down in Carrigaline. Chats then with Dervla O'Rourke, where I was asking her about you know, perhaps people on the spectrum being mocked or assaulted or getting negative comments from the public. And sometimes it could be in a supermarket where adults will admonish or criticize a parent, not knowing of what might be going on in the lives of their son or daughter, who they would deem to be bold or aggressive, but not understand.
13: Yeah, and like that is the sadness of it. You know, you try to like, you can have kids that are just kids and being kids and throwing a tantrum. I've seen many a parent, and they're ready to tear their hair out,
0: yeah,
13: because of what their kids are doing, and they can't stop it.
0: Can I ask you, Pat? When your wife Margaret would tell them why she was in the chair, would it be okay for me to ask why she was in the chair?
13: Because when she was 5 months old, she got polio. And that was at a time before there was even a vaccine. You know?
0: So was she wheelchair bound pretty much all her life?
13: No. Polio is a funny
0: aggressive
13: animal.
0: Yeah.
13: Polio, you or I could have had polio, not know it. Think we've got a bad flu. And my layman's way of explaining this is, if you understand electric wiring, polio kills or destroys the insulation on the wires. So basically what happens is the nerves short out.
0: It was progressive, and
13: And when they short out, then the muscles die, right? However, they have discovered, and it happened to my wife, like when I met her, she was using a walking stick. And basically in the mid to late 90s, suddenly out of the blue, stuff that hadn't been affected before, like her hands, suddenly started losing power,
0: yeah.
13: You know?
0: Yeah.
13: And it's a thing called post-polio syndrome. It's where it's like as if, but the easiest way I can describe it is polio comes back and what it didn't get the first time, it takes the second time.
0: But, okay, of course, and it changed her life, of course. Oh, incidentally, I can see why you fell in love with her and married her. She just seems to have been a powerhouse of a woman, and very positive and very outgoing and probably very exciting to be around. But she took it on the chin?
13: Basically, you described her in a nutshell, a powerhouse. Basically, you could never tell her you can't do this, you can't do that, because she would figure out a way to do it.
0: Wow, wonderful.
13: That was, you know, she had this can-do attitude.
0: Well, it's lovely for you to have an opportunity to share your story and to pay a lovely tribute to your late wife this morning, Pat. Thank you so much for that. Appreciate it. Lovely story.
13: And thank you for your time. Thank you.
0: Okay, may she rest in peace. Take care. 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
2: It's 11 o'clock. Good morning. I'm Emma O'Connell. The parish priest of Athy says the community remains in shock and devastation after a two-car crash on the M9 in County Kildare claimed the lives of five teenagers and left four others seriously injured. The head-on collision happened in the early hours of yesterday morning when a BMW car carrying the five teenage boys was driven southbound on the northbound carriageway. Three women and a seven-year-old boy who were travelling in the other car were seriously injured and remain in hospital. Local parish priest Seamus McEntee says he was travelling on that same road just a few hours before the incident.
3: I came back that road late Saturday evening, in fact, the M9, and so just thinking a few hours after I had been on it, this terrible crash happened. So it was just mystery, bewilderment, because we've been hearing about crashes more recently as well. But initial thoughts were certainly for those who've died, but especially those who are injured and still in hospital.
2: Emergency services are attending a serious incident on the Cork to Dublin railway line between Thurles and Limerick Junction. Irish Rail says trains are suspended until further notice. Transfers via bus are being arranged. There are warnings further protesting is inevitable if the government proceeds with its plans to wind down fuel supports. Fuels for Ireland want the government to pause plans to increase the excise duty on fuel from September, which it says could push diesel over €2 a litre. Head of Fuels for Ireland, Kevin McPartlin, says patterns on social media, which arose ahead of the demonstrations earlier in the year, are repeating now.
4: We are seeing the commentary from people who were high profile within the protest last time round. One thing that's slightly different this time is some of the dog whistling, some of the far right stuff that was beginning to appear toward the end of that. That's far more front and centre. It's not just about fuel prices, but fuel pricing is seeming to be the hook on which they're hanging their displeasure on. So yeah, I definitely see that we are following patterns that we ignored in March.
2: Gardaí responded to a single vehicle collision on the motorway near Fermoy this morning. It's reported that the car was travelling the wrong way down the M8 and crashed near Junction 14 at around 10 to 8. Gardaí say the driver fled the scene and inquiries are ongoing. Opening statements will be heard today in the trial of a man accused of organising the shooting dead of rapper Tupac Shakur. Dwayne Keffi D. Davis denies involvement in the 1996 drive-by shooting, but could face life in prison if convicted. Under Nevada law, the 63-year-old can be charged with murder, even if he didn't pull the trigger. Ukraine has launched one of its biggest air attacks in its war against Russia. At least seven people were killed after Ukrainian forces launched nearly 1,500 drones over 24 hours. Professor of Politics at DCU, Danica O'Bacoin, explains why Ukraine has intensified its attacks.
5: I mean, one of the reasons that we're seeing this kind of escalation, it's a preemptive effort on Ukrainians' behalf to degrade Russia's capability to create missiles, because most of the missiles that have been targeted at Ukraine in recent weeks, Ukraine has been unable to block them, and they have caused devastating damage throughout Ukraine against residential blocks and the like.
2: And finally, Ariana Grande's latest night of her O2 residency in London featured a surprise appearance from her Wicked co-star Cynthia Erivo. The Position singer shared a clip of the two stars on stage together to her Instagram stories with a heart emoji. Ariana thanked fans for their support as she began her 10-night run in the city this weekend before she steps back from public life. And that's the latest news this hour.
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2: Starting with swimming, Ireland swimmers are continuing their celebrations today following a historic week at the European Aquatics Championships in Paris. Team Ireland brought home 5 medals overall, 2 golds from Ellen Walsh and 2 bronze medals and a silver medal from Mona McSherry. The last of the podium finishes came on Sunday evening as McSherry secured 3rd place in the 50 metres breaststroke. The Sligo swimmers' medals also came in the 100 metres and 200 metre breaststroke events. Dubliner Walsh was crowned European champion in the 200 metres and 400 metres individual medley events. In athletics, the Irish athletics team claimed 4 medals at the European Athletics Championships in Birmingham. During the week, Mark English became European 800 metres champion, while Rashidat Adeleke produced a stunning display on her way to winning silver in the 200 metres. Another gold medal was added on Saturday night when Kate O'Connor got the better of her competitors in the heptathlon. That was followed up by Andrew Cusgrain's bronze medal in the 1500 metres, a first major outdoor medal for the 30-year-old. However, there wasn't to be a 5th medal on the last day of action, as Sarah Healy finished 5th and Sophie O'Sullivan crossed the line in 8th in the 1500 metres. The opening weekend of the football championship draws to a close tonight. There's a Welsh derby to look forward to as Brian Barry Murphy's newly promoted Cardiff City side play host to Wrexham. Kickoff is at 8 o'clock. Rodri is on the verge of completing his move from Manchester City to Barcelona. City have agreed a €70 million transfer with the La Liga champions for the midfielder. The Spanish captain has won 4 Premier League titles and a Champions League during a glittering 7-year spell at the Etihad. And finally in golf, Rory McIlroy had a week to forget at the St Jude Championship after finishing 66th out of 68 golfers. The Masters champion ended on 8 over par, 25 shots behind winner Scottie Scheffler at TPW Southwind. McIlroy had not played competitively since last month's Open Championship. He says he's pretty pessimistic about his chances for the rest of the playoffs.
7: Swing wasn't in sync, and you know, obviously didn't do a ton of practice coming in here, so I guess nice to shake the rust off a little bit, but you know, I'm going to have to work pretty hard between now and next Thursday to feel like I have any sort of golf game to compete next week.
2: And that's the sport with Simply Suits.
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8: Starting to brighten up now, which is nice. Good sunny spells across the day, and we're looking at quite warm. They're talking like a warm and humid day today, to be honest with you. It could go as high as 23, 24, possibly a little bit higher, and hold dry into the bargain. So a lovely day. Tomorrow we're dropping temperature-wise. You're going to see that over the next few days. Tomorrow will be a cloudy day. There'll be a few bright spells around, but cloud will dominate. Around about 20 to 21 degrees for Tuesday, and a high of about 20 on Wednesday, with good sunny spells on Wednesday, but unfortunately we'll see some showers about on Wednesday. 20 degrees and back to 18 or 19 degrees the rest of the week then. Now there'll be good sunny spells across your Thursday and your Friday and your Saturday, what have you, but 18 to 19 degrees. So it's much higher today. It's kind of a one-day offering, 23, or at least will be, 23, 24, maybe a little bit higher.
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8: Be part of the conversation. 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But in spite of all that, it's Monday, and you can set your watch to the Monday Munchies, courtesy of ourselves and the Old Mill Confectionery, and they just do the most delicious cakes. For whatever reason you might need cake in your life, you can pop into their shop at the North Point Business Park or buy at all of the different shops around the city, the county and across the border, now also stocking Old Mill Confectionery cakes. So for you, we have the big chocolatey fudge cake. We got all the long jammy donuts, the light and creamy eclairs, the custard slices, the chocolate slices. We got lots of tipsy cake. And don't forget the king of the castle, the donkey's gudge, Chester cake as well. So text who you are and where you're working to 0868 104 106. If you've never texted before, get involved and text weekly. Your time will come. So Red Patrollers will then deliver trays of cakes this lunchtime to whoever wins just before midday. But for now, text who you are and where you're working to 0868 104 106. We'll do the first bunch of shout outs in about 20 minutes time. Big response this morning. School age boys among the five dead. Wrong way carnage. Could you imagine what it must have been like and what it is like for somebody, you know, at any time of the day or night? This is like half three in the morning, going to the airport to catch a flight, and now, of course, fighting for your life in hospital because of these lunatics from these gangs that are doing it for kicks. I mean, you're driving along on the motorway and literally out of nowhere, you see, I have no idea what speed, you see this, you don't know that it's stolen, you don't know anything, you just see this car coming at you, this BMW, this big black car coming at you, bearing down at you, speeding at you. And you have those seconds to try and process what's going on, what's going on. And then bang, smash. And have you seen the state of the cars after?

0: The only option might be for the Gardaí to give chase, but they aren't trained for this kind of thing. To be honest, I don't think any human could probably be trained for the sort of nonsense that's happening on our roads. It's an absolute crying shame to hear that those young men have already come to the attention of the Gardaí earlier. That surely should have been the point at which the roads in both directions were simply closed. We seem to be way behind in Ireland when it comes to communicating urgent road hazards to motorists, says Anne. Surely there should be digital message boards at every junction and every exit warning drivers to pull in or avoid the area if necessary. Those boards are already visible on the South Link approach by Bishopstown from the west, where they're used to highlight delays and traffic problems. What's even more concerning is that this whole saga apparently went on for several hours. Surely a newsflash along with Garda alerts could have helped warn motorists of the potential to prevent people from entering the area, says Anne. An interesting perspective, and thank you for it. Teresa says, the sooner they bring in some kind of punishment for these thugs, the better. They're just laughing at the law. Well, that five aren't. They're dead. Bring in some kind of boot camp or make it compulsory for them to be put in an institution. Take their phones, their iPads from them. Make them face consequences. If they're committing these crimes, they must be punished. They know the law inside out. They're not children, they're monsters, says Teresa. Morris says, we have about 115 people dead on our roads this year, and by the time we reach December, it'll be closer to 200 or more, plus all of the people who are injured for life, many in wheelchairs. We are making absolutely no progress when it comes to road safety. It's just getting worse. The government is not committed to road safety, says Morris. You know, when it comes to me, say, for instance, I bet you as a parent, let's say you have children who are just about to drive or they're learning to drive, for instance, whatever the case may be. I bet you one of the big worries in your life is them driving. Yeah. OK. I mean, you obviously worry about yourself. Don't get me wrong. But nowhere near you like you'd worry for a partner or a son or a daughter. And that for me is one of the big issues. And it's not their driving, of course. It's who's coming against them. You know, the crazy driving that's out there. Keep them coming. 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We'll pick it up with calls after the break.
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4: We're talking about that crash last week. Well, there's eight of them in a car and they crash into Craig. And I spoke to Craig's mother on the air, of course, and God almighty, he was lucky to survive it. At the time I was talking about social media, and I was talking about the fact that this carry on, right, that has now led to the death of these five kids, the stolen BMW, was being filmed for kicks and uploaded live to the likes of TikTok and indeed Facebook and other platforms like that. And I mentioned it last week, and I think that social media is complicit in all this. And I really do, because I think a lot of the time they don't have the heart or the humanity, to be honest with you, to want to stop this, because it leads to more engagement for social media platforms when these videos are being shared. But really, the right thing to happen is there should be a safety protocol that every time a video like that starts live, that within a matter of seconds, there is an algorithm that can pick up that this is wrong, that this is dangerous, and it should be shut down time after time after time, where you just can't upload live footage like this. And everything and anything is possible. And you can tell now more so than ever, like, because the whole meta world has just gone mad with regards to advancement. You look at AI and things like that. This could be done. It could be done very easily if social media platforms are willing to engage like that. Just staying with this, Neil, Michael with the Irish Examiner has actually updated the story online, because this is an evolving story as well. You can imagine he joins me by phone. Neil, good morning.
5: Good morning, Neil. How are you?
4: I'm good, thanks. In fact, I just want to pick up, if you don't mind, because you were talking extensively this morning about the Lucky Dip gang. Can you tell us some more about what you know about this gang?
5: There seems to be about 50 or 60 of them, and they seem to have been behind hundreds of incidents this year so far. I read earlier on yesterday when I was looking at this that they've been involved in around 300 incidents this year. They're called the Lucky Dip because basically they just pick targets at random, a house to break in, a car to steal, and there's no, very little planning behind it. They just go ahead and do it. And invariably, it seems to result in some kind of a chase involving Gardaí, or they just literally put the foot down to get away from the scene. Bear in mind, this isn't just property we're talking about at this stage. There have been a number of incidents, whether it's exactly the Lucky Dip gang or not, but similar incidents where there was a guy walking home late at night and he got run over and killed, and it was a hit and run. And one of the people who was involved was jailed for 2.5 years back in June. The age group of this crowd is somewhere between, say, age 13, 14, up to about 18, 19. They can best be described, I suppose, as feral youth, because they clearly don't care about the guards and they don't seem to care about the ordinary law-abiding member of the public. And you remember that Justin Kelly, when he issued his unusual statement there yesterday, because it is fairly unusual for a senior officer, let alone a commissioner, to get really stuck into the issue at the heart of a tragedy like this. He described the family travelling to Dublin Airport as innocent. And it kind of sums it all up. There's two Irelands here. There's the people going about their business legally, sticking to the rules, minding their own business. And then there's another crowd that just don't seem to care about anybody else. And these are the consequences.
4: Yeah. As I say, you're talking about it quite extensively. But we do know that this BMW was seen earlier, wasn't it? It was in County Kildare in the town of Attie, and then at a petrol station, and there was some kind of interaction with the Gardaí, was there not?
5: I was talking to somebody yesterday who said that there was There was some form of indication with involvement with Gardaí. Exactly what that is, it's not directly known or not widely known at this stage. But certainly, as I understand it, the car was seen on a number of estates in Athy. There is a suggestion that it may have been driven by guys who then picked up other people to make up the five that were in the car. And as far as I understand it, one of the last places it was seen before it entered the motorway was and this would have been around about, say, 10 to 3, was at a Circle K, the Circle K Kilcullen service station, which is just off the M9. And they would have then entered the northbound carriageway, but driving the wrong way.
4: Could you imagine being in that Hyundai, going the other way, innocently about your life and business, heading to the airport, though, Neil?
5: I mean, any one of us who has gone on holiday, the most things that we're worried about is getting a bit delayed in the car park. Would we be able to get in on time to check in? We're worried about the delay, but, you know, we're ultimately, especially, you know, if you're a 7-year-old lad who was one of the victims in this car, you're ultimately thinking, you know, we're heading away somewhere. The last thing you're thinking about is a car heading straight at you, driven by, and apparently some of these kids were wearing masks. You know, you don't expect this level of antisocial behaviour on the roads. No, I can't imagine this, but I will say that when I was driving my little lad to the AstroTurf this morning, I was thinking to myself as I went slowly round the narrow country lane, what's heading towards me? It does make you think what's on the roads these days.
4: Mm. And then there's a lot of criticism this morning by listeners to the system and the courts and juveniles and how they're dealt with. You referenced a case there a while ago, which possibly is still going through the courts, where in mitigation for one of the incidents that you described with regards to dangerous driving and killing somebody. We hear this, I left school at 12, my father was never present throughout my childhood, I had a tough upbringing. Does that hold any weight, really, when you have stories like this morning? Should we be taking that as mitigating circumstances anymore?
5: Well, you can't. I mean, in this country, you can't question the judges. Like, you can question them, but like you can't directly question them. You can't ask them questions. I remember one time trying to find out why a particular judge was consistently behind very lenient sentences. And I was informed in no uncertain terms, how dare you even think about questioning a judge about what they do. But like, the reality is, a lot of people in Ireland have had difficult childhoods. I didn't have a particularly pleasant childhood. I didn't get on particularly well with my dad. And I know lots of people who had strange relationship with their parents, but we don't go around, you know, driving on the wrong side of the road, and we don't use that as an excuse for what is just blatant criminality. That was of little consolation to the family. It was a guy who was walking home. He was a guy called Michael Farrelly. He was killed. That's the case you're referring to. Yeah. He was killed, I think, about 1 o'clock in the morning in July 2024. And his family were in court and they gave their victim impact statement. And this is the case of Callum McDonough, 19-year-old, who was sentenced to 2.5 years. As Michael's family said, they were aware that, Mr. McDonough had apologised. But they said, true remorse in this particular case would have been to stop the car, get out and check that Mikey was alive.
4: It was a hit and run.
5: It was a hit and run. They didn't bother. In fact, not only was that, but the family was forced to have a closed casket at his funeral. He was so badly damaged.
4: You see, the public listening to this will then hear of a 2-year, 6-month sentence, of which 6 months is suspended, as being...
5: Yeah, but not only that. Sorry to cut across you, Neil, but you also have to bear in mind, this guy had 91 previous convictions, right? Including the unauthorised taking of vehicles and for unauthorised carrying. He also had 6 convictions for dangerous driving, was disqualified from driving at the time he was involved in this incident. And since the incident, the court heard he had committed 25 offences and received 2 jail terms.
4: So we're now rearing another breed like that, you know, the 13 and 14-year-olds that will still be before the courts in their 20s and 30s, unless somebody puts their foot down.
5: Yeah. Yeah. So So Judge Orla Crow said the sentence that he got was to reflect the fact that he was A, young, that he'd had an adverse childhood, and that he was neurodivergent.
4: Okay.
5: So she suspended the last 6 months of his sentence.
4: Do you have any thoughts on the role that social media plays in all of this?
5: I was listening to you there earlier on. I think you're dead right. I think everyone talked about a Wild West, you know, years ago on social media. It's still the Wild West. I mean, the fact that you can, like, you don't find newspapers, newspapers or newspaper websites printing this material, whereas you do see it wholesale on social media. There doesn't seem to be. They'll tell you there's all sorts of checks and balances.
4: No.
5: But why is it still being broadcast? Why do these people still know? Why is there a function after all everyone has gone through in terms of the bullying, the hounding, the penalisation, the stalking, despite all the alarm bells have been rung about these live, the ability to generate video live? Why is it still so easy to do it? I mean, it's like, how many times do the social media companies have to be reined in on this? And they're not. And they'll tell you that they're doing all the best things on the Congress. But yeah, like I know loads of parents of children who are just terrified of what's coming down. And how do we stop children being exposed to this kind of stuff? There's just no... There doesn't seem to be an off button at all. It is literally a free-for-all.
4: And those that are hospitalised, God, I can't imagine the terror they went through in the seconds before this crash. But do we, three women and a seven-year-old boy, do we know of their condition?
5: Yeah, their condition varies between serious and critical. The last we heard was that the two women in the front of the car, their condition's described as critical, and the boy who had been transferred to the Children's Hospital, he was described as being in a serious condition. Since the advent of GDPR and all sorts of privacy legislation, hospitals no longer tend to give any kind of an update. That update is just limited to what the Gardaí will tell you on the day.
4: Okay. Well, we hope and pray that they make a full recovery, not just physically,
5: absolutely,
4: but psychologically. Neil, thanks so much for taking the call. Appreciate it. Neil Michael writes for the Irish Examiner. As I say, is updating that story constantly on the Irish Examiner platform and also in print this morning. 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A lot of texts and calls on this. We'll come back to it after the break.
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4: Not that you need reminding, but the Irish Times reminded us this morning of last Sunday week, a stolen car carrying eight young males driven the wrong way down the M50, hitting an oncoming car driven by a man in his 20s. That was Craig. Miraculously, nobody was killed. But one of the more serious incidents in recent years was... this is before the M9 crash in the early hours of Sunday. It was back in 2021 where three men were killed when their stolen car they were driving burst into flames when it collided head-on with a truck. It had been speeding down the M7 in the wrong direction when the collision happened, and they lost their lives. Can you imagine the life of the truck driver after that, having to live with that and the nightmares as a consequence? By text, I think there should be a 2-year prison sentence for anyone who steals a car or is a passenger in one. No excuses, no get out of jail early, no 24 months loss of freedom. That's not even enough. It should be a long sentence, no remission. I think they would think twice. Get the armed response unit or the army out and take them out before they kill more innocent people. They'd be dealt with without hesitation in the likes of countries like France or America. When driving on the road, always expect the unexpected. That comes from a professional driver. I've driven this motto into all of my family when they're on the road. Yeah, but what if you have no control over what's coming again? That's what I really worry about. I mean, it's daft enough as it is with regards to country roads and the driving habits of people coming around the corners on the wrong side of the road, for God's sake. One thing puzzles me, it wasn't until 12 hours later when the BMW was being removed that the fifth body was found. Did any parent wonder where their son was for those 12 hours? Yeah, I hear what you're saying. This is how it was back in the 60s and 70s, as in the army. It was either go to jail or into the military for those 16 years or over. It made a good man out of many who would have had very different lives if they hadn't opted to join the likes of the defense forces. So a lot of people are talking about auto conscription for tearaways and thugs and villains like this. So keep it coming. Text 0868 104 106. Pat Leahy, the Cork man, is the former assistant Garda commissioner himself, who joins me by phone. Pat, good morning.
15: Good morning, Neil.
4: Thanks for taking the call. And just from the point of view of An Garda Síochána, like we know that this BMW had some interaction with An Garda Síochána on a couple of occasions before this tragedy. But can I ask you, what are the rules when it comes to the Gardaí and pursuit?
15: Neil, just before I answer that question, I think we need to reflect on the devastation that has been visited upon families over the last couple of weeks, and that, you know, it can only be imagined the effect that this is after having across a wide spectrum of families and people, adults and children. So look, I think it's a really sensitive time for people. I think we just have to acknowledge that people are suffering in terms of the mechanics around this from a Garda perspective. My own experience in the 80s and the 90s when this was at its peak was that the guards are kind of caught between a rock and a hard place. And we have to try and put ourselves in the position of patrol car drivers and observers that are out there in the patrol cars. And they may have come into contact with cars like this for many reasons. Sometimes it's just a report from a member of the public that they have observed a car acting in a particular way, and that the people inside, you know, they may or may not have a description of them. They may say, they had masks on, or they were wearing balaclavas, or the guards might come across it themselves and meet it going in the opposite direction. But they go into overdrive in their heads then to try and figure out what they're dealing with. Particularly if faces are covered, they don't know what they're dealing with in terms of age categories. Yeah. But when they are masked up, they're thinking the worst of the worst. the guards themselves that are trying to make a split-second decision. They're wondering, are they on the way to harm somebody? Is this associated with a drugs feud? Have they tied up some old couple in a farmhouse and then they're coming away from the scene of doing something? So the guards are caught between a rock and a hard place.
4: Are they armed as well, I would imagine?
15: Exactly. And they're trying to discharge their duty of care in the best way that they know how. And they're trying to do it safely, but they don't understand the problem that they're dealing with, the issue that they're putting themselves into. So in a lot of cases, they'll try and keep eye contact with the vehicle. They'll be looking for assistance. They'll be communicating with the control center and any other police in the area that are picking up the radio frequency. And they're looking for assistance for somebody to intervene and maybe deploy a stinger, which will deflate the tires on the offending vehicle, but they never know what they're dealing with at the time. And they, depending on what they're presented with in their first visual of the vehicle, only then can they figure out what it is that they're involved in. Now, over many years, the guards have been trained not to pursue in certain circumstances. They will take advice and they will be given advice from the Garda control centres. And in a lot of cases, they will order them to stand down, depending on the level of service that the guard who's driving has, what level of license that they have in terms of pursuit driving. So all of this is taken into consideration, but it's not a clear situation that they find themselves in.
4: So are you saying to me, it is not an actual definitive rule that the Gardaí in patrol cars are not allowed to chase them? Because some cases they pose an even higher risk to the public if they're chasing them.
15: And the guards are very much aware of that, and they have made huge changes in their approach to this over the years. And they're very, very attuned to that, and that's why I say they do take direction from the command and control center that they're in contact with. They'll be asking them questions about what it is that's happening, where it's at, what speed is traveling at, what level of driving authority has the actual patrol car driver got. And if it's low level, they'll be told us to stand down. And they're communicating all the time in relation to this. So look, it's not black and white, because that's not how it presents itself. So there's always this grey area there, but in fairness to the guards have been taking the safer action now for years. They try to keep a view of the car for as long as they can, because they're a danger to the public anyway. But front and centre for the guards for many years now has been the safety of the people that are driving on the road, that are not involved in this, the pedestrians on the road, towns and villages. So they're very much aware of that.
4: Yeah. One would wonder whether that rule would change when it's driving down the wrong way on a motorway, because the chances of an accident or death are alarmingly high at that stage. But I know that in the past there have been some pursuits that, if I remember correctly, although I don't have all the information, that there ended up then with the possibility of a prosecution against a guard for doing just that, for chasing or for pursuing. And I guess that officers are cognizant and aware of that as well, that, you know, they themselves could be putting themselves and their career at risk if they don't follow protocol.
15: They're very much aware of that, Neil, and they have been for many years now. And the number of times that guards are involved in pursuits now has diminished greatly than what it was previously and in previous years, because of the rules that have been brought into play, and because the guards have been involved in classes in relation to this, in training in relation to this, in terms of the dangers of doing it. Is there a need for other levels of driving across the organisation? Probably yes. But there are some really high-level drivers in An Garda Síochána, but they'd be few and far between and probably unlikely to be out, you know, in the middle of the night in a rural town or village. Yeah. So there is room for that, but you still have to ask the question, you know, in what cases is it necessary to drive at high speeds? Now, we've seen across the world, there are other jurisdictions, you know, that provide that type of driving, and they provide the sanction to go and push those cars.
4: To pursue. Other countries would allow. Yeah.
15: Yes, they would. And, I mean, it's not It's not black or white there either. And you do have to put an awful lot of thought into it, because the minute you push hard on this, you're pushing drivers, potentially drivers that don't have the wherewithal to hold a car at high speeds.
4: The Garda you're talking about, having the wherewithal to hold the Garda vehicle at high speeds. But should there be a rethink? Because this one is not an isolated incident, nor the one last week with eight of them inside in the car, or many more in the past. I mean, is it fit for purpose now, the guidelines, do you think?
15: Well, you see, it's a movable feast, and these kind of things come and go. The change nowadays is, and we've seen the commissioner come out and say it, like, you know, this is so that they can go online with it. A lot of it is about that. And the faster they can drive, the harder they can drive, the crazier they can drive. This has all been shown live on TikTok and other modes. And when you're in that space, you don't know whether they're on drink, whether they're on drugs, or what it is that they're at. So look, there are always raggedy edges to these policies and procedures and the way of doing business. And sometimes you just have to say, no, we just can't go, or we can't do this. We're not getting involved in this. We're only going to add to the danger associated with it. The guards, the actual patrol drivers themselves are caught between a rock and a hard place in this, in terms of the preservation of life. And it's not a black or white scenario. There's a big grey area in there, because they still have a duty of care to society and the other citizens. Yeah. And they have to consider, like, has a crime been committed here? Is it being committed right now? Are they on their way to commit a serious crime, or are they coming from it? So you go into the overdrive of what-if scenarios. And in the majority of cases, the guards are pulling away from this, unless there's some reason for them to continue a pursuit. But they're very much attuned to the safety requirement associated with all this. But they are in an awful position in relation.
4: And you know, a lot of the time these gangs want to be chased and pursued by the Gardaí, don't they? They want that edge. They want that buzz from that. It adds to their experience. They're expecting it and hoping it will happen, you know? What are you going to do?
15: That's what it has morphed into now.
4: Yeah.
15: That's what you're dealing with now. And it's been videoed, and the guards have been videoed, and the speed that they're at has been videoed. It's just, look, it's a real...
4: What are we going to do with 13 and 14-year-olds like this, though, where we just hear about kind of, you know, a juvenile liaison officer being appointed that the courts aren't taking it seriously? I know it's not the remit of An Garda Síochána, but you as an individual, because criminality seems to be getting younger and younger, what can be done with these young kids?
15: Well, I think there's a broader discourse to take place there, Neil. And when you introduce the likes of the Juvenile Diversion Programme, and this again, that was my personal opinion, I do think there's room for a review in relation to that. And apart from the vehicle pursuits and that, and their behaviour in vehicles, I think there's a belief now within the towns and villages around the country that the juvenile diversion programme can be used, and there's no such thing as, you know, two hits and you're out, or three hits and you're out. No, the people are in, and they're getting the value of the diversion programme time and time and time again, to the point where they reckon they can do what they like for as long as they like until they hit 18.
4: Yeah.
15: And a lot of the towns and villages are being terrorised by these younger people, because they know and they feel, nobody can do anything for me. So I do think occasionally we have to review these policies, and my own personal view would be, yes, I think it is time to review it. And I do think there has to be rules to that game as well, so that people know, no, it's one shot and you're out, or whatever.
4: And that, when you're one shot and you're out, is that juvenile incarceration then?
15: Yeah, potentially, yes, but people need to know that you have to be held accountable, and you will be held accountable for your actions. And we can't have a scenario where people in towns and villages around the country feel like they have no recourse to this, that these young people can go out and they can do what they want for as long as they want until they hit 18, and then allow them to terrorise people in neighbourhoods. So, yes, and I'm just saying that there is potential for review in all of these areas. And this is one of the areas that I think would benefit from a review. And I think the people of Ireland would like to see it reviewed.
4: They would also like to see the parents hit where it hurts, like in other countries, where, you know, their parents really should know where their children are at that hour of the morning. And if they don't, there should be consequences.
15: Yeah, well, look, that's another day's work, I'm afraid, because, look, a lot of people, the parents don't have the control that we would like them to have, and I'm not sure that, and I've certainly come across a lot of them whose hearts were broken from what their kids were putting them through. So, look, yes, you can explore all of these things, but you have to get into a discourse first, and you have to get into the research around it. But I do think every policing policy, every policy that interferes with the natural rights of the citizens can be reviewed and should be reviewed regularly enough. And I think this is one that could do with it at the moment.
4: Okay, thanks, Pat. I appreciate it. Much obliged. That's Pat Leahy, former Assistant Garda Commissioner. 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You can also drop a voice note if you can't come on air. It's the same text line, but on WhatsApp, 0868 104 106. I'd love to hear from you.
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4: 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Loads and loads of delicious cakes. We say good morning to all the team at Doc Decor tuning in from Ballinlock today, out on the job. The Irish Blood Transfusion Service at St Finbarr's would share it with all of their staff and the life-saving donors. A cake after donating a pint of blood. That seems like a lovely treat. Pest Attack, based in the Lock, would love to win for today. Rockwell in Clahean, always listening. The Radiology Department at the Mercy. They have a diagnosis of a serious case of cake deficiency. We spend all day scanning and x-raying and imaging everybody else, but there's one thing we can't find on the screens: cake. We're a great bunch who work hard looking after our patients, and we deserve a little sugar therapy. So forget the scan, the diagnosis is clear. Radiology needs cake. Please, Dr. Prendeville, please prescribe us a big dose of Monday Munchies cake. Mercy Radiology for the win, they're saying. Everybody at 360 Security in Ballincollig would love to win. DAOL, morning to Kian and all of the gang. Keep on texting. Dell Technology, morning Lisa. Nesbitt's in the Blarney Business Park. Rachel and all of the staff. Deneen, Crash Repairs in Toker. Great start to the week. The Trade Electric Counter working hard through lunch as well, providing everybody with their electrical needs. Morning, Chris. To everybody at Woody's in Blackpool. to the staff at Euro Car Parts in there's an awful lot this morning. Hold on. Euro Car Parts in Sarsfield Road. 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We've got R&R Tires in Ballincollig, Rathbarry and Glenview Stud. And down in Stryker, there's the C2B2 department in Stryker. Shocking, we've not starved. We're back for another Monday Munchies because apparently we still refuse to learn. Morale is surprisingly high, considering. But we remain optimistic, although I'm fairly sure that's just hunger starting to affect our judgment. Decided to keep things simple this week. No elaborate requests, no unrealistic expectations, just a hope for a decent feed and the chance to make some very poor decisions before the end of the day. At this stage, winning would be nice, but honestly, we'd settle for being able to smell pastries from the production floor. Anyway, another time's the charm. We'll keep trying. We've genuinely lost count. We remain hungry, but crucially, still available for deliveries. I love the effort that people put in. Morning to Timmy Meldrum with the Complete Upholstery and Gronabrocher Post Office and High Street Books on the South Douglas Roads. So we need to pick a winner for the Monday Munchies, and it's going to be a tough pick this morning, I can tell you that. Anyway, we'll do it in a few minutes' time. Text 0868104106. But I didn't get to this morning, my apologies. We'll do tomorrow. But let's squeeze in a call before we leave, love you and leave you for today. Rory, good morning.
0: Morning, Neil.
4: You're a professional, right? So I'm curious as to what you make of the state of play that has now led to the death of five teenagers and so many innocent people. Go ahead.
0: That's two within the space of a week, right? We had eight kids last week in the car. We had five yesterday.
4: Well, last week was bad enough when there were serious injuries. At the weekend, we had five deaths and a family devastated.
0: Exactly, Neil. You know, feelings for the family that left devastated. Like two women still in hospital, on the critical list, and a child as well.
4: Yeah.
0: You know, and these joyriders, these low life that they lost their lives. That's five. I'm sorry for saying any, but that's five less in society that we have to worry about. But no doubt.
4: What about stingers though?
0: There's another five. We'll fill that gap straight away.
4: Oh, undoubtedly. That gang is hale and hearty. It's got and other gangs like them have plenty of people who'll want to be the next ones to rob a car.
0: Neil, I had a conversation, I think, with you on a different station there going back 15, 20 years ago. An incident happened coming out of Little Island. People came out of Little Island the wrong way, heading eastbound on the westbound side and crashed into two or three girls from Wexford that were going to Cork Airport on holidays and two of them died. And it was said at the time, sorry about the noise, nobody actually unloading the stuff. It was said at the time, what can be done to prevent all this people driving down the wrong way into a carriage race? I contacted the RSA at the time, Neil, and I sent a letter to him. Got no response, nothing. Neil, can you visualise McDonald's in Blackpool coming from Mallow? And you go into the drive-thru in McDonald's.
4: Okay.
0: If you enter the petrol station right alongside McDonald's, I think it's Chocolate Care. If you enter the petrol station, you can't access McDonald's from the petrol station. They have flaps on the ground that the very minute you drive over the flaps, you're going to bust your tire.
4: Okay, so where would you put those motorway
0: on the
4: flaps?
0: On the slip roads that are linking the dual carriageways, the on-ramp and the off-ramp. All you need is one line of them across the road. They're flexible. They're spring mounted. When you drive up the ramp, they go down. When your tire goes over them,
4: okay.
0: The very minute the tire goes over them, they pop back up. But you cannot drive against them. If you drive against them, you're going to bust your tires and everything, and that's going to prevent any driving on the wrong side of the road.
4: So it's safe for those that are driving the right way up and down the slips, but not anybody else.
0: Exactly. It prevents the tyres going up. There's an example of them inside the petrol station going into McDonald's from the petrol station side in Blackpool.
4: And when you made that suggestion to the RSA 15 years ago, did you get any response?
0: Nothing whatsoever. Not even a text message to say thank you for your input. We look into it or nothing like that. Nothing. And since 15 years ago, look how many people have lost their lives. due to the carry-on of...
4: Or seriously injured with life-changing consequences.
0: Exactly, Neil. We had one there, too, I think the last year or the year before, a woman from Ipswich.
4: That's right.
0: When they came down the wrong side, one of them was killed. I think the driver was killed.
4: It stops everybody. Even those who have inadvertently made a mistake get stopped. Never mind the reckless driving of people in a stolen BMW.
0: Exactly, Neil. It's a simple line. One line across the slip road, the on-ramp or the off-ramp, whichever way, you can put them on both sides. And all you need is one line across the road. The very minute the car goes over, boom, bang, the tyres are flat.
4: Yeah.
0: They're not going to go any further.
4: It's like the equivalent to a Garda stinger that they can throw across a road.
0: That's basically it, like.
4: Yeah. Okay. You know all right. Mean? Good point. Thanks, Rory. Much obliged. Text 0868 104 106. Pick up the phone on 0818 104 106. What I don't get to today, we'll pick up tomorrow. So be part of the conversation. Listen, Old Mill Confectionery Monday Munchies. We got a whole... I mean, these are like trays of cakes of all sorts of shapes and sizes and taste from the Old Mill Confectionery. If you're into cake and you love your cake, check them out. They're up at the North Point Business Park, or you can also get them in all of the different shops in our stocking, the Old Mill Confectionery. Follow them on Instagram. You'll see the wonderful creations there. And so we have the chocolate fudge cake. We've got the donuts, the eclairs, the chocolate slices, the custard slices, the tipsy cake, and lots of Cork Chester cake. I would be saying to everybody this morning at Stryker in Tullagrain in Carrigtool that your constant efforts, you're shocked that you're still as hungry as you are, but you never gave up, even though morale is surprisingly high. I want to get it even higher. So it's on the way. Cake on the way. Get the kettle on. And good morning to Caitlin, Jenna, Paul, Sarah, Darren, Sophie, and loads more. There's so many in Stryker, you might have to cut the cakes up to share them, but there'll be plenty to go around. And they're on the way this lunchtime. And thank you all for listening. Have a good day. I'll see you tomorrow.
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6: It's midday. Good afternoon. I'm Emma O'Connell. The parish priest of Athy says the community remains in shock and devastation after a two-car crash on the M9 in County Kildare claimed the lives of five teenagers and left four others seriously injured. The head-on collision happened in the early hours of yesterday morning when a BMW car carrying the five teenage boys was driven southbound on the northbound carriageway. Three women and a seven-year-old boy who were travelling in the other car were seriously injured and remain in hospital. Local parish priest Seamus McEntee says he was travelling on that same road just a few hours before the incident.
7: I came back that road late Saturday evening, in fact the M9, and so just thinking a few hours after I had been on it, this terrible crash happened. So it was just mystery, bewilderment, because we've been hearing about crashes more recently as well. But initial thoughts were certainly for those who've died, but especially those who are injured and still in hospital.
6: Meanwhile, the Gard Representative Association wants social media companies held responsible as young people continue filming themselves engaging in dangerous driving. FISRU, the police ombudsman, are investigating yesterday's crash on the M9. As sources say, Gardaí came in contact with the BMW the teenagers were travelling in earlier in the night. Mark Ferris from the Gard Representative Association says if platforms took action, it would stop copycat gangs.
24: That social media aspect of it, once they become aware of criminal offences creating a threat to life, they are legislators bound to inform on Garda Síochána, and social media companies need to do that, but they're not, and as soon as possible, and take other action as necessary. And that would mean that you remove or restrict the material where it's appropriate, preserving it as evidence.
6: There are warnings further protesting is inevitable if the government proceeds with its plan to wind down fuel supports. Fuels for Ireland wants the government to pause plans to increase the excise duty on fuel from September, which it says could push diesel over €2 a litre. Head of Fuels for Ireland, Kevin McPartlin, says patterns on social media, which arose ahead of the demonstrations earlier in the year, are repeating now.
25: We are seeing the commentary from people who were high profile within the protest last time round. One thing that's slightly different this time is some of the dog whistling, some of the far right stuff that was beginning to appear toward the end of that, that's far more front and centre. It's not just about fuel prices, but fuel pricing is seeming to be the hook on which they're hanging their displeasure on. So yeah, I definitely see that we are following patterns that we ignored in March.
6: Gardaí responded to a single vehicle collision on the motorway near Fermoy earlier this morning. It's reported that the car was travelling the wrong way down the M8 and crashed near Junction 14 at around 10 to 8. Gardaí say the driver fled the scene and inquiries are ongoing. Opening statements will be heard today in the trial of a man accused of organising the shooting dead of rapper Tupac Shakur. Dwayne Caffey D. Davis denies involvement in the 1996 drive-by shooting, but could face life in prison if convicted. Under Nevada law, the 63-year-old can be charged with murder, even if he didn't pull the trigger. Ukraine has launched one of its biggest air attacks in its war against Russia. At least 7 people were killed after Ukrainian forces launched nearly 1,500 drones over 24 hours. Meanwhile, authorities in Kyiv say Russian airstrikes killed at least 7 people in Ukraine. And finally, Fontaines DC have teased a new album. A video on social media says it'll be called Dopamine Chamber, with the year 2026 included in the video. And that's the latest news this hour.
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6: Starting with soccer, it looks like Rodri's 7-year stay at Manchester City is coming to an end. The Spain captain is expected to sign a 4-year contract with Barcelona, who've had a €70 million bid accepted. Rodri missed City's 3-0 Community Shield defeat to Arsenal, speaking after the game, but before the deal became public, boss Enzo Maresca said he's not surprised the midfielder is wanted by top clubs.
9: I said already, Rodri is a player that just won the World Cup, Ballon d'Or. It's a top player that all the teams, they need a player like Rodri.
6: Brian Barry Murphy takes charge of Cardiff City tonight as they make their return to the Championship. The Bluebirds face Phil Parkinson's Wrexham at the Cardiff City Stadium. That game gets underway at 8 p.m. In European Championships, Team Ireland have brought home 9 medals from the European Championships in Birmingham and Paris. On the track, Kate O'Connor and Mark English were crowned European champions in the women's heptathlon and the men's 800 metres. Rashidat Adeleke claimed a silver medal in the women's 200 metres, while Andrew Coscarin's first major outdoor medal came in the 1500 metres when he crossed the line in third on Saturday. 5 medals were won in the pool. Ellen Walsh is a double gold medalist following her first places finish in the women's 200 metres and 400 metres individual medleys. Mona McSherry was on the podium on 3 separate occasions as she secured a silver medal in the 100 metres breaststroke and 2 bronze medals in the 50 metres and 200 metres breaststroke. And finally, in hockey, the Irish men's and women's hockey teams are preparing for their penultimate pool games at the World Cup tomorrow. The men's side will be hoping to respond to their opening defeat to Australia when they face South Africa at 4 p.m. Before that, the women's team can build on a positive performance in their 3-2 loss to Spain as they take on New Zealand at 10 a.m. And that's the sport with Simply Suits.
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10: Well, there will be sunny spells across the afternoon, staying warm and humid and temperatures of around 23 degrees.
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10: No messing around here now, lads, because this is the week. On Friday, we are breaking records for a guaranteed €311,000. 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You have to be over 18. It's across the Go Live network of stations. It's redfm.ie for the terms. And the time is 3 o'clock. This Friday, we will close the lines. We will make that call. And if it happens to be you, answer within 5 and tell us €311,000. Text red to 57557. Yeah. Hello, my loves. It is Kira. I have come armed with Amble tickets. When you hear them play, Kira, get me to the gig. Here's Dua Lipa.
8: Corks

0: That's Nick and Dawn, Joel Curry, along with Ella Henderson. What a crew. 0800 Heaven. It is Quirks Red FM. Lynn says, Kira, get me to the gig. Lynn and Douglas. Lynn, do you think that you heard Amble? You didn't. But I like the enthusiasm, and it will happen on the show today. Tickets for their gig in Thomond Park don't go on sale until Friday at 9 a.m, but you can win them here first. How was your weekend? Yeah, another summer weekend. I mean, not like glorious sunshine, but absolutely just winning on the dry front. Loving that. I've had a fantastic morning. I've been down in the Puffin Ward with the All-Ireland champions, the Cork Camogie Stars. More on that a little later on. Here is Celeb Juice. Somebody else who is 100% winning at life is Noah Kahan, because he has celebrated his biggest ever headline show by bringing on a superstar for a duet of her song, California. But do you know, I'm going to let him tell you.
1: You think because it's my biggest headline show ever, at some point tonight I should bring out a super special...

0: truly one of my favorite artists of all time. And somebody that's earned every single amount of success she has, that deserves the success she has, and deserves all the love and praise in the world, all right?
1: I love the sound of them together. Could an official collab be on the cards? Portugal the Man on the way, some Calvin Harris. And what did you have for breakfast this morning? I want your voice notes.
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Calvin Harris and Ellie Goulding, that is Outside. It is Cork's Red FM, right? You're potentially already thinking about your lunch, but I want you to cast your mind back to your breakfast. I know it's not that long ago, but it is a Monday, so that is potentially a bit of an ask. What did you have? Is a Monday a basic kind of a bee breakfast? Is it just a few crispies in a bowl, bit of milk, away you go? I am never a cereal girl. It is not a runner. It has always got to be eggs. So I'd like to know what you had. You can send in your voice notes, 0868 104 106. And if you're in the market for another half, then this might have an impact on who you choose. Because apparently, lads, boyos, listen up. Men who eat a full fry-up are more attractive to the gals. So people were given, this is very scientific, high glycemic breakfast or a low glycemic breakfast. And afterwards, the volunteers were asked to rate their facial attractiveness of the participants. Now, were they more attracted to the breakfast or to the fellas holding it? That is what I would like to know. I feel like fry-ups are on the way out. Are they actually a thing anymore? I mean, it's some sort of eggs all the way. Good old Eggs Benedict taking over from so many. Send them in to me. 0868 104 106. I had scrambled egg and spinach. Microwave, lads. It's grim. And a slice of sourdough with peanut butter on it. You can rate mine. 0868 104 106. Ah, lads, I love this. If you've got kids in the house, you're going to want to turn it up. Shakira and Burna Boy. Die, die. 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

0: That is The Weeknd. It is Sacrifice.
1: I think some of the lads are secretly thrilled with these results. Apparently, men who eat a fry-up are more attractive. I can't imagine, though, that there are too many fry-ups that are happening on a Monday. Life is too busy. It could just be what's on the go. If it's a fry-up in the form of a breakfast roll, I wonder how that ranks. Apparently, us ladies think lads eating a fry-up is more attractive. I'm probably going to think something that you can share is probably winning. You could have been out over the weekend. What was your order? Oh, actually, speaking of being out for breakfast over the weekend, I was down in OHK in Kinsale. It is one of my favourite places for breakfast. I'm going to get all notionsy now and go Turkish eggs. I mean, if you're eating Turkish eggs, anybody eating Turkish eggs, that is just on point. It is absolutely gorgeous. If it's somebody eating a bowl of porridge that resembles something of cement, are you going, oh, that is ick territory? Or do you think, yeah, fella's a cork, it has to be the fry-up. Real man action right there. None of your fancy Turkish eggs, Kira. You can leave them behind. 0868 104 106 is sending your messages on that. I've got some Stella Lefty coming up here.
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0: That's Medusa and Hozier. It's Tell It To My Heart. It's Cork's Red FM. It is Kira. I have yet to play Ambo. When I do, your voice notes, Kira, get me to the gig of tickets to see them in Thomond Park before they even go on sale this Friday. And I've got music coming your way from BB Rexha and Sienna Sparrow.
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14: It's 1 o'clock. Good afternoon. I'm Emma O'Connell. The Garda Representative Association wants social media companies held responsible as young people continue filming themselves engaging in dangerous driving. Fisru, the police ombudsman, are investigating yesterday's crash on the M9. As sources say, Garda came in contact with the BMW. The teenagers were travelling in earlier in the night. Mark Ferris from the Garda Representative Association says if platforms took action, it would stop copycat gangs.
15: That social media aspect of it, once they become aware of criminal offences creating a threat to life, they are legislated to bound to inform on Garda Síochána, and social media companies need to do that, but they're not, and as soon as possible, and take other action as necessary. And that would mean that you remove or restrict the material where it's appropriate, preserving it as evidence.
14: A group representing fuel sellers is calling for TDs to return to Leinster House and cancel plans for excise duties to be increased. Fuels for Ireland says plans to phase out fuel supports from September need to be delayed as diesel prices could rise above €2 a litre. Kevin McPartlin from Fuels for Ireland says the government needs to take urgent action to prevent similar scenes happening again.
16: We are seeing the social media content. We are seeing the commentary from people who were high profile within the protest last time round. And we are saying to government, this is not going to work. And so the government now over the weekend seemed to leak that they were planning to review the excise duty reinstatement. But the first phase, that which would happen on the 1st of September, has to go through because it would require the Dáil to sit to prevent it.
14: Cork to Dublin train services have resumed following a disruption on the tracks. Emergency services responded to a serious fatal incident on the rail line between Limerick Junction and Thurles earlier this morning. Delays are still to be expected on some services, including the Cork to Dublin mainline. Over 40% of parents would prefer a multi-denominational school for their children rather than the Catholic school they currently attend. That's according to the Department of Education and Youth's primary school survey, which was carried out late last year. Education and Training Boards Ireland has analysed those survey results and say almost 300 schools are ripe for change in patronage. Dr. Seamus Conboy of the ETBI's Director of Schools.
17: The way we looked at the results were that we looked at schools where there was a healthy response rate at school level, so 40% of parents responded to the survey. And then we looked at the schools as well that had 50% or more of parents indicating that they would prefer a multi-denominational school for their children. There were 278 schools across the country that we think may well choose to become multi-denominational schools by September 2027.
14: Cork City Council are working on a formal submission to host its first Fleadh Chiol in 2028 and 2029. Hosting the event could generate over €120 million for the local economy. The most recent edition of the festival was held in Belfast, only the second time the Irish Trad Music Festival was held in the north. Local representatives in Cork say the process is now in an advanced stage and has cross-party backing. Donald Trump's threatened to bomb Oman if they get in the way. He was reacting to ongoing talks between the country and Iran over the Strait of Hormuz. He made the comments using strong language to Fox News and confirmed there is a back channel for discussions with the Islamic Revolutionary Guard. And finally, Anne Hathaway has been named a Disney legend. The firm gives places in its Hall of Fame to those who've made a significant impact on the company's legacy. Anne began her career with The Princess Diaries in 2001, in which she starred in alongside Julie Andrews. And that's the latest news this hour.
18: Oh no, Larkin.
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14: Starting with soccer, it looks Rodri's seven-year stay at Manchester City is coming to an end. The Spain captain is expected to sign a four-year contract with Barcelona, who've had a €70 million bid accepted. Rodri missed City's 3-0 Community Shield defeat to Arsenal. Speaking after the game, but before the deal became public, boss Enzo Maresca said he's not surprised the midfielder is wanted by top clubs.
22: I said already, Rodri is a player that just won the World Cup, Ballon d'Or. It's a top player that all the teams, they need a player like Rodri.
14: Brian Barry Murphy takes charge of Cardiff City tonight as they make their return to the Championship. The Bluebirds face Phil Parkinson's Wrexham at the Cardiff City Stadium. That game gets underway at 8 p.m. And in the European Championships, Team Ireland have brought home 9 medals from the European Championships in Birmingham and Paris. On the track, Kate O'Connor and Mark English were crowned European champions in the women's heptathlon and the men's 800 metres. Rashida Adeleke claimed a silver medal in the women's 200 metres, while Andrew Coscarin's first major outdoor medal came in the 1500 metres when he crossed the line in third on Saturday. 5 medals were won in the pool. Ellen Walsh is a double gold medalist following her first place finishes in the women's 200 metres and 400 metres individual medleys. Mona McSherry was on the podium on 3 separate occasions as she secured a silver medal in the 100 metres backstroke, breaststroke, and 2 bronze medals in the 50 metres and 200 metres breaststroke. And finally, in hockey, the Irish men's and women's hockey teams are preparing for their penultimate pool games at the World Cup tomorrow. The men's side will be hoping to respond to their opening defeat to Australia when they face South Africa at 4 p.m. Before that, the women's team can build on a positive performance in their 3-2 loss to Spain as they take on New Zealand at 10 a.m. And that's the sport with Simply Suits.
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23: There will be sunny spells as the afternoon goes on. It's staying warm and humid around 23 degrees.
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23: 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We'll make that call. The person chosen at random, and you've got five rings to answer and tell us €311,000. 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Hey, it's Kira. You can make your Monday a winning one with Ambo tickets. Kira, get me to the gig when I play them. Here's Bebe Rexha, New Religion. Cork's

That's a lot of Mariah Carey. I think he's letting you know. It is Cork's Red FM. It is Kira. There are some new Disney legends that I want to tell you about. That's in Celeb Juice, but right now I want to play you some new music. It's Sienna Spiro. This is Great Expectation on Cork's Red FM.

0: Avicii. That is Wake Me Up. But that is such a post-weekend song. Maybe it's just bringing back lots of energy. Maybe you were at parties, celebrations, whatever over the weekend. Actually, if you were to win the cash machine on Friday, that would be pretty nice. I did have a couple of requests earlier. I was above in CUH. I was there with the All-Ireland winners, with Cork Camogie. They were visiting the Puffin Ward above there. And a few people were like, here, would you give me the call on Friday afternoon? I mean, €311,000 for the cash machine. It would be pretty nice. Here is Celeb Juice. Someone who's good for the funds, the Jonas Brothers. Last night, they were at the Ultimate Disney Fan Event, D23, and they became Disney legends. Along with Anne Hathaway, Dwayne Johnson, and Lin-Manuel Miranda, there were 11 stars and creators that made it in there. So you think, this is a nice little honour, but then you've got to share it with 10 others. Nonetheless, they were absolutely thrilled.
1: About what it means to be Disney legends, we think about hard work, determination, timing, a little luck, of course. And one more thing, absolute loyalty to the mouth. Disney fans, our music can bring people together, stories can make people feel seen, a little bit of magic can turn something impossible into something real. And to our great, great, great grandchildren, we're doing just fine.
0: I mean, are they implying they have great-great-grandchildren already? Coming up for you, I've got music from George Ezra. It's Taylor Swift, and it is Rose of Tralee time. We are going to be finding out all about the Cork Rose, Lexi Lennon. Kira Revins
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1: It is Kira. How are you?
0: Now tonight, it is the Rose of Tralee. It is that time of year. It's just got that feel though of the end of summer where you're like, oh, I'm really excited to watch this. But also that means that something is going to be happening in a couple of weeks. I won't even say the words out loud, kids. So I wouldn't do it to you. But it's a kind of a big mark in the year. Doughy is back on hosting duties tonight along with Catherine Thomas. And he says it's one of the best gigs of the year. Oh, we'll have to check in with him over the next couple of days, I think. There is going to be the usual crack. James Patrice is going to be backstage as the Rose reporter. But most importantly, there is our Cork Rose, Lexi Linnan. She is 19 years of age. She is doing early childcare studies. And she is the youngest Rose that is going to be there over the next couple of nights. She has been on the Rose tour for the past week. And it kicks off tonight at 8 o'clock. She is going to be there in the first lot. I caught up with her just the other week.
2: I'm delighted. I've never given the sash back. Like, I've been the Cork Rose forever. I think anyway, but it's been an incredible journey so far.
0: Can you give anything away before the Dome?
2: Ooh, well, I can tell you that I am hoping to dance in the Dome. I'll tell you that. So I cannot wait for you all to see my routine. It's going to be amazing. It'll be so special. So yeah, I can't wait.
0: Any hint on what song? Any moves? Will you get Doughy doing something?
2: Who knows? Maybe we'll get Doughy busting a move. Maybe Catherine as well. We'll see.
0: She is an incredible dancer. So we will have to wait and see what she does. I tried, Lance. I tried to get the deets. Well, we pop her a message, see if we can get any more in it. We need to see Doughy dancing. Maybe she'll do it to this. It's Silver Bumper. This is on tonight on Cork's Red FM.

0: Sam Fender and Olivia Dean, that is Rain Me In. It is Cork's Red FM. Now, next week, there's going to be a lot of change in some houses and in routines, but it might have been a busy summer. Like things that you have gotten up to with your kids, and they might have done loads. Things you remember doing with your own family when you were a child. And then you land back into school, and the teacher was like, how was your summer? And you just declare that you didn't do anything really, even though you might have been on three holidays, been to a water park, had barbecues outside, been to numerous beaches, but didn't really get up to much. Kids will hang you out to dry. I think we might need to send them in there with a list. Well, some of the things that I've come across, there is a kid's post, right? If you gave them the opportunity to write this summer I tried, and your child wrote down, my mom's skincare when she wasn't looking. Wouldn't you be fairly raging if the teacher got handed up that and you probably breaking your back, hauling them around to every sort of activity going? Or what about their favourite family memory? And kids, you can get in on this too, right? If you've got a parent there who will lend you your phone, send in a voice note, 0868 104 106. What is your favourite family memory from the summer? Would you be inclined to write when nobody got cross on the holiday? Again, you would be going mad if that's got what handed up to the teacher. Why did they even ask? Over summer break, my mom likes to, finish the sentence, makes me put sunscreen on before I can have fun. Does this all sound a little bit too familiar? You know that's what they're going to spend the first solid week and a half doing. They're going to be coming home to you with the school bag full of this. And if you are a teacher with some insight, is this the easy win on the first few days, possibly weeks back to school, where they tell you about their summer? And if you can tell us the things the kids have said that are just off the wall, we won't tell anybody else. And more music on the way for you here on Red FM with Cat's Eye and Shane Codd.
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0: Billy Gillies, that is DNA, it is Quirks, Red FM. Could we be seeing a swell of WhatsApp voice notes for Amble tickets? Well, if I play them, that is your chance to get in. Kira, get me to the gig. Tickets for Thomond Park before they even go on sale this Friday. 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
12: It's 2 o'clock. Good afternoon. I'm Emma O'Connell. The Garda Representative Association has asked for frontline members to be trained properly to deal with pursuits. A Garda spontaneous pursuits policy was introduced in 2024, but sources say very few members in the country are fully certified to engage in pursuits. Fisru, the police ombudsman, is investigating yesterday's crash on the M9. Mark Ferris from the Garda Representative Association says when a pursuit starts, those who fail to stop should be held responsible for the risk being taken.
13: And I've said time and time again, guards need properly designed and accredited pursuit training, suitable equipment, a clear legal framework and protection when acting reasonable and in good faith. The courts must also treat deliberate refusal to stop, unauthorised taking of cars and wrong way driving as a direct threat to life that they are. And we're seeing this.
12: Residents in Mahin and Black Rock say they have felt unwell due to untreated gas released in the area following a fault to a wastewater transfer system. The Environmental Protection Agency is monitoring Ishka Éireann's progress at the Ballinure header chamber in Mahin. Speaking to Red FM News, local councillor Peter Horgan says the ongoing odour issue is having a significant impact on residents' quality of life.
14: It has caused sickness in the area. Only in the last 18-20 hours I've received two people who have confirmed to me that they were impacted by the smell to the extent where they were vomiting uncontrollably. I have requested HSE officials to conduct a public health assessment on the releasing of untreated gas into the local population.
12: Cork to Dublin train services have resumed following a disruption on the tracks. Emergency services responded to a fatal incident on the rail line between Limerick Junction and Thurles earlier this morning. Delays are still to be expected on some services, including the Cork to Dublin mainline. A group representing fuel sellers is calling for TDs to return to Leinster House and cancel plans for excise duties to be increased. Fuels for Ireland says plans to phase out fuel supports from September need to be delayed as diesel prices could rise above €2 a litre. Kevin McPartlin from Fuels for Ireland says the government needs to take urgent action to prevent similar scenes happening again.
15: We are seeing the social media content. We are seeing the commentary from people who were high profile within the protest last time round. And we are saying to government, this is not going to work. And so the government now over the weekend seemed to leak that they were planning to review the excise duty reinstatement. But the first phase, that which would happen on the 1st of September, has to go through because it would require the Dáil to sit to prevent it.
12: Cork City Council are working on a formal submission to host its first Fláth Chéile in 2028 and 2029. Hosting the event could generate over €120 million for the local economy. The most recent edition of the festival was held in Belfast, only the second time the Irish Trad Music Festival was held in the north. Local representatives in Cork say the process is now in an advanced stage and has cross-party backing. Donald Trump's threatened to bomb Oman if they get in the way. He was reacting to ongoing talks between the country and Iran over the Strait of Hormuz. He made the comments using strong language to Fox News and confirmed there is a back channel for discussions with the Islamic Revolutionary Guard. And finally, the Christmas and New Year specials of Mrs. Brown's Boys are being cancelled. It's because Brendan O'Carroll has fractured his jaw. The actor and comedian revealed the news in a statement. And that's the latest news this hour.
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12: Starting with soccer, Republic of Ireland international Tayo Adoramila has left Crystal Palace after 10 years at the club. The defender has joined Pro League side Cercle Bruges on a four-year deal. The Dublin native also formerly spent time in the Belgium top flight with RWD Molenbeek. Meanwhile, Real Betis are emerging as contenders to sign Ireland striker Troy Parrott. The AZ forward has been linked with a move to Championship side West Ham. However, a bid was rejected by the Dutch side. Local media in the Netherlands now report that the La Liga club are interested in recruiting the former Spurs player. Cardiff can get their championship return underway with an all-Welsh affair this evening. Cork native Brian Barry Murphy's side are back in the English Pyramid's second tier after they secured promotion from League One last season. They'll take on Wrexham from 8pm with Jack Moylan, Callum Robinson and Joel Bagan among the Irish players who could feature for the Bluebirds. In swimming and athletics, Mona McSharry admits she didn't miss swimming after she stepped away from the pool following the conclusion of the 2024 Olympic Games. The Sligo native secured three of Ireland's five medals at the European Aquatic Championships, with Ellen Walsh securing the other two. McSharry believes her break from the sport allowed her to have a healthier relationship with it.
17: There's a time in my life where swimming was everything, and you know, it's still a huge part of my life, but I think as I mature and grow older, I'm disconnecting myself from just being a swimmer, and that's my only identity. Like, it's a good thing that I was able to take a break, and I think it also highlighted that, like, when I am done, that's fine. I'll just move into being Mona, and I don't think I'm going to have a huge identity crisis when I'm done.
12: Meanwhile, the celebrations are still continuing for Team Ireland as they make their way home from the European Athletic Championships. Mark English, Rashidat Adeleke and Andrew Cuscarin all secured silverware on the track, with English topping the podium in the men's 800 metres. Kate O'Connor then added a gold to the women's heptathlon on Saturday to confirm a fourth medal in Birmingham. And that's the sport with Simply Suits.
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18: Sunny spells for the afternoon and humid, temperatures of 23 degrees.
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0: 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It's 3 o'clock on Friday we are closing the lines, and if it's your first time playing this, you might need to remember you have to answer your phone within five rings and tell us the amount, €311,000, and then that cash, all yours, record breaking. Text Red to 57557. I'm going to have some hand-me-downs of Ambo tickets. Kira, get me to the gig if you hear them play. Here's Ray, Where's My Husband? Corks, hit me.

David Guetta. That is Heartbreak Anthem. It is Cork's Red FM. Before that, I played you Kingfisher, The Sun Will Never Settle. They had a mad weekend for themselves. The Garrett even got called on them. I'm going to tell you more about that in Celeb Juice. Sabrina Carpenter is coming up for you. Right now, we're throwing back with some Craig David. This is 7 Days on Cork's Red FM.

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1: It is Ciara on Cork's Red FM. I have had an incredible day so far and I have lots to bring you on the show because earlier this morning, I was down in the Puffin Ward in CUH there with the amazing kids, the nurses and the All-Ireland champions, the Cork Camogie players who paid a visit to the ward. I was chatting to them, I was chatting to the kids and there's more on that coming up on the show a little later on.
2: Here is Celeb Juice.
1: Now, over the weekend, Kingfisher did something which seemed a little bit innocent. It was an after-show party, pretty common when it comes to gig season. They were in Vancouver, but they turned their after-party into a full-on backyard concert. This is something we know they love to do. Do you remember when they did this on Washington Street? So after the first of two shows at the Commodore Ballroom, the lads decided to show up at a house party nearby. Over 300 fans packed in to watch. This is somebody's gaff. Imagine if you're their parents and you turn up. The crowd caught the attention of the local police and even a police helicopter showed up before the party was shut down. But they put on one hell of a performance at this after show party in a house.

0: incredible. The lads have shared a video as well, and they said, without a doubt, the wildest thing we have ever done. Thank you to Vancouver for making the night so, so special, and for cleaning up the garden before they left. They said they got to do more of them, and thank the police for being sound about the whole thing. What a bunch of legends. Love that. And speaking of their friends, Amble have announced huge gigs for next summer amongst some Thomond Park in Limerick. Tickets haven't even gone on sale yet. If you would like to win them, and if I play Amble, your voice notes, Kira, get me to the gig.
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0: Can you imagine hearing the swell in Thomond Park, 3rd of July, 2027? They have announced their biggest headline date yet, and I want to get you tickets. They don't go on sale until Friday at 9 a.m, but you can win them here first every day this week. They're bringing out their second album in January. It has been a phenomenal 12 months for them. And if you want to be there to witness a little bit of Amble history, send in your crazy voice notes, 0868 104 106. Get loud, have a bit of fun for yourself, and Kira, get me to the gig, could win you tickets to see the lads in Thomond Park next summer. Paul Russell's coming up. Here's Charlie XCX. This is Wink Wink on Red FM.

0: Angela's little boo thing. It's Cork's Red FM. It's Kira. How are we? Your voice notes are coming in for Kira. Get me to the gig. Keep them coming. 0868104106. It's tickets to Amble in Thomond Park next summer. Now on Red FM Breakfast this morning. Again, we're talking about, you know, the small things that bring you joy, and you got to celebrate them. And there were some pretty special ones.
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2: Did you have anything over the weekend, a small thing that brought you big joy? 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Michelle, where'd you get these chickens from?
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2: So these are funky chickens. 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
3: So we have an Amber Star, so that's Star. We have a Black Copper Marin and then a Black Marin.
4: I like big roundy black one.
3: With the dots, that's Dottie. Yeah, she's a bit nervous.
4: Oh,
3: yeah,
4: but she's cute, Michelle.
3: She's big and bold now today, like, so yeah.
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3: Yeah.
2: What'd you have for dinner yesterday?
3: We may have had a roast chicken.
2: Oh,
4: it wasn't one of them, was it?
2: Not already.
0: Have you got your little one that brings you joy? Well, tomorrow morning you can give them yours and you could be winning yourself tickets to see The Script in Dublin this October. 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

0: That was Harry Styles, As It Was. It is Cork's Red FM. It's time for me to give away our tickets for Amble for Thomond Park, Saturday the 3rd of July 2027. Their biggest headline shows yet. Tickets don't go on sale until 9 a.m. Ticketmaster.ie. Who's going to get my first pair? Hello, Orla.
1: Hey, how are you?
0: I am very good. How are you?
1: Very good, thank you.
0: There's
1: Emma Rank. Hi, Emma.
2: Hey.
0: Emma, there's been a bit of singing going on in these voice notes you've been sending me in.
2: Thank you.
0: Very impressed. Will we have a listen? How much do you love Amble, Emma?
2: A lot.
0: Have you seen them before?
2: No.
0: Okay. Well, they are.
1: Her mommy has.
0: So you kind of owe her a gig maybe, Orla, do you?
1: I think so. I told her if you want, I'd bring her.
0: Okay. Well, let's see if you can do it. Is it just you two girls in the car?
1: No, Connor and Crea also.
0: Okay. Connor and Crea, can you help the girls win the tickets to Amble?
1: Yes, Kira.
0: Emma. You're going to go see Amble.
1: Thank you so much.
2: Thank you.
0: You're so welcome. Have you had a great summer, gang?
2: Yeah.
0: Yeah.
2: We're just back from school camp.
0: Oh, how was it?
2: Amazing.
0: Do you know who I got to spend the morning with?
2: Who?
0: The Cork Camogie All-Ireland Champions.
3: Oh my goodness, amazing.
0: Yeah, that was really special. Could that be you, gang, in the future? Emma, Connor and Crea?
2: Yeah.
0: Yes. Well, well done. You've got those Amble tickets, guys.
1: Thank you so much.
2: Yeah.
0: Well done. Another chance for you to win those tickets for Amble tomorrow on the show when you hear them play. Here's Calvin Harris and Jazzy.

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0: Anne-Marie and Shania Twain. That is unhealthy. I squirks Red FM. It is Kira. Well done to Emma. Bringing out the tunes to win those tickets for Amble. More to give away on the show tomorrow. Coming up after three, I mean down to CUH with the All-Ireland Champions this morning. Meeting some of the kids. More on that coming up. And I've got music from Tame Impala and Role Model.
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12: It's 3 o'clock. Good afternoon. I'm Emma O'Connell. Three sisters and their young nephew who were seriously injured in yesterday's fatal crash on the M9 in County Kildare remain in hospital. Five teenage boys were killed when the stolen BMW they were travelling in the wrong direction on the motorway collided with the family's car. The three women and the boy, who were from the Carlow area, had been travelling to the airport to catch an early flight for a family holiday. Father Tom Little knows the family and says the local community is praying they make a full recovery.
13: We're all going to the airport on a holiday and they went in time to be able to get through the security in the airport, and I know that they have been seriously hurt and that they are in Tala Hospital. I just hope that they'll make a speedy recovery.
12: Three people have been seriously injured in a crash near the Cork-Kerry border. Three vehicles collided on the N21 at Kilmanahin West near Knocknagoshal at around 4 p.m. yesterday. One of the drivers, a man in his 30s, and two passengers, women aged in their 30s and 40s, were seriously injured, while the other drivers and passengers suffered non-life-threatening injuries. Gardaí are appealing for witnesses. Residents in Mahin and Black Rock say they have felt unwell due to untreated gas released in the area following a fault at a wastewater transfer station. The Environmental Protection Agency is monitoring Uisce Éireann's progress at the Ballinamuir header chamber in Mahin. Speaking to Red FM News, local councillor Peter Horgan says the ongoing odour issue is having a significant impact on residents' quality of life.
14: It has caused sickness in the area. Only in the last 18-20 hours I've received two people who have confirmed to me that they were impacted by the smell to the extent where they were vomiting uncontrollably. I have requested HSE officials to conduct a public health assessment on the releasing of untreated gas into the local population.
12: almost 300 religious-run primary schools across the country are being recommended to change to a multi-denominational model over the next 12 months. A Department of Education survey found over 40% of parents would prefer a multi-denominational school for their children rather than the Catholic school they currently attend. Education and Training Boards Ireland has analysed that data and identified 278 primary schools which may be suitable for a change in patronage. ETBI Director of Schools, Dr. Seamus Conboy, explains how the change would work.
15: So once they indicate if they want to be part of that first group, the department will then lead out in a process where the schools will then choose their patrons. So for example, if they want to become a community national school that is run by the local education and training boards, that process will then happen after October, and then the schools will then work towards becoming a multi-denominational school by September 2027.
12: Donald Trump's Middle East envoy, Jared Kushner, will meet Benjamin Netanyahu in Israel to work to revive the US-backed Gaza peace plan. Last week, Israel rejected the 15-point proposal, saying it wants full Hamas disarmament first. And finally, almost half of 18 to 29-year-olds could be going through a so-called quarter-life crisis. A study from the University of Greenwich in London is suggesting moving from education into the next stage of life, dealing with housing issues, uncertainty over future opportunities, and forming their independence are all causing concern among Gen Z. And that's the latest news this hour.
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12: Starting with soccer, Republic of Ireland international Tayo Adoramala has left Crystal Palace after 10 years at the club. The defender has joined Pro League side Cercle Bruges on a four-year deal. The Dublin native also formerly spent time in the Belgian top flight with RWD Molenbeek. Meanwhile, Real Betis are emerging as contenders to sign Ireland striker Troy Parrott. The AZ forward had been linked with a move to Championship side West Ham. However, a bid was rejected by the Dutch side. Local media in the Netherlands now report that the La Liga club are interested in recruiting the former Spurs player. Cardiff get their championship return underway with an all-Welsh affair this evening. Cork native Brian Barry Murphy's side are back in the English Pyramid's second tier after they secured promotion from League One last season. They'll take on Wrexham from 8pm with Jack Moylan, Callum Robinson and Joel Bagan among the Irish players who could feature for the Bluebirds. In athletics, Mona McSharry admits she didn't miss swimming after she stepped away from the pool following the conclusion of the 2024 Olympic Games. The Sligo native secured three of Ireland's five medals at the European Aquatic Championships, with Ellen Walsh securing the other two. McSharry believes her break from the sport allowed her to have a healthier relationship with it.
17: There's a time in my life where swimming was everything, and you know, it's still a huge part of my life, but I think as I mature and grow older, I'm disconnecting myself from just being a swimmer, and that's my only identity. Like, it's a good thing that I was able to take a break, and I think it also highlighted that, like, when I am done, that's fine. I'll just move into being Mona, and I don't think I'm going to have a huge identity crisis when I'm done.
12: Meanwhile, the celebrations are still continuing for Team Ireland as they make their way home from the European Athletic Championships. Mark English, Rashidat Adeleke and Andrew Coscarin all secured silverware on the track, with English topping the podium in the men's 800 metres. Kate O'Connor then added a gold in the women's heptathlon on Saturday to confirm a fourth medal in Birmingham. And that's the sport with Simply Suits.
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0: Perfect Monday. Sunny spells, mild, humid, and temperatures 23 degrees. Thank you very much.
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0: Kingfisher throwing an after party that involves 300 people at a house. Is that the kind of thing you would be aiming for if you won the record-breaking cash machine, €311,000? It might be a party that goes on for days. Well, somebody's going to take the lot on Friday afternoon. It is a record amount, 311 grand. There are two ways for you to enter online. 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If you're new to it, it's €2.50 in your standard message rate to play. You have to be over 18. It's across the Go Loud network of stations. The terms are at redfm.ie, and we will close the lines at 3 p.m. this Friday. The cash machine will randomly pick a number. We'll give them a call on this show. If it's you, five rings to answer and tell us €311,000. Text red to 57557. Coming up on the show this hour, I've got all Ireland champions as I head to the CUH Puffin Ward. Here's Tame Impala and Jenny. Cork's hit music.

That is Sia and Kendrick Lamar. It is the greatest on Cork's Red FM. I've got some Miles Smith coming up for you, some Becky Hill, and the Lush Live remix. You'll never guess who actually features on it. Here's Becky Hill. This is More, More, More on Cork's Red FM.

0: Smith. It is nice to meet you. It is Cork's Red FM. If you're on the roads this afternoon and on the N40, there's reports of debris on the South Ring Road between South Douglas and the Kinsale Road. So mind yourself if you're about there and anything at all you come across that you think other people would like to know about this afternoon, 0868 104 106. It is a week on from the historic All-Ireland victory for Cork in Croke Park. 31 All-Ireland titles in the Camogie. I've got more on that coming up for you because I've spent the morning hanging out with them. Here is Celeb Juice. It has been a lush life summer. In fact, it's probably been a lush life 2026. But you might not know this. The original song featured Tiny Tempa. Sorry? What? Did not know this and completely amazed. And it was his kids who brought it to his attention.
1: A lot of people don't know that I was on the original Lush Life remix. Yeah, now that that song has kind of resurfaced over the last couple of months, it was actually my kids that brought it to my attention. So they were like, Dad, everyone at school is listening to Lush Life, and on Instagram, the only sound that you can get is the Lush Life version with you on it. So everyone is like singing the lyrics and this and that and that. So now I've slotted back into the sets and it's going off.
0: Damn right he has. Make a buck off that Tiny Tempa. But how cool must your kids think their dad is? Because they were all at that dance for the past 12 months or so. On the way, Joel Corry and Ariana Grande. Kira Revins
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0: That is Ariana Grande. It's Hate That I Made You Love Me here on Cork's Red FM. It is Kira. Now this morning, I got to head down to CUH to meet the All-Ireland champions. The Cork Camogie ladies were there to pay a trip to the Puffin Ward. Got to chat to them and some amazing kids as well and all of the staff up there on the Puffin Ward. Marnie, Kate and Josh were absolutely thrilled to see the girls.
1: I'm Marnie.
0: You've gotten to meet the Cork players today. How excited are you?
1: Really excited.
0: Is it a little lift to your day?
1: Yes.
0: And do you play sport yourself?
1: Yes. I play swimming, tennis, dance, drama, football, camogie.
0: Oh my. You have got to get all the deets from these girls now, yeah?
1: Thank you.
0: Kate?
2: Hi.
0: How are you?
2: Good.
0: You have just met the Cork team and you've got to hold up the O'Duffy Cup. How are you feeling?
2: Very good.
0: Yeah? And you've got the Cork jersey on?
2: Yeah.
0: Is it a good lift for the girls to come in to see you here in the ward? What does it mean to you?
2: Yeah, a lot.
0: Yeah?
2: Yeah.
0: Who's your favourite? Is it Maeve?
2: Yeah, and Ashley.
0: Were you watching the game?
2: Yeah.
3: Well
2: up
3: done.
2: Up the rivers.
0: What's happening here?
4: I was talking about my goals. I play in Vincent's.
0: And did you tell the All-Ireland champions about your goals?
4: Yeah.
0: Were they very impressed?
4: Yep.
0: Are you very impressed meeting them?
4: Yep.
0: What's this here now you've got in front of you?
4: A trophy.
0: A trophy. Is that the O'Duffy Cup?
4: Yes.
0: What do we say for the girls?
4: Up the Rebels!
0: Mighty man Josh. Amy O'Connor, one of the Cork senior players, was thrilled to be there.
5: Delighted to be here, yeah. It's lovely to meet some of the kids. Obviously, they're going through their own battles, so it's nice to come in today and, you know, bring a bit of joy to them, and they're enjoying the cup and enjoying having the chat, so we're delighted to be here.
0: It's literally putting a smile on their faces.
5: And I think it's putting a lift on our faces as well, and a smile on our faces. You know, you're in great form after meeting them all. They're all going through their own fair share, and they're still putting a smile on our faces, so we're delighted.
0: And Cork captain Maeve Cahalan there with the O'Duffy Cup.
6: Being invited to come to the CUH here and even Temple Street the last day, it's really nice to get to meet the kids, you know, the families and the parents, you know, even just to put a smile on their faces. You know, they're going through really tough battles, and just to put a smile on their faces for a couple of minutes is, you know, feels like we're giving back, and it's just
0: up the Rebels. It really was something special, and keep an eye on our Instagram more on that over the next while. Here's Prosper. This is Free Your Mind on Cork's Red FM. I love this.

0: photogenic. That is Beyonce. It's Texas Hold'em here on Cork's Red FM. It is Kira. Now, Mondays mean mischief here on Red FM. Mischievous Mondays with Rice Krispie Squares. Break free from the norm and cause a little chaos around the Red FM office. That's what we're up to. It is week two. And to be honest, I think I needed to do a little bit of revenge because Colm had me heading outside the pod in Man Point singing. Now, anybody who knows me knows, yes, I can talk. Yes, my voice is grand on the radio, but my singing voice is just, I can't have it all. I just can't. So I did a bit of singing outside the pod. And this week, it was his turn. I decided to burst into studio while he was doing his thing. I think he was putting the top six at six together. I handed him some chilies and demanded that he eat them and try and talk to you at the same time. We want to see how that worked out for Colm. I believe he is still drinking milk. You can see that over on our Instagram. But I need another suggestion. What can I get up to with him? What can I have him do to cause a little bit of mischief? Send in your suggestions to us, 0868 104 106, and it could win you €250 if we like it. It's all with Rice Krispie Squares. The squares made me do it. You can make sure to check out those antics. It's up now over on our Red FM Instagram. On the way for you, Florence Road.
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0: That is Mabel. Don't call me up. It is Cork's Red FM. Gang, thanks so much for tuning in. It's been an absolute cracker. Thanks so much to the All-Ireland champions and everybody down in CUH for having us down today. Keep an eye on our Instagram for more on that. News of Four is up. And it's Colm O'Sullivan with the home run. Have you voted for the top six at six? What do you want to hear in there on a Monday to give you a little lift to your day? WhatsApp and Instagram to vote for your favourite. Catch you tomorrow.
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10: It's 4 o'clock. Good afternoon. I'm Emma O'Connell. Three sisters and their young nephew, who were seriously injured in yesterday's fatal crash on the M9 in County Kildare, remain in hospital. 5 teenage boys were killed when the stolen BMW they were travelling in went the wrong direction on the motorway, colliding with the family's car. The 3 women and the boy, who were from the Carlow area, had been travelling to the airport to catch an early flight for a family holiday. Father Tom Little knows the family and says the local community is praying they make a full recovery.
11: We're going to the airport on a holiday, and they went in time to be able to get through the security in the airport. And I know that they have been seriously hurt and that they are in Tala Hospital. I just hope that they'll make a speedy recovery.
10: Meanwhile, there are calls for one-way stinger devices to be installed on motorway slip roads. These devices would deflate the tyres of any vehicle which goes the wrong way down a slip road. It follows yesterday's collision in which 5 teenagers died. Mark Ferris from the Garda Representative Association says all precautions should be taken to stop pursuits before they start.
12: Anything like that would help. Physical measures such as the one-way tyre deflation device that we have seen elsewhere, that's what you're referring to there, that of course would help. Like, the burden cannot keep on resting solely on Garda Síochána once a vehicle is already travelling against motorway traffic.
10: Three people have been seriously injured in a crash near the Cork-Kerry border. Three vehicles collided on the N21 at Kilmanahin West near Knocknagoshal at around 4 p.m. yesterday. One of the drivers, a man in his 30s, and two passengers, women aged in their 30s and 40s, were seriously injured, while the other drivers and passengers suffered non-life-threatening injuries. Gardaí are appealing for witnesses. Almost 300 religious-run primary schools across the country are being recommended to change to a multi-denominational model over the next 12 months. A Department of Education survey found over 40% of parents would prefer a multi-denominational school for their children rather than the Catholic school they currently attend. Education and Training Boards Ireland has analysed that data and identified 278 primary schools which may be suitable for a change in patronage. ETB Director of Schools, Dr. Seamus Conboy, explains how the change would work.
13: So once they indicate if they want to be part of that first group, the department will then lead out in a process where the schools will then choose their patrons. So for example, if they want to become a community national school that is run by the local education and training boards, that process will then happen after October, and then the schools will then work towards becoming a multi-denominational school by September 2027.
10: Mourners at the funeral service for Bonnie Tyler have heard her described as one of a kind. The Welsh singer died unexpectedly last month at the age of 75 from an illness for which she'd been receiving treatment. The service was streamed online by Buffoon Media, during which Roger Bell spoke. He discovered the star as she performed in a club.
14: She was loved by millions worldwide, and as all the tributes, flowers and cards from the Houses of Parliament, the Prince and Princess of Wales, the Portuguese government, Cliff Richard, Rod Stewart, Susie Quattro, and many, many more fans.
10: And finally, 40% say they're setting more ambitious goals for their life, but most people wait 2 years before taking action. Learning a language, playing a musical instrument, and taking on DIY and home repairs are the most popular new skills people want to master, according to the survey by Vodafone. And that's the latest news this hour.
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10: Starting with soccer, Republic of Ireland international Tayo Adoramla has left Crystal Palace after 10 years at the club. The defender has joined Pro League side Cercle Bruges on a four-year deal. The Dublin native also formerly spent time in the Belgian top flight with RWD Molenbeek. Meanwhile, Real Betis are emerging as contenders to sign Ireland striker Troy Parrott. The AZ forward had been linked with a move to Championship side West Ham. However, a bid was rejected by the Dutch side. Local media in the Netherlands now report that the La Liga club are interested in recruiting the former Spurs player. Mark Canham, the former chief football officer of the FAI, has been announced as the new head of football development in Saudi Arabia. Canham spent 3 years with the FAI before departing his role in April 2025. Saudi Arabia are due to host the Men's World Cup in 2034. In athletics, Mona McSherry admits she didn't miss swimming after she stepped away from the pool following the conclusion of the 2024 Olympic Games. The Sligo native secured three of Ireland's five medals at the European Aquatic Championships, with Ellen Walsh securing the other two. McSherry believes her break from the sport allowed her to have a healthier relationship with it.
19: There's a time in my life where swimming was everything, and you know, it's still a huge part of my life, but I think as I mature and grow older, I'm disconnecting myself from just being a swimmer, and that's my only identity. Like, it's a good thing that I was able to take a break, and I think it also highlighted that, like, when I am done, that's fine. I'll just move into being Mona, and I don't think I'm going to have a huge identity crisis when I'm done.
10: Meanwhile, the celebrations are still continuing for Team Ireland as they make their way home from the European Athletic Championships. Mark English, Rashidat Adeleke and Andrew Coscarin all secured silverware on the track, with English topping the podium in the men's 800 metres. Kate O'Connor then added a gold in the women's heptathlon on Saturday to confirm a fourth medal in Birmingham. And that's the sport with Simply Suits.
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20: Not bad in Cork this evening. It's going to stay mostly dry and bright. A couple of showers overnight tonight, but for the most part, plenty sunshine and temperatures pretty warm, about 22 to 24 degrees right now.
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20: 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Evening, it's Cullum back with you on the home run. Got some Dua Lipa coming up, new music from YouGel, and we'll kick it off now with Bruno Mars.

0: Dua Lipa on Cork's Red FM. It's Colin with you Monday evening on the home run. I want to know what kind of gives you a feeling summer is coming to an end. And I'll tell you why I want to know that in a few minutes. You can drop me a message 086 8104 106. More on that after Jack Harlow. First, this is Body Rockers. I like the way you move on Red FM.
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0: Jack Harlow, Loving on Me on Cork's Red FM. It's the home run. I'm Colm O'Sullivan. Good evening, my friends. Hopefully you had a good weekend. We have a very busy show for you this evening. Loads going on. Later on, I'm going to be telling you all about Mischievous Mondays, and I'll be looking for your ideas for kind of challenges for myself and Kira to do for Mischievous Mondays. So more on that later. We'll give you a chance to win 250 quid as well. And also, the Rose of Tralee gets underway tonight. The Cork Rose, Lexi Lennon. She's going to be on stage with Dottie O'Shea tonight. So we'll hear from Lexi a little bit later on as well. And hopefully she can do Cork Proud. I've no doubt she will tonight down the Dome in Tralee. But I was in town earlier on today and I was having a stroll around and I was in various shops. And lads, we're only at the 17th of August, but there was Halloween stuff everywhere already. Still like over 2 months away for Halloween, but the Halloween stuff was everywhere in town. So kind of gets me thinking then, you know, you're seeing the Halloween stuff, the school uniforms are appearing. It's back to school for some people next week or the following week. And do you know, Brown Thomas usually open their Christmas shop around this time of year as well. That's probably happening in the next couple of weeks. So what officially screams to you that summer is over? Like, you're seeing these things and you get a kind of a feeling summer is coming to an end. What gives you those feels? 086 8104 106. Drop us a voice note or a message right now. We're going to play some Gracie Abrahams, Peggy Goo and Somber coming up.
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0: Traffic heavy now on the N40 South Ring, backed up there from the tunnel back by Douglas as things stand. Busy coming down Carr's Hill in towards Bloomfield as well. In the city centre, then you're looking at delays around Albert Street, Albert Road. It's busy on the quays around Merchants Quay, Lavitz Quay, and Camden Quay at the moment. McCurtain Street moving slowly. And busy now on Wilton Road as well. That is is your traffic for now with Deluxe Bathrooms and Tiling Solutions.
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0: number, My Body Isn't Ready on Cork's Red FM. It's Cullum on the home run. I was talking about being in town earlier on today and seeing the Halloween stuff everywhere already on the 17th of August. And obviously, kids are going back to school over the next kind of 2 weeks. So we're wondering, what kind of gives the vibes to you? How do you officially know that summer is coming to an end? 086 8104 106. Jack is out in Douglas. Jack says, Cullum, when the barbecue gets replaced by the air fryer again, that's when I know summer is coming to an end. Well, no need for that just yet because the weather's still pretty good for the next few days. Shane says, Cullum, when the beer garden is empty because everyone knows it'll rain in 20 minutes. Again, not too much fear of that over the next few days either. And Brian in touch as well.
1: Well, there's no, the summer's coming to an end when the rows of trees on the telly. And I always remember as a young fellow in Garston, my mother used to have, my parents used to have a mobile home below in Garston. And when the rows of trees was on, myself and all my buddies, we'd be waiting outside the caravans just as they're about to announce the winner. All the old women and the young ones be all the caravans waiting for the result. And we'd flick the trip switch on the caravan and there'd be pandemonium. We used to have great crack, by. I remember it well. Like as if it was only yesterday.
0: Nice one, Brian. Causing havoc with the Rosa Tralee there for people who are watching it. It is, of course, back tonight. That is a sure sign you know summer's coming to an end when you're watching Dahi and the Roses on the stage down in Tralee. And another one here from Emma says, Cullum, when you see the parents buying the school books and school uniforms, it's instant depression and you're missing summer already. 086 8104 106. Keep those coming. We got Pink on the way right after this from Gracie Abrams.

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0: Pink on Red FM. So the signs that summer is kind of coming to an end. What are they for you, right? I'm thinking the Halloween stuff is in all the shops. I'm thinking the Rose of Tralee. That's a surefire sign that we're reaching the end of summer. It's nearly back to school time. Paul says, Cullum, you know summer's over when the first Christmas ad sneaks onto TV. You know it's coming. Well, I don't think there's any Christmas ads on TV yet, to be fair. Probably Halloween ads on TV, all right. Kira says, when the first leaf falls off a tree and you know we're absolutely screwed. And Brian says, when you realise the evenings are getting shorter, biggest buzzkill of the year. Evenings are still long enough, but you do notice it getting that bit shorter, I think, over the last week or two as well. Keep those coming. 086 8104 106. We're going to play some Jonas Brothers coming up, new one from Shakira and Burna Boy, and we'll check in on traffic next.
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0: Busy on the N40, backed up there from the tunnel, back by the Kinsale Road flyover now. Just a little busy down Carras Hill in towards Bloomfield in the city. Then just delays heading in towards the Elysian on the South City Link. Then busy all around that area there, Albert Street, Albert Road, South Mall onto Parnell Place, moving pretty slowly. And then the Quays, busy around Merchants Quay, Lavitt's Quay, Patrick's Quay onto Camden Quay as well. Bit of a queue of traffic down Summerhill North too, and busy now on McCurtain Street as well. That is your traffic for now with Deluxe Bathrooms and Tiling Solutions.
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0: and Morgan Wallen on Cork's Red FM. It's Cullum on the home run. You can get in touch 086 8104 106. Bobby says, Cullum, a two-car crash just past the Mercy Hospital. No injuries. Traffic is going down a side street there to get back onto the quays, so there will be delays around that area. We get a full check on traffic for you in just a few minutes. All your cash machine details on the way too. It's €311,000 we're giving away on Friday. And Mischievous Mondays. More on that coming up too.
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2: Good evening, I'm Ruth O'Connell. The Justice Minister says Gardaí will start receiving pursuit training this year after yesterday's fatal crash on the M9 in Kildare. Jim O'Callaghan also says a new offence may be considered for those who make a deliberate decision to drive their vehicles the wrong way down a motorway. Five teenage boys were killed when the stolen BMW they were travelling in was driven in the wrong direction on the motorway and collided with another car yesterday. Three sisters and a young boy who were in the other car and were seriously injured remain in hospital. Justice Minister Jim O'Callaghan says he's spoken with the Garda Commissioner about the incident.
3: I've emphasised to the Garda Commissioner that the Gardaí will have whatever resources they require from government in order to respond to this threat to public safety. As you are aware, legislation is being prepared by my colleague Dara O'Brien and Minister Sean Canny. I spoke to Dara O'Brien today for the purpose of strengthening the protections that members of An Garda Síochána have when it comes to pursuit.
2: A priest in County Carlow says there is an atmosphere of sadness and shock in the county following yesterday's crash on the M9. Father Tom Little says several of the teenagers who died had strong links to Carlow town.
4: I'd have known some of them. They came to school here and they were bright children and they were friends together. And it is now a terrible tragedy that they have been killed. And I want to express to their family our sincere sympathy to them.
2: Fuels for Ireland says the Dáil needs to return early from its summer break to keep fuel supports in place. The phasing out of excise cuts on fuel is due to begin on the 1st of September, with warnings diesel prices could increase to more than €2 a litre. The temporary excise cuts were introduced in April after widespread protests brought roads and fuel depots around the country to a standstill. Kevin McPartland from Fuels for Ireland thinks the government's ignoring warnings that further demonstrations are planned.
5: They don't seem to be wanting to engage very directly with us. We are speaking to officials. We are telling them that we have these concerns. We did feed in some very specific information that we had last week. And to be fair, I think it was treated responsibly. But I think now it's at the point where it's a political question. It is entirely possible for the Dáil to be brought back.
2: A man who was arrested as part of the investigation into the death of an inmate at Wheatfield Prison has been released without charge. 39-year-old Brendan Gahan from Talla was found dead in his shared cell last Thursday. A man was arrested in connection with the incident and was released without charge yesterday. A file is being prepared for the Director of Public Prosecutions. There are calls for CCTV to be installed in Mahon and Blackrock following a recent spate of fires in Lochmahon Park. Local councillor Peter Horan says increased Garda presence is also needed in the area. Speaking to Red FM News, he says the measures are necessary to tackle antisocial behaviour and improve safety for residents.
6: We're looking for CCTV in Lochmahon Park. We're looking for it on the Blackrock railway line, where also antisocial behaviour happens, because CCTV isn't a silver bullet, but it is a deterrent of some form. In my view, the only deterrent that we have to antisocial and criminal behaviour is more Gardaí on the street, more Gardaí on the beat, and more Gardaí allocated to stations like Blackrock, serving the Mahon and wider area.
2: And that's the latest news this hour.
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2: In sports news, Republic of Ireland international Teo Adaramola has left Crystal Palace after 10 years at the club. The defender has joined Belgian Pro League side Cercle Brugge with a four-year deal. Irish international Troy Parrott's on a shortlist of players being looked at by La Liga club Real Betis. The AZ forward had been linked with a move to Championship side West Ham, however, a bid was rejected by the Dutch side. Cardiff get their championship return underway with an all-Welsh affair this evening. Cork native Brian Barry Murphy's side are back in the English Pyramid second tier after they secured promotion from League One last season. They'll take on Wrexham at 8 p.m. And celebrations are continuing for the Irish medalists returning home after the European Athletics Championships in Birmingham and Aquatics Championships in Paris. Mona McSharry secured three of Ireland's five medals at the European Aquatic Championships, with Ellen Walsh securing the other two. Mark English, Rashida Adeleke and Andrew Coscarin all secured medals on the track, with English topping the podium in the men's 800 metres, while Kate O'Connor then added gold in the women's heptathlon on Saturday to confirm a fourth medal in Birmingham. And that's the sport with Simply Suits.
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9: Busy still on the N40 South Ring, backed up there from the tunnel back just beyond Douglas as things stand. Carras Hill, bit busy in both directions now in the city. Then there's been an accident just by the Mercy Hospital causing some delays. It's busy South Mall, busy on the quays around Merchants Quay, Lavitt's Quay. McCurtain Street is moving slowly and pretty heavy around the Elysian area as well. And a few delays now coming down Airport Hill and on Wilton Road as well. That's your traffic for now with Deluxe Bathrooms and Tiling Solutions.
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9: Not bad. Pretty warm in Cork this evening. It's going to stay mostly dry for the evening and temperatures right now about 22 to 23, 24 degrees. A mix of cloud and sunshine. Pretty similar tomorrow. Might get a few showers during the week on Wednesday, and then the later part of the week into the weekend is looking pretty good.
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9: 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You're playing across the Go Loud network of stations, and full terms at redfm.ie. Yeah, it's Cullum on the home run. Got some Kingfisher on the way. Calvin Harris coming up right now. Here's another and 54 Ultra.
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1: Kingfisher, The Sun Will Never Settle on Cork's Red FM. It is the home run. I'm Colm O'Sullivan. Good evening. What's the crack? Drop us a WhatsApp on the show this evening if you want to get in touch. 086-8104-106. Especially if you want to wish our Cork Rose, Lexi Lennon, the best of luck at the Rose of Tralee. She's going to be in the first group out tonight. Gets underway 8 p.m. on RTE1. Dahi O'Shea presenting along with Catherine Thomas this year. And the opening night, they'll see the first half of this year's 32 International Roses take to the stage for their chats with Dahi and Catherine. And Lexi Lennon, as we said, she's representing Cork. She's going to do us proud down there. And she was crowned Cork Rose at the Rochestown Park over the June bank holiday weekend, and she is a student in UCC. She works at Mahon Point Shopping Centre as well, and she is just buzzing for tonight to get on the stage down in the Dome in Tralee. And she said, like, the support for her and for Cork has just been brilliant in Tralee.
2: Yesterday was huge actually for Cork. I feel like everywhere I went it was hearing up the rebels every 2 seconds, so I was so grateful for that. The swarm of red flags and Cork jerseys was just so special to see. I've never felt so support my whole entire life, and a lot of my family and a lot of my friends are all coming tonight. They bought tickets originally for the Tuesday night, and when they found out I was on the Monday, they're like, oh my god, we need to get the Monday tickets now. So they'll all be coming two nights now, which I'm so grateful for. They're so good to come and support me when it's like, you know, it's not easy for them either to be here.
1: Loads of support for Lexi Lennon, the Cork Rose down in Tralee, and we love to see it. Best of luck to her tonight. Going to be on stage sometime after 8 o'clock tonight with Dahi O'Shea, so it's going to be good. Best of luck. On the way, we play some Calvin Harris, Sam Smith, right after this. Bit of Murder on the Dance Floor, Sophie Ellis-Bextor. It's murder.

0: and Sam Smith. That's No Promises on Red FM. It's Colm on the home run. Mischievous Mondays is what we're doing again today, and we're doing it every Monday at the moment, all with thanks to Rice Krispies Squares. And basically we're kind of causing a bit of havoc around the office, myself and Kira. We're issuing each other like challenges every week. So last week I had Kira Evans down in Mahon Point. She was busking. She had to sing Chapel of Rowan's Pink Pony Club outside the pod, the Red FM pod in Mahon Point. And then Kira got her revenge on me by bursting into the studio during my show the other day, and she had a couple of chilies, proper big spicy chilies in her hand, and basically wanted me to bite into them and eat them, which I did, in fairness, lads. But my God, my mouth was on fire. So what are we going to do for next week? Well, you could win yourself £250 just for sending in your suggestions of something you'd like to put, to kind of get me to put Kira up to, or something you'd like Kira to put me up to, little different little challenges and so on. Get your suggestions in and you could be winning yourself £250 with thanks to Rice Krispie Squares for Mischievous Mondays. Got some Sienna Spyro on the way, Cat's Eye and Shapeshifters all coming up.
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1: Yeah, that was the brand new tune from Sienna Spyro called Great Expectations. Traffic-wise, though, what have we got going on this evening? Pretty busy out there, in fact. The N40 South Ring backed up from the tunnel right back now to the Kinsella Road flyover. Busy in towards the Elysian on the South City Link and busy out then towards the Kinsella Road roundabout as well. Pretty heavy down Airport Hill. Cars Hill is busy heading for Carrigaline now. Little bit busy inbound on the Tivoli Dual Carriageway and a little bit busy still on Wilton Road as well. That is your traffic for now with Deluxe Bathrooms and Tiling Solutions.
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1: Pretty nice evening in Cork. Dry, bright, good sunshine. It'll be a mix of cloud and sunny spells for the evening. Temperatures right now 21 to 23 degrees. A couple of light showers overnight tonight, but nothing very much. It's only mostly dry. Tomorrow, again, a mix of cloud and sunny spells. A little bit wetter on Wednesday, some showers, but then Thursday, Friday and into the weekend are looking pretty good. Right now, just coming up on 5:30, let's check in and get Monday evening's latest news headlines.
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3: The Justice Minister Jim O'Callaghan says Gardaí will start receiving pursuit training this year after yesterday's fatal crash on the M9 in Kildare. A new offence may be considered for those who make a deliberate decision to drive their vehicles the wrong way down a motorway. Fuels for Ireland says the Dáil needs to return early from its summer break to keep fuel supports in place, with the phasing out of excise cuts on fuel due to begin on September 1st. A man who was arrested as part of the investigation into the death of an inmate at Weedfield Prison last Thursday has been released without charge, with the file being prepared for the DPP. A local councillor is calling for CCTV to be installed in Mahon and Blackrock following a recent spate of fires in Lochmahon Park. Speaking to Red FM, Peter Horgan says an increased Garda presence is also needed in the area.
4: We're looking for CCTV in Lochmahon Park. We're looking for it on the Blackrock railway line, where also antisocial behaviour happens, because CCTV isn't a silver bullet, but it is a deterrent of some form. In my view, the only deterrent that we have to antisocial and criminal behaviour is more Gardaí on the street, more Gardaí on the beat, and more Gardaí allocated to stations like Blackrock, serving the Mahon and wider area.
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0: Shifters, a Lawless team on Cork's Red FM. It's the home run. I'm Colm O'Sullivan. Good evening. Mischievous Mondays is what we're doing again today. Myself and Ciara Revens, we've kind of been for the last couple of weeks causing a bit of mischief on a Monday with Rice Krispies squares. And last week, I got Ciara down in Manpoint. She had to go singing a bit of Chapel Row and Pink Pony Club. And you can check out the video now of me nearly burning the mouth off myself with some chilies earlier on. Ciara brought in chilies to me in the studio and made me take a massive bite. I like spice, but these were incredibly spicy, lads. These were incredibly spicy. Lots of suggestions. It could win you £250 if you give us any suggestions of what challenge we should do for next Monday. Anya in touch.
1: Hi, Colm. How are you? Hope you're enjoying the evening. I think you should do the bucket water challenge on Ciara. So basically, just come into the show with a bucket of water and throw it over her. Love the show, Anya.
0: Nice one, Anya. It could do that, but it would probably like take us off air and destroy all the equipment if I came into the studio and threw a big massive bucket of water over her. I don't know if it would go down too well somehow. Finn in touch as well. Colm, I think you should wear a Liverpool kit and head up to the Blackpool Tavern for a United game and shout for the opposite team. You don't have much chance really of me getting a Liverpool kit, I don't think. I don't think that's going to happen, Finn, somehow. This one in from Katie as well. Nice one, Katie.
2: I just heard that Colm is going to be at Douglas Court for back to school. I think it would be great fun if you made him dress up as a schoolboy, sucking a lollipop, in a pair of shorts, school socks, a little tie and tight white shirt, and he could be getting all ready to go back to school in September.
0: That's not a bad idea, in fairness, for a bit of crack. I have to see if I can dig out my old CBC, my old Christian's blazer somewhere, if I can find that anywhere. Could be still knocking around, who knows? Any other suggestions? Could win you £250 with Rice Krispies squares for Mischievous Mondays. Keep them coming. Here's Ella Langley, Love This Still, Choosing Texas. Just

0: Langley, choosing Texas on Cork's Red FM. So lots of your suggestions coming in for Mischievous Mondays for 250 quid. You can win with thanks to Rice Krispie Squares. If we end up using one of your suggestions, you could possibly be winning. Myself and Kira basically kind of issuing each other challenges. You can have a look now at the video of me eating the chilies in studio that Kira got for me earlier on, or also the one of Kira busking, singing down in Man Point last week as well. Garrod says, hi Cullum, never mind Halloween decorations. For Mischievous Mondays, for yourself or Kira, how about wearing a Christmas jumper and the obligatory Santa hat into work and seeing how many people you upset? I'll wear a Christmas jumper at any time of year, Garrod. I'd quite happily do that, like, you know what I mean? And Johnny in touch as well, nice one.
1: Hello, what's crap, buddy? A challenge for yourself or Kira. A sugary donut, right? And try eating it without licking your lips. It's fair hard. It's not impossible, but it's very, very hard. So the biggest, sugariest donut you can find, and eat it complete without licking your lips. Either one of you. Johnny Kander, good.
0: Nice one, Johnny. Another good suggestion as well. And Cullum says, hey Cullum, pour something over Neil's motor car and say Kira did it. I don't think Neil would appreciate that too much somehow. Keep those coming. On the way, we're playing some Silver Bump and new music, Tom Grennan, and we'll check in on traffic as well.
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0: Still very heavy on the N40, backed up from the tunnel right back to the Kinsale Road flyover. Carr's Hill really busy at the moment if you're heading down towards Carrigaline as well. It's busy in the city centre, heading into town on the South City Link. Quite a few delays in towards the Elysee, and then busy all around that area. Heavy on the Keys, Merchants Quay, Lavitt's Quay, McCurtain Street moving slowly, and a few delays coming down Airport Hill still too. That is your traffic for now with Deluxe Bathrooms and Tiling Solutions.
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0: Kevin Laney on Cork's Red FM. It's Cullum on the home run. The top six at six is on the way very shortly. We're counting down the biggest songs of the day in Cork. Anything you want to hear, have your say. 086-8104-106. And also, coming up, your cash machine details. Friday, we're making that phone call for €311,000. It's a record-breaking amount in the cash machine. And I'll give you a chance to win it in 10 minutes.
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11: Good evening, I'm Ruth O'Connell. The Justice Minister says Gardaí will start receiving pursuit training this year after yesterday's fatal crash on the M9 in Kildare. Jim O'Callaghan also says a new offence may be considered for those who make a deliberate decision to drive their vehicles the wrong way down a motorway. Five teenage boys were killed when the stolen BMW they were travelling in was driven in the wrong direction on the motorway and collided with another car yesterday. Three sisters and a young boy who were in the other car and were seriously injured remain in hospital. Justice Minister Jim O'Callaghan says he's spoken with the Garda Commissioner about the incident.
12: And I've emphasised to the Garda Commissioner that the Gardaí will have whatever resources they require from government in order to respond to this threat to public safety. As you are aware, legislation has been prepared by my colleague Dara O'Brien and Minister Sean Canny. I spoke to Dara O'Brien today for the purpose of strengthening the protections that members of An Garda Síochána have when it comes to pursuit.
11: A priest in County Carlow says there is an atmosphere of sadness and shock in the county following yesterday's crash on the M9. Father Tom Little says several of the teenagers who died had strong links to Carlow town.
13: I'd have known some of them. They came to school here and they were bright children, and they were friends together, and it is now a terrible tragedy that they have been killed, and I want to express to their family our sincere sympathy to them.
11: Fuels for Ireland says the Dáil needs to return early from its summer break to keep fuel supports in place. The phasing out of excise cuts on fuel is due to begin on the 1st of September, with warnings diesel prices could increase to more than €2 a litre. The temporary excise cuts were introduced in April after widespread protests brought roads and fuel depots around the country to a standstill. Kevin McPartland from Fuels for Ireland thinks the government's ignoring warnings that further demonstrations are planned.
14: They don't seem to be wanting to engage very directly with us. We are speaking to officials. We are telling them that we have these concerns. We did feed in some very specific information that we had last week. And to be fair, I think it was treated responsibly. But I think now it's at the point where it's a political question. It is entirely possible for the Dáil to be brought back.
11: A man who was arrested as part of the investigation into the death of an inmate at Wheatfield Prison has been released without charge. 39-year-old Brendan Gahan from Tallaght was found dead in his shared cell last Thursday. A man was arrested in connection with the incident and was released without charge yesterday. A file is being prepared for the Director of Public Prosecutions. There are calls for CCTV to be installed in Mahon and Blackrock following a recent spate of fires in Lochmahon Park. Local councillor Peter Horan says increased Garda presence is also needed in the area. Speaking to Red FM News, he says the measures are necessary to tackle antisocial behaviour and improve safety for residents.
15: We're looking for CCTV in Lochmahon Park. We're looking for it on the Blackrock Railway line, where also antisocial behaviour happens, because CCTV isn't a silver bullet, but it is a deterrent of some form. In my view, the only deterrent that we have to antisocial and criminal behaviour is more Gardaí on the street, more Gardaí on the beat, and more Gardaí allocated to stations like Blackrock, serving the Mahon and wider area.
11: And that's the latest news this hour.
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11: In sports news, Republic of Ireland international Teo Adar Mola has left Crystal Palace after 10 years at the club. The defender has joined Belgian Pro League side Cercle Brugge with a four-year deal. Irish international Troy Parrott's on a shortlist of players being looked at by La Liga club Real Betis. The AZ forward had been linked with a move to Championship side West Ham, however, a bid was rejected by the Dutch side. Cardiff get their Championship return underway with an all-Welsh affair this evening. Cork native Brian Barry Murphy's side are back in the English Pyramid second tier after they secured promotion from League One last season. They'll take on Wrexham at 8 p.m. And celebrations are continuing for the Irish medalists returning home after the European Athletics Championships in Birmingham and Aquatics Championships in Paris. Mona McSharry secured three of Ireland's five medals at the European Aquatic Championships, with Ellen Walsh securing the other two. Mark English, Rashida Adeleke and Andrew Coscarin all secured medals on the track, with English topping the podium in the men's 800 metres, while Kate O'Connor then added a gold in the women's heptathlon on Saturday to confirm a fourth medal in Birmingham. And that's the sport with Simply Suits.
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0: An accident on the 40 South Ring just between Bloomfield and Mahon causing delays there now. Still busy on Cars Hill heading down towards Carrigaline in the city, then busy around the Elysian area, Tevi on the Keys, Merchants Quay, Lavitt's Quay, busy on McCurtain Street, and still a few delays on Wilton Road as well. That is your traffic for now with Deluxe Bathrooms and Tiling Solutions.
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0: Nice evening in Cork, dry, bright and warm. Temperatures right now 21 to 23 degrees. Tomorrow you're looking at kind of a similar kind of day, a mix of cloud and sunny spells. Few showers on Wednesday, but then the later part of the week into the weekend is looking good.
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Yeah, it's Cullum counting down the biggest songs of the day in Cork. It's our top six at six, the songs that are trending in Cork right now and kicking us off at number six, Ariana Grande, Hate That I Made You Love Me. Fans, top six.

Moving to the sun, it is a big summer anthem. That's Ugel and Ultranate on Cork's Red FM. In at number four tonight on our top six at six, we are counting down the biggest songs of the day in Cork. But what is going to be at the top spot, we will find out very, very soon. But right now, in at number three, it's brand new from Jassy. This is called Invisible on Red FM.

0: That's I, that's Gabriella. Bit of K-pop vibes with the K-pop gig on in the Everyman earlier on today.
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0: You sure did. And in our top six at six tonight, the biggest songs of the day in Cork. Ariana Grande kicking us off at number six with Hate That I Made You Love Me. Number five, Amble in there. Socrates Smiled. In at number four, we had Yugel and Moving to the Sun. And then at number three tonight on the top six at six, brand new from Jazzy, Invisible. As we heard, some K-pop vibes, a bit of Cat's Eye, Gabriella at number two, which means back at number one tonight, massive summer song from Shakira and Burna Boy.
3: Tonight's

0: Yeah, massive tune. Back at number one tonight in our top six at six. That is Shakira and Burna Boy. Die, die. It's Cullum with you. And we do it every evening in the Home Run, counting down the biggest songs of the day in Cork. We'll do it again tomorrow evening, just after 6 o'clock. And you can have your say on WhatsApp 086-8104-106. Coming up, playing some Ella Henderson. Got The Weekend on the way. And the Saturdays too.
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0: Not a bad evening out there at all. Dry and bright. Some kind of mix of cloud and sunny spells tonight. And then possibly a couple of showers overnight, but nothing very heavy. Next couple of days, cloudy tomorrow. A couple of sunny spells here and there. Bit of rain on Wednesday, and then looking pretty good for the latter part of the week into the weekend. Right now, it is 6:29. 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
12: Justice Minister Jim O'Callaghan says Gardaí will start receiving pursuit training this year after yesterday's fatal crash on the M9 in Kildare. A new offence may be considered for those who make a deliberate decision to drive their vehicles the wrong way down a motorway. Fuels for Ireland says the Dáil needs to return early from its summer break to keep fuel supports in place, with the phasing out of excise cuts on fuel due to begin on September 1st. A man who was arrested as part of the investigation into the death of an inmate at Weedfield Prison last Thursday has been released without charge, with a file being prepared for the DPP. The local councillor is calling for CCTV to be installed in Mahon and Blackrock following a recent spate of fires in Lochmahon Park. Speaking to Red FM, Peter Horgan says an increased Garda presence is also needed in the area.
4: We're looking for CCTV in Lochmahon Park. We're looking for it on the Blackrock railway line, where also antisocial behaviour happens, because CCTV isn't a silver bullet, but it is a deterrent of some form. In my view, the only deterrent that we have to antisocial and criminal behaviour is more Gardaí on the street, more Gardaí in the beat, and more Gardaí allocated to stations like Blackrock, serving the Mahon and wider area.

0: The weekend, blinding lights on Cork's Red FM. It's Cullum on the home run. Evening. Tomorrow morning, KC and the gang are back on breakfast bright and early from 6 a.m. right here on Red FM. And if you were tuned in this morning, the lads were asking about kind of the small things in life that bring you a load of joy, basically. Small little things that make you happy.
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2: Did you have anything over the weekend, a small thing that brought you big joy? 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Michelle, where'd you get these chickens from?
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2: So these are funky chickens, they're not like the regular lads.
3: So we have an Amber Star, so that's Star. We have a Black Copper Marin and then a Black Marin.
4: I like big roundy black one.
3: With the dots, that's Dottie. Yeah, she's a bit nervous.
4: Oh,
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4: but she's cute, Michelle.
3: She's big and bold now today, like, so yeah.
2: Be honest with me.
3: Yeah.
2: What'd you have for dinner yesterday?
3: We may have had a roast chicken.
2: Oh,
4: it wasn't one of them, was it?
2: Not already.
0: More of that tomorrow morning. 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Got Kingfisher and Medusa all on the way.
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0: Casey Musgraves, that's Dry Spell on Cork's Red FM. It's Cullum with you on the home run for Monday evening. That's pretty much it for me for this evening. Thank you for all your messages throughout the show. I'll be back with you tomorrow evening again, as always, just after 4 p.m. And Stephanie Rainey is on the way next. Stephanie will be taking you through the evening, give you a chance to win some free Dinos very shortly if you want to get fed. She'll play you tunes from Rihanna, Role Models, new one, and Taylor Swift as well. Have a great evening. Enjoy your Monday evening, whatever you're doing, and I'll see you back here tomorrow evening from 4.
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11: At 7, good evening, I'm Tina Gates. Gardaí are to receive pursuit training following the fatal crash on the M9 at the weekend. Five teenagers were killed when they collided head-on with another car while driving a stolen car the wrong way down the motorway. The Gardaí Representative Association said this morning that not a single member of Gardaí Síochána has received pursuit training. Justice Minister Jim O'Callaghan says legislation's being prepared to strengthen Gardaí protections when it comes to pursuit. He also says the introduction of a separate offence for driving the wrong way down the motorway must be considered.
12: In our laws at present, we will have to consider the introduction of a separate offence in respect of individuals who make a deliberate decision to drive their vehicles the wrong way down the motorway. That is using a vehicle as a weapon, and it is a lethal form of behaviour that, as we saw over the weekend, results in deaths and serious injuries.
11: Tara McManus from the Gardaí Representative Association has disputed the Justice Minister's comments. She says none of their members will receive pursuit training until at least 2027.
13: The Garda Commissioner himself is on record stating that that training cannot happen until at least 2027 due to the enormous pressure that's currently being put on the Garda organisation with the policing of the EU presidency. I link in a lot of times with the Director of Training in the Garda College. That course is only in the very early stages of development. So we will not see any of our members receiving pursuit training until at least early to mid 2027.
11: There's growing concern over young people videoing themselves driving dangerously for social media posts. Fine Gael councillor and principal of St Joseph's National School in Carlowtown, Fergal Brown, says a tough line needs to be taken with social media companies.
14: There's no doubt social media companies have huge responsibility and that they're currently shirking. And I spoke to my local TD, Catherine Callan, today as well on it. I think it's really time we got tough with the social media companies. Like, it is grossly irresponsible to promoting any activity that puts either your own life or anyone else's life in danger. And I think social media companies really need to wise up.
11: Junior Transport Minister Sean Canny says social media companies shouldn't wait on government legislation to take down videos posted by those deliberately driving dangerously.
15: Well, yes, well, I will be discussing this with Jim O'Callaghan, because I think it's important that we, whatever legislation that is needed, we bring it into place. But in the interim, I would say that social media companies have a moral obligation to the people of this country to make sure that they're not, by default, encouraging this type of activity.
11: Donald Trump has issued an extraordinary threat to attack a US ally in the Middle East. He says he'll bomb Oman if he gets in the way of a deal to reopen the Strait of Hormuz. It comes on the day the ceasefire with Iran expires, with no sign of any real progress in talks to end the war. Israel's Prime Minister Benjamin Netanyahu says he had deep and constructive discussions with Donald Trump's Board of Peace. They agreed to set up two working groups, one on disarmament and demilitarization of Gaza and the other on sanitation. It's understood Mr. Netanyahu met with US envoy Jared Kushner for 4 hours today. Journalist Borzu Draghi says regardless, nothing's likely to happen until after October's elections in Israel.
16: Netanyahu right now, despite whatever he may promise, despite whatever he may tell Jared Kushner or the rest of the world, he's telling his own people that the Israelis are not going to get out of Gaza. They're not going to end their occupation of 70% of Gaza, and they're not going to let up on the pressure on the Gazans until Hamas disarms. Hamas is offering to disarm right now, calling his bluff, essentially, but I think that they will still find whatever excuse they can, just because he's in such a vulnerable position right now politically.
11: And that's your latest news update at 4 minutes past seven.
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5: Okay, should stay relatively dry for the rest of the evening, around 10 o'clock, 11 o'clock, chance of rain there. Tomorrow then, Tuesday, is going to be around 20 degrees, cloudy day tomorrow. Not a whole pile of sunshine that I'm seeing. We're not getting that back till kind of Wednesday, and there is a bit more of a chance of rain from around 5 o'clock tomorrow, but still nice and warm, and you're going to have lows of 16 tonight, lows of 12 tomorrow, but highs of 20 degrees for your Tuesday.
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5: Okay, the countdown is really on now to an unbelievable cash machine call Friday. €311,000 is up for grabs. 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You've got until 3 p.m. on Friday to get that entry in. That's when the lines close and this call will be on its way to one lucky listener. All you got to do then is be by the phone, answer within five rings, tell us the prize amount, and the cash will be all yours. €311,000 is what's sitting there waiting to be won. Text RED to 57557 and good luck. Yeah. Hello, happy Monday. It is Steph here with you until 10 o'clock. Great show coming your way. Let's kick in with a bit of Taylor Swift. Court.

Suburbia on Cork's Red FM. It's Stephanie Rainey here with you until 10 o'clock. I've got the brand new track from Amble on the way for you next. After this, from Khaki Kid, it's Easy Does It on Red FM.

The Swell on Cork's Red FM. It's Stephanie Rainey here with you until 10 tonight. Happy Monday. I hope you had a fantastic weekend. That's a great little tune there from Amble. Before that, Khaki Kid, Easy Does It, with another brilliant Irish track. Irish music is in very, very, very good shape, I have to say. Now, like I said, I hope you had a great weekend. We still had some lovely weather, gorgeous weather today. I was actually baked today. I know right now it's after getting very cloudy, but my God, I found this afternoon I was like, I'm roasted. I'm absolutely roasted. Maybe it's because I wasn't expecting it. When I woke up this morning, I was like, it's kind of, you know, it's a bit of an autumn chill there. And then bam, roasting again. So we're still getting the weather. And even when it tells us it's going to be cloudy, we're getting these gorgeous days. So lads, the summer of 2026, I keep saying it, but it's been unbelievable. I have got a great show coming your way this evening. We've loads to talk about from across the day. Plus a ton of great tunes coming your way. And as ever, a Dino's voucher up for grabs. So stay listening. Before 8 o'clock, I'll play you a throwback. And if you can name it for me, you might win yourself some Dinos. If you want to get in touch this evening with the show for any reason at all, 086-8104-106. That's 086-8104-106 for now. I'm going to get a little bit of Sabrina Carpenter.

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Sabrina Carpenter, Manchild on Cork's Red FM. It's Stephanie Rainey here with you until 10 tonight. Coming up, we're going to talk about the Rose of Tralee. It's happening tonight. And we've got our Cork Rose taking the stage in just a little while's time. So I'll tell you all about her in the next couple of minutes after Dermot Kennedy. This first, though, from a brand new artist. This is Car. It's Common Denominator on Red FM.

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0: That's Dermot Kennedy, Funeral on Cork's Red FM. Before that, brand new Irish music by an artist called Carr with a track called Common Denominator. Very, very cool Irish track. It's Steph here with you until 10. Let's talk about the Rose of Tralee because it is happening now. The festival's been going on down in Tralee over the last couple of days, but now tonight's crunch time. The actual Rose of Tralee is going to be on Dáithí O'Shea. Catherine Thomas hosting it. And our Cork Rose is on tonight's lineup. Her name is Lexi Linnan. She's from Mahon. She has just finished her first year in UCC in early childhood studies. And she also does social media management and content creation for Mahon Point Shopping Centre. So anything you've seen of Mahon Point, that's down to Lexi. So she's a bit of a legend. Now, she is 19 years old and she really, really is the real deal. She's a dance teacher as well as all of the other things she's doing. So I wonder, will dancing be her talent? She's got a Foot Dreams Performing Arts Studio in Mahon Point. That was belonging to her mom, who sadly passed away actually very young at 37. So Lexi is there tonight saying that she basically really wants to get this over the line for her mom. And we are rooting for you, Lexi. What a great name. Can we just talk about her name? Lexi Linnan has got such a ring to it. Really. It's very memorable. She is high enough on the sort of, I guess, touted to win. The names being bounced around would be Lexi, then there'd be the New York Rose, and then the London Rose as well. So we shall see. Either way, we're wishing her massive luck because it takes an awful lot to put yourself out there in this way. But I bet she's having an absolute blast because anyone that I know that's ever taken part in the Rose of Tralee has had the time of their life doing it. So best of luck, Lexi. We'll be keeping an eye on how things are going tonight. Coming your way, I'm going to give you a chance to win some Dinos, plus some Justin Bieber and DJ Snake on the way, and Becky Hill.
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0: Mescal settles on Cork's Red FM. It's Steph here with you till 10 o'clock tonight. Let's give you a chance now to win some Dinos. Can you name tonight's throwback track? Check it out. Okay, if you know the name of that one, your name and the name of that song, please, to 0868104106. That's 0868104106, and you might win yourself some Dinos. Coming up, some Somber, some Olivia Rodrigo, and Clean Bandit and Zara Larsson. That's next on Red FM.
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0: Okay, countdown truly on now, because this week is the week. Friday afternoon, somebody is going to scoop themselves €311,000. Yes, it is the biggest total we've ever given away. 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Got to get your entry in by 3 o'clock on Friday afternoon. That is when the lines close and this call will be on its way. So if you've entered already, set a reminder in the phone. 3 p.m. on Friday. You do not want to miss this call. Could be private number. You have only 5 rings to answer. So just answer any call between 3 and 4 on Friday. It's very important, because it could be worth €311,000 exactly. Text RED to 57557 and good luck. It's Steph. I'm here with you till 10 o'clock. Another chance to hear tonight's throwback in the next couple of minutes. Let's kick off this hour with Olivia Rodrigo.
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Okay, if you know the name of that one, your name and the name of the song, please, to 0868104106. 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And you might win yourself some Dinos. Lisa, Doja Cat and Ray on the way after this brand new tune from Temper City. It's Self-Aware on Red FM.

That's Lisa, Doja Cat and Ray, Born Again. It's Cork's Red FM. Before that, new music we are playing by Temper City, a song called Self-Aware. It's Stephanie Rainey with you until 10 o'clock tonight. I hope you are very, very well of this Monday evening. Definitely a

0: Edmonton. So, Siobhan, enjoy some lovely grub on us. And if you didn't win tonight, make sure you're listening across the week, because every single evening there's Dino's Up for Grabs. I am playing you that absolute bop from the Kaiser Chiefs in the next few minutes, plus some Cat's Eye. 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

Kaiser Chiefs, Ruby, and that was tonight's throwback track with Dino's from all the way back in 2007. Oh my God, almost 20 years ago. But that song is still such a bop today. Remember, if you did not win Dino's this evening, stay listening across the week because we've got more chances for you to win every single night on this show. And it's my favorite thing to do. Help you out with a little bit of dinner, you know? It just takes one thing off the list. And Dino's is awesome. Okay, we are just weekends away now. This weekend and then next weekend. That's how many sleeps. What, about maybe 12 sleeps left for those of us going to Electric Picnic? Not me. I don't know why I'm saying those of us, because I'm not going to Electric Picnic this year. However, you could be. Or maybe you're still on the hunt for a ticket. Well, imagine finding a golden ticket for a money can't buy experience at Electric Picnic. 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And right now, we're going to play three songs in a row to get you ready. Kicking it off this evening with Jazzy and Chris Lorenzo. It's the new one. 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

0: It's Gracie Abrams, Look at My Life on Cork's Red FM. It's Stephanie Rainey here with you until 10 tonight. Now, if you're a fan like me of the Great British Bake Off, we have had a first look today at the kind of brand new lineup that we're getting, which is going to consist of the usual suspect, which would be Noel Fielding and Paul Hollywood. But now we've got Alison Hammond. I loved her in her first round of presenting this show. I thought she was a perfect fit. She was brilliant. But now, who is joining the cast is Nigella Lawson. Nigella Lawson, who is obviously extremely famous for her cookery and all things like that, but also for some of the absolutely gas ways that she pronounces things and just general vibe. Like, I think she's going to be excellent. Channel 4 have wrapped up the filming of this and they said there's promise that Nigella Lawson will bring warmth, wit and passion to this series of The Bake Off. Now, I'm definitely going to miss Prue, but she's not on this season. Who knows, she might come back again. I know she's been unwell lately, but I'm excited. I'm not sure, I'm looking here at this article to see when we're going to get it. I would imagine not that long. It generally comes back when we need something brilliant in the autumn and the winter, so I'm excited to see this brand new kind of lineup and see how it works. That's all you can do. But for, you know, I think Alison Hammond was such a good addition with Paul, with Noel, and I think that it'll be very interesting to see Nigella Lawson in a role like this. Now, coming up in the next few minutes, playing you some Beyonce, a little bit of Calvin Harris and Ellie Goulding. That is next. It's Red FM.
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Beyonce, Break My Soul on Cork's Red FM. It's Stephanie Rainey with you until 10 tonight. Coming up, I've got an absolute classic from Coldplay that I haven't heard in ages. That's after this. It's brand new Irish music from Cathal Fitz, a song called Paper Planes on Red FM.

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0: That is an oldie but a goodie from Coldplay, Speed of Sound on Cork's Red FM. I love that song and I love the old stuff from Coldplay, I have to say. It's Stephanie Rainey here with you until 10 o'clock tonight. Coming your way in the next few minutes, I'm going to do your cash machine details for you as we really, really ramp up to that call on Friday. I've got music on the way from Kingfisher, TLC, Haven and Caitlin Aragon, and we will check in with breakfast. It's all going on right after these on Red FM.
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1: Friday is the big day. 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You've got until 3 o'clock on Friday to get that entry in. That's the closing point, but that is also when this call will be made. And it is worth a staggering €311,000. All you got to do is be by the phone, answer. It could be private number. You only have 5 rings to get to this call. Tell us that prize amount and we will send you the cash just in time for next weekend. It's unbelievable. Text red to 57557 and good luck. It's Steph, I'm here with you for just one more hour, but so much to come. Let's kick off with some Kingfisher after Haven and Caitlin Aragon. I Run. Cork's Hit Music.

It's TLC, No Scrubs on Cork's Red FM. Coming up, I've got that brilliant track from Hoogal on the way with Ultra Natte and a Male Angel. That's after this from Taylor D. It's Goodbye on Red FM.

0: the Sun on Cork's Red FM. It's Stephanie Rainey here with you until 10 o'clock tonight. What a tune that is. I love it every single time I hear it. Okay, I would love to check in with the lovely crew on breakfast, because this morning the lads were asking about the small things in life that bring you big joy. Check it out.
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2: Did you have anything over the weekend, a small thing that brought you big joy? 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
2: So these are funky chickens. They're not like the regular lads.
3: So we have an Amber Star. So that's Star. We have a Black Copper Marin and then a Black Marin.
4: I like big roundy black one.
3: With the dots, that's Dottie. Yeah, she's a bit nervous.
4: Oh,
3: yeah,
4: but she's cute, Michelle.
3: She's big and bold now today, like, so yeah.
2: Be honest with me.
3: Yeah.
2: What'd you have for dinner yesterday?
3: We may have had a roast chicken.
2: Oh,
0: it wasn't one of them, was it?
2: Not already.
0: Oh my God, it's not where I saw that clip going, but here we are, you know. Tell us yours tomorrow and you could win yourself tickets to see The Script in Dublin this October. It's a great prize. That is Red FM Breakfast back tomorrow morning with the return of Dad Gags and a chance to bag a grand with Winning Words at 8:15. One of my favourite games on the radio. Coming up in the next couple of minutes, I'm playing you some Ed Sheeran, some Shakira and Burna Boy, and a little bit of George Ezra. Right after these on Red FM.
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It's Ed Sheeran, Azizam on Cork's Red FM. It's Stephanie Rainey here with you until 10 o'clock tonight. Now, as you know, there is a very, very detailed biopic kind of series of films being made about the Beatles right now. Each Beatle getting their own individual movie. So it's kind of like a take on their lives. We've got Paul Mescal in there as Paul McCartney. We have got Barry Keoghan in there as Ringo Starr. And today,

for the first time, all four of the actors playing the Beatles, the other people, are Joseph Quinn and Harris Dickinson, were seen on the iconic Abbey Road crosswalk, recreating effectively the photo shoot that is now the album cover to Abbey Road. And they really looked the part, I have to say. Like John Lennon out front, you got Ringo behind. Paul Mescal as Paul McCartney really, really is something else. Honestly, he really looks like him here as I'm looking at the photograph. This is going to be amazing. And I think it's going to be very exciting, I guess, to just see this all unfold, because we're going to get so much footage of just glimpses of them out and about. And I think that's very, very cool for the fans. But this definitely was a special moment, I think, in the filming of this, because of course, even if you never knew anything about the Beatles, you weren't a Beatles fan, at some stage in your life, you were going to come across that photograph of the four lads on the crosswalk. And that's what happened today in London. What a time to be alive. Now I'm about to play some Amble. They were in Colm O'Sullivan's top six at six today. They were in at number five, of course, because they have just announced massive gigs. And don't forget that you got to be listening to Kira tomorrow and all week. She's got Amble tickets to give away. Not only that, but Colm is counting down the top six at six every single day right here on Red FM. Your favourite songs that you're requesting, that you're looking for, between six and half six, he's counting them all down. And it's so much fun. So tune in to Kira and Colm tomorrow for both of those reasons. Right, here's a brand new tune from Amble. 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

0: a.m. your Monday evening. It's Stephanie Rainey here with you until 10 o'clock tonight. I hope you are very, very well now. Michael Owen, famous footballer, and of course now dad to Gemma Owen, who took part in Love Island and actually made a very, very huge career for herself after the fact for the Love Island contestant. But she and her dad and her entire family are the latest celebrity family to sign up to do a sort of behind the scenes peek at their life. This is called Meet the Owens and it's going to be on Amazon Prime on August 28th. And I think the big joke, the long running joke for time immemorial has been that basically Michael Owen was quite boring. People kind of just came away from his career with that information. I don't know why. I don't know too much about them. All I know is that he's always come across fairly well. And in this, it's basically aiming, I guess, to show that he's actually not that boring. He's quite fun. I reckon they live a fairly wholesome life. They're big into horse riding, big into show jumping, all that kind of stuff. She herself, Gemma, when she was in the Love Island Villa, she's very, very into it, very serious about it. So we're going to get a look at their life. I'm interested in this. I always love to see how these people live. You know, there's obviously they're extraordinarily wealthy, made their way up through football, all that kind of stuff. And just as well as that, it's the fame. It's the fame that they have. So I'll be excited to watch this. It's coming, like I said, to Amazon Prime on August 28th. And any soccer fans, I think, will be interested to have a look at this too, because he was, remember back in the day, one of the biggest, he was as big as Beckham at the time. And the girls loved him. So here we are. Another celebrity family revealing the whole lot. Coming up, I am giving you some Little Mix, a little bit of Prosper and Cloney, and why not a little bit of Nelly Furtado as well. It's right after these on Red FM.
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It's Steph here with you until 10 o'clock, still to come. I'm going to close out the show tonight with an absolute bop from Westlife. That's after some Tyla, but this first, it's new Irish music from Sive Keane. This is Hate Me Now on Red FM.

0: That's Westlife when you're looking like that on Cork's Red FM, and that is the tune I am leaving you with on this brilliant Monday. What a tune to end the show on. Those guys must be absolutely up to 90 at the moment, getting ready for that huge run, record-breaking run of shows in the Three Arena this September. We're weeks away from that. It feels like this year has been the fastest ever, but I can't believe that it's already rolling around. I'm sorry to not be going to this one, actually. I normally would turn out and go see Westlife, but not this time around. But I'm sure I'm going to see plenty coming out of it. Sinead Quinlan is on the way for you next. She's got music lined up from Florence Road, Ariana Grande, the Black Eyed Peas. Plus, she's just highly entertaining, so stick around with her until 12 o'clock. I'll be back tomorrow night between 7 and 10. Have a good one.
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And browse the latest celeb juice, the biggest giveaways, plus tickets to the hottest gigs in Cork. 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

0: got your double passes to go hang out with The Script this October in the 3 Arena in Dublin. Find out after 7 a.m. tomorrow morning how you're going to win those. We've got Dad Gags after 8, Winning Words is back, and there's 311 grand sitting in our cash machine. Cork's Breakfast Show, we're back on air tomorrow morning when you wake up.
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6: 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And as you probably have gathered, if you've been following anything with regards to the news over the weekend, this grim, grim, horrific story of more M1, or should I say motorway carnage. This is the M9 we're talking about. Last week it was the M50. Five teens killed after the latest wrong way crash, all wearing balaclavas. They actually had been pulled twice before this horrific crash. Of course, who did they crash into and kill? A seriously injured. Mind you, killing themselves, a family on their way to the airport. The front of the Star this morning has the headline, horrific. The Mirror, five killed in motorway madness, teens wearing balaclavas and crashes. They drove yet again on the wrong side of the road. The Sun this morning, five killed in head-on horror. A BMW plowed into family at 3 o'clock in the morning. The M9 crash, those innocent civilians and those that are now serious to critical in hospital were on their way to a wedding. They were heading to Dublin Airport, by all accounts. The five teens who plowed into the family and their car were driving the wrong way. School age among the five dead in the wrong way carnage, says The Independent this morning. They were that young. They were as young as 14 to 16 who died in that car. That stolen car. They're known to be members of the Lucky Dip gang. We heard about them with regards to the M50 when eight of them were going the wrong way and crashed into Craig's car. Now, one of the boys, one of the dead boys arrested, was arrested last month after a motorcycle was struck by a stolen truck. So they've got previous, at least some of them, five lose their life, family badly injured, stolen BMW causing a mayhem. That picture is becoming all too familiar, isn't it? Three women and a seven-year-old boy seriously injured in the early morning crash. I'll come back to this a little later on this morning, but there are many, many pages in the papers, the front page, the in page. I mean, some of the photographs of the crash scene are absolutely horrific. The remains of the cars alone would send a shudder up your spine because certainly with regards to one of them, probably the BMW, I mean, it is completely contorted out of any kind of shape whatsoever. But the guards believe that